0: lives on September 11th, 2001, and the families who still carry that loss in their hearts. May they continue to find comfort, strength, and hope in your love. We ask your blessing upon our alumni, our guests, and both teams gathered here tonight. Keep every player safe, guide them to play with respect, and let this game be a joyful celebration of community and school spirit. May all of us here live as people of faith, hope, and love, reflecting your presence in all that we do. We ask this through Christ our Lord. Amen. Mary, Queen and Mother of the Christian Schools, St. Joseph, our patron, St. John Baptist de La Salle, live Jesus in our hearts.
1: Please remain standing and remove your hats for the national anthem, which will be performed by the De La Salle Band.

0: De La Salle marching band performing the national anthem. Ken Trahan along with Roe Brown as we get set to get things started here this evening at Mas Bertolino Stadium. Lights shining brightly. Officials will take their positions. De La Salle will be kicking things off to get this one started. Once again, if you're interested in the Jesuit Madison prep game, that is airing live as we speak on Heaven 106.1. Also simulcast at CrescentCitySports.com and on the Gulf Coast Sports and Entertainment Network, a triple cast of that game, if you will. We're glad to have you with us for De La Salle and Covington here this evening. As the Covington Lions will drop twin receivers deep to receive, they are Chance Marchand and Brayshawn Weary. And they are not expecting a deep kickoff. They're standing just around the 20-yard line. And now the Cavalier kick team will take to the field.
1: Seems like they know something about the Cavalier kicking game.
0: Well, they had not settled on a kicker, and it looks like it's somebody different than we thought it was going to be, which gives you some sort of indication.
2: And Weary back to receive for the Lions.
0: So Weary and Marchand are back deep to receive, and the Cavaliers' kickoff man will be Kenyon James, number 56. So James to kick it off. Now they back up to the 15-yard line to receive this. He approaches the ball, puts it in the air, and kicks it up to about the 20, bouncing to the 15, fielded there at the 20, upfield to the 25. It's Marchand, and he's tackled at about the 25. Well done by De La Salle. Coverage by Josiah James, who makes the tackle, and Covington goes on offense for the first time. First and 10 from its 25-yard line. They will operate with a left-handed quarterback, Matthew O'Keefe. Running backs, Ronald Onkelade, Rodney Clark up front, Alex Hughes, Jackson Brewer, Sam Aparicio, Jordan Olsen, and Patrick Yose. Wide receivers are Brayshawn Weary, Chance Marchand, Devontae Chapman. The tight end is Andon Solis. We'll tell you about the Cavalier defense in a moment. We're set to play first and 10 from the 25-yard line. Twin receivers to the right side of the field, a single receiver to the left. O'Keefe is in shotgun. Takes the snap. Running inside right on a zone play. The cutback is there to the 30 and down for a gain of about 5 yards on the first play of the game. That's Rodney Clark, their leading ball carrier. Clark gets five to make it second and five.
2: Rodney Clark with the carry.
1: Lions just testing things out there, picking up 5 yards. If they could get 5 yards on every carry, of course, that'd be a good thing. They'd score a touchdown. Went right to their running game, which is kind of what you expected from the Covington Lions.
0: Second and five at the 30-yard line for the Cavaliers. They go with the pistol formation. Now they split the running back out. Back to pass. O'Keefe wants to throw quick one. It's batted in the air.
1: Whoa.
0: And incomplete. A great job by Chase Crockett, the senior, to penetrate and knock it down.
2: Number seven, Chase Crockett.
1: He is a tall, good-looking, has long arms, that does Chase Crockett. He's a senior, he's a linebacker, and defensive back. Has a lot of ability. Has, you know, really looked good on that one. Showed a lot of agility, I should say. And we got third down coming up.
0: Third down and five. As a result, we'll go with the trip set to the near side of the field, the right side. And now they'll put the running back left as well. Overload to that side of the field. Cavaliers in a blitz look. O'Keefe in shotgun. Here come the blitz. They're going to run right into the blitz, and he's not going to get it. O'Keefe maybe a yard. Too many maroon shirts there as they outnumber them at the point of attack, and Kenyon James makes the stop.
2: Kenyon James on the stop.
1: A little pass read option there that didn't go anywhere. The Cavaliers were ready for it up the middle. And we've got a fourth down situation, our first punt of the evening.
0: Punt formation. Jackson Alamon.
2: Jackson Alamon doing the kick.
0: And back to receive for the Cavaliers is Eamon Williams, the all-purpose dual-threat player. Punt is away. It's a wobbly spiral. It's going to bounce at the 42 of De La Salle. And it's going to be down about right there near the 43-yard line of the Cavaliers. So good field position for De La Salle right out of the first possession of the game. 26-yard punt and roll return.
1: All right, I like the coaching on special teams as far as De La Salle was concerned. Once they saw it was a short punt and there would not be a return, the punt team sprinted off the field. They didn't even go near the ball. They sprinted off the field right away.
0: Alaric Valentine, the quarterback, and in the backfield with him Expected to be Emmett Williams most of the way. He has twin receivers to each side. Now multiple motion. And now they slot Williams in the backfield as expected. High snap. Give it to Williams. Inside zone play. He's hit hard. And he's driven straight back. Really good defensive play for Covington, made by number 33, Derek Dunbar.
1: You're going to be calling that name a lot tonight. He's a stud. Okay. Yep. I mean, you just look at him. He just looks different from everyone else. You look up there and you see, you know, I know that he's a transfer. He transferred from St. Augustine, I'm told, but yeah, he's a good one.
0: Started at Rummel. Second down and nine. And then went to St. Augustine, correct? Motion to the right, tight end will slot that way. They're going to run it inside with Williams. He has a hole. 45-50. First down into Covington territory. He's down to the Covington 45-yard line. With a first down, he's got 11 yards.
1: Williams, nice looking run inside. 13-yard pickup for the Cavaliers. That's our first down of the evening.
2: Avery Larry on a stop.
0: So, as expected, Eamon Williams getting the bulk of the carries early on in this game, 12 yards on two carries, and the first down of the game in Covington territory at the 45-yard line are the Cavaliers. Here's a fake. Valentine keeps it right. He's hit in the backfield and dropped at the line of scrimmage. Another excellent defensive play up front for the Lions. Peyton Dwight is there to make the stop.
1: Yeah, he's a senior also, one of those seniors on that Covington Lions team. It's a good thing he made that tackle because there was pretty much nothing but green grass in front of the ball carrier on that one.
0: Second and 10 at the 45-yard line, 8:55 and counting first quarter, with no score from Ed Daniels Field in Kenner. Shotgun formation. Valentine, the snap, wants to throw for the first time. He does. Wide open, caught at the 40, at the 35. That's a first down. That's the star receiver, Garen Lewis. He's out of bounds near the 32-yard line. That's a gain of about 13 and a first down.
1: Wide open. Must have been some sort of miscoverage there because there was really no one around him. Deliver the ball to him real quickly, and we got a first down. Cavaliers on the move.
0: Margin to the 33, a gain of 12 officially on the first pass attempt. Valentine, successful. Garen Lewis, the most frequent target of those passes throughout. Motion right, single setback. That's Irvin in the game now. Good player from a year ago. Take the snap, give it to Irvin on an inside zone play. Irvin's hit and dropped it about the 31, a gain of maybe two, possibly 3 yards.
1: Cavaliers have some nice-looking running backs.
2: Second and six for the Cavaliers.
1: There, you know, Mr. Williams had that 13-yard carry, and I also like the way the quarterback looks. He looks composed and under control and knows what he has to do.
0: Gain of three officially at second and seven of the 31. Motion into the formation, fake to Irvin, and they run a pitch back to Lewis. He's got room. Lewis at the 30, at the 20. Battles through a tackle. He's down at about the 15-yard line. Garen Lewis with a trick play. A little bit of an end-around action on the reverse action. He's got a first down. They're going to mark it near the 15-yard line. He's got 16 on the play.
1: Okay, it looked like they were going to just run a plain old option play and made the pitch, and the guy who caught the pitch was going in the opposite direction, and that was Garen Lewis, number one, with a gain of about 20 yards, biggest gain thus far of the night.
0: Yeah, I got to mark it down to the 15. That's a 16-yard gain officially for a first down to the 15-yard line, the third first down of the possession for the Cavaliers. Man in motion left, the tight end. Snap it, fake it. Valentine throws the quickie. That's caught with the block. 15, 10, 5, to the goal line. He is waiting for the signal. In. There it is. Touchdown. Cavaliers, 15 yards. Amon Williams with the reception and the run and score. And the Cavaliers have broken on top, 6-0.
1: What an impressive drive by the De La Salle Cavaliers. Culminating with that 15-yard touchdown pass. And, you know, a tremendous block downfield was, that's really what sprung him for that touchdown. And the Cavaliers have a lead. First drive of the season is very successful, very clean. No penalties that I can remember. And they executed everything very well.
0: Kenyon,
1: like that
0: James,
1: play call at the end of round, too.
0: Kenyon James to try the extra point attempt. And they're late getting a player on the field. And now they got movement everywhere. De La Salle's a man short. Then you got movement up front to boot. So there's going to be a penalty regardless on the play. First game situation, right? Still trying to figure it out. Trying to get your 11 on the field properly. The officials are having a discussion about the flag that came out as we had movement up front.
1: Is it against the Cavaliers? Because they were squeaky clean during that scoring drive. And now they
2: back the Cavs up 5 yards.
1: Committed infraction. So they back them up 5 yards. The extra point attempt from the 15-yard line or somewhere there. Yep.
0: Yep. So, once again, the attempt by Kenyon James. Snap, spot, it's blocked. And it's no good. So a timeout with 7:20 to play in the first quarter. 6-0 Cavaliers back in a moment with De La Salle Football on 106.7 The Ticket.
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0: Kickoff is fielded and returned shortly across the 20 to about the 23-yard line by Brayshon Weary. And a good job on coverage by Josiah James. Again, second time he's made a nice play on special teams. And Covington takes over with its second possession of the game at its own 22-yard line.
1: Lions had 1-2-3 punt, their first possession. Let's see if they could get something going here. With their second 22. Possession of the night. Cavaliers up 6-0 after that extra point was blocked.
0: They go with twin receivers to the right side of the field. Now they're going to switch people up and move people around. With the receiver to the left and two to the right, so they're trying to confuse the defense, which moves around. Pistol formation once again for Covington. Rodney Clark is the deep back and a whistle sound. And got a timeout called here, so we'll keep it right
1: Timeout
0: with 7:15 to play in the first quarter and a 6-0 lead for De La Salle. That drive, by the way, was 7 plays, 57 yards, 3 minutes off the clock. Pretty impressive, bro.
1: Yes, it was. Impressive and clean was the thing to me. It was clean. They executed those plays very well. No penalties, as I said. You know, no false starts, the kind of things that you see early in the season, especially in a first game. The Cavaliers really looked sharp on that opening drive. Could mean good things for Chad Mahaffey in his first season with the Cavaliers.
0: So they have a discussion after the timeout was taken to make sure that they have everything under control and get themselves ready to go here. Second possession of the game for the Lions. And once again, they'll go pistol formation with Bondi Clark. Beyond O'Keefe, the quarterback. This time, twin receivers left, a single right. From the 22-yard line on first and 10, motion to the right side of the formation. And going to run it inside. It is blown up for a loss. No chance. Tremendous penetration right into the teeth of the defense. And Clark had no chance on the play. He was absolutely blown up. Player lost his helmet, who made the tackle, which means he'll have to come out for a play. And that was Taj Fouché, who's really good. Fouché, 35 tackles, 3.5 sacks a year ago.
1: How do you stop a running game? Penetration, penetration, penetration. And that one, the Cavaliers had, they had three people back there at the time the ball carrier took the handoff.
0: It's a loss of 4 at second and 14 of the 18-yard line. 6:45 in playing first quarter, 6-0 De La Salle. Snap it, and a run it to the right. Running room, and then it closes down, and Clark is hit and stopped. Good form tackling. Got to him low and put him down. That's Drake Joseph. Back to about the original line of scrimmage is Clark. It'll make it about 3rd and 10.
2: Kate Taylor on the stop.
1: Lines in a long yardage situation. As you said, third and 10. Once again, a De La Salle defense clamping down on the Covington running game.
0: Third and 10 of the 22. They go with the receiver right, twins left. Shotgun O'Keefe in a passing situation. Cavaliers show a four-man front. They blitzed earlier in this situation. Moving people around, now backing off. Showing a four-man rush and a seven-man shell. O'Keefe setting the offense, taking his time. Play clock down to three,
1: yep.
0: Down to two, down to one, and they just got it off. Wants to throw, heavy rush, flushed out. He's going to get sacked. Chased down from behind. It's Taj Fouché again, who runs him down and puts him down way back at about the 11-yard line.
1: The edge people on this Cavalier defense thus far having a tremendous night. Of course, it was Chase Crockett on the other side with a big play in that first possession by Covington, and then it was Mr. Fouché with the sack, loss of 12 for the Lions.
0: First sack of the game by either team. And now we'll get the heat and humidity timeout.
2: Yep. Christian Brothers,
0: Delisle
2: High School.
0: We'll keep it right here.
1: 5:59 to go in the first period. And those hydration breaks, as they call them, at 6 minutes of every quarter.
0: Yes, sir.
1: That's a good thing. That's a good thing. Although, I don't think it's that hot tonight, but still need to do it.
2: Proud member of LCU.
0: So it's another punting situation here.
2: Children's provides a full-time athletic training to our school. We appreciate their partnership to ensure the safety and well-being of our athletes.
0: And dropping into the end zone to handle punting duties is Alamon. And once again, deep position, Amon Williams.
2: Williams back
0: standing around midfield. Know that it gets there. Let's see if the Cavaliers want to come after this one with the punter standing about 6 yards deep in the end zone.
1: I don't know. I think I'd let him punt it. He's kicking into the wind.
0: Good snap. Plenty of time. Got it off. It's a wobbly line drive kick, but a great bounce.
1: Yep.
0: All the way into Cavalier.
1: The bounce out.
0: Not to Cavalier territory, but near Cavalier territory. Right about the 47-yard line. And they're going to mark it at about the 48. So it works out pretty well for Covington. That is a 37-yard punt, no return, 5:50 to play in the first quarter. And it remains 6-0 Cavaliers. And the Cavaliers will start on the plus side of the field at the Covington 48-yard line.
1: Yeah, they had good field position, of course, in their first drive, which was a scoring drive, putting them up 6-0. And now they're first and 10, as you said, in Covington territory at about the 48-yard line.
0: Cavalier offense good. First time out. Valentine leads him back on the field. Amon Williams will be the running back for him. Operate with twin receivers to either side as they empty the backfield now. And they shift people around once more. Slot Aiden Castro to the left. The tight end, he splits way wide for a trip set that way. And now we get a timeout. Looked like De La Salle was confused.
1: Yeah. Yeah.
0: And thus, Chad Mahaffey wants timeout. This is not surprising.
1: No.
0: New coach.
1: It's surprising that
0: offense,
1: they did so
0: game.
1: Well in that first drive.
0: Yeah. Yeah.
1: That was surprising. You would expect this, of course, in that first drive. But they did look sharp. And, you know, just looking at things on the sideline. I like to look at sidelines in the early parts of games to see how teams operate, to see how coaches operate, and how the players react to what's going on out there. And thus far, De La Salle has looked pretty good, as far as I can tell. Thus, they have a 6-0 lead over the Covington Lions.
0: 5:49 to play in the first quarter. Sun setting here in Kenner on what has turned out to be a very pleasant evening. Both bands here. First and 10, Cavaliers are on 47-yard line. Empty backfield now with Valentine. Now they motion Castro left as they did before the timeout. Snap it. Throw it underneath. That's caught. And the 40, 45, and 50, and into Covington territory to about the 46-yard line with the reception against Josiah James.
1: Nice move by the young sophomore, Josiah James.
2: Six.
1: To pick up
0: 6 yards.
1: A nice 6-yard gain on first down.
0: To the 47-yard line. Second down and 4 yards to go. Single setback, motion across the formation. Snap it, give it to Williams inside. Williams fights forward to about the 45. Broke a tackle. He's at the 40, broke another tackle. 35, 30. He's inside the 25 and down near the 20. What a run by Amon Williams. Just running through two tackles for a big gain and a first down.
1: It looked like he was going to be stopped really behind the line of scrimmage initially, and then broke a couple tackles on the other side, showed his speed going down
2: Williams
1: the sideline for a big gain, putting them deep in, in the red zone.
0: They 26 red yards zone. To the 21-yard line.
2: That's a Cavalier first down.
0: So 26-yard run by Amon Williams. Impressive. He continues to impress. Motion into the formation. Back to pass. Flag down. Throws. Slant. Caught. That's the tight end Castro. He's down to the 10 and down to about the 9-yard line. There is a flag, though, and probably on the Cavaliers.
1: The man in motion made a step or two toward the line of scrimmage.
0: Right.
1: Before the play, and I'm sure it's going to be called on him.
0: Sharp throw by Valentine.
1: It was. Sharp catch, too.
0: Aiden Castro, but there it is, illegal motion on De La Salle. First official penalty of the game. Negates the gain.
2: Second and five for the Cavs.
0: So we'll push it back and make it first and 15.
1: Yep.
2: Illegal motion on the Cavs. That'll drop them back 5 yards. De La Salle playing a first and 15.
0: So mark it at the 24-yard line officially.
2: At the line 25.
0: Snap it. Wants to throw it. Pump fake. Steps up. Rolls right. Stops. Throws man wide open. End zone. Touchdown. Cavaliers. Josiah James wide open. 24 yards and a touchdown. And De La Salle leads it 12-0.
1: What a play by the quarterback on that one. Had to scramble around. Delivered the ball without his feet set. And that was impressive about it. Found the receiver deep in the corner of the end zone for another six for the Cavaliers. 12-0, extra point coming up.
0: What a difference a year makes. Young man grew up with the experience he gained last year, and he's been some impressive. Valentine, extra point attempt coming. Remember, they had the first one blocked. Didn't look like a clean execution at all. See if they can straighten things out here. Kenyon James to try it, snap it, and once again it's blocked.
1: Locked.
0: And once again it's the same way.
1: Uh-oh.
0: Come off the edge. So they got a problem with protection. 4:28 to play in the first quarter. And we'll keep it right here. It's De La Salle 12, Covington nothing. Pretty impressive offensively, Ron.
1: Yes, indeed. The young quarterback, Alaric Valentine, looked really good on that last play. That's it. He delivered the ball. The play was wiped out by motion, but that pass to the tight end. That's number 11. Castro was a really well-executed play. A good catch by Castro. Of course, it was wiped out. But the point is, the quarterback is delivering the ball to these receivers very well and accurately. And that's what's impressive about that young man thus far.
0: Yeah, and very calm, too, isn't he?
1: Uh-huh. That he is. He's just a junior, come to think of it. And I was going to say he was a senior. I thought he was a senior, but he's really playing like he's a senior, playing like he's played this position for a good while. But he's good showing thus far in the first quarter for the Cavaliers.
0: Three-play drive, 48 yards, minute 22 off the clock. Cavaliers lead it 12-0 after the missed extra point. Once again, it's Marchand. And Weary deep to receive. The kick is coming toward the left side field and on the bounce at the 20. That's Marchand, 25, 30, 35, 40. There will be a holding penalty, though, as Marchand brought it back and gave him good field position. But the flag was obvious and the hole was obvious, and it's coming back.
1: You could see it. Even I could see that. But
0: that's impressive.
1: Yeah, the official threw that flag in there, and the direction in which he threw it, you knew what it would be, and that'll back the Lions up a little bit. That return was all the way out to the 35-yard line, so they'll start it first to 10.
2: From their own
1: from their own 25. It's about where they've been starting everything this evening.
0: First penalty on Covington for 10 yards. We're at the 25-yard line, as you heard. With 4:21 to play in the first quarter. O'Keefe, shotgun, running back with him once more is Rodney Clark. Cavaliers shooting the A-gap. Picked up, gets out of there, and gets sacked again. And guess who? It's Fauché again.
1: Yep.
0: They can't block him. Taj Fauché has been a menace to Covington early in this game. His second sack of the game, it's a loss of one.
1: They're having trouble protecting Mr. O'Keefe, the Covington quarterback. And as you said, those two people who stand out thus far on this defense, as you said, Mr. Fauché.
0: Loss of one at second and 11 at the 24-yard line. So we took under 4 minutes to play in the first quarter. 12-0 Cavaliers on top. Twin receivers left, a single, like make it a trip set left. They're going to run the quarterback, keep with a hole at the 30 to the 35. There's the initial first down for Covington. O'Keefe on simply a quarterback lead play, a power play to the left. Got the extra blocker with the running back. It worked well up to the 37, a gain of 13.
1: Yeah, I mean, I wanted to call it a quarterback draw, but I guess it really wasn't because he took the snap and really just looked and saw the opening and took it right up the middle for Covington's initial first down of the contest.
0: At the 37-yard line, move those chains. Lions. Here's O'Keefe and shotgun again. Blitz coming. Going to run it left around the blitz, trying to get outside. He does at the 40, at the 45. Had the right play called against the blitz. And Clark gets it across the 45 out to about the 47.
2: Rodney
0: close
2: Clark
0: to a first down. It depends on the mark.
1: I think he's a little short.
0: Going to put it down. Say he stepped out at the 45, so a gain of 8.
1: Rodney Clark showing lots of speed going around the far side. But it's second down.
0: Gain of 8 to the 45. Second down and 2 yards to go.
1: Encroachment.
0: Looked like it. And that will be a first down. 5-yard penalty against the Cavaliers.
1: Cavaliers a little too eager there, coming up with the encroachment infraction. They'll walk off five.
0: To midfield. Second first down for the Lions. Second penalty on De La Salle. And 10 yards in those penalties. Operating in midfield now are the Lions. Something positive for them here.
1: A couple of first downs.
0: Twin receivers right, single left. Pistol formation. Give it to Clark. He's hit, and he's dropped right away. Just outstanding work up front by Cornell Griffin, the junior, to rip him down.
1: You know, I've been talking about the edge people, but defensively for the Cavaliers, there's some good work going on in that defensive interior. After all, they've been collapsing that pocket for them to get to O'Keefe, the Covington quarterback.
0: It's a loss of one to the Covington 49 to make it second down and 11 with 2:35 and counting in the first quarter. 12-0 De La Salle on top. Twins to the right, single receiver left. Pistol formation, which they obviously favor. O'Keefe surveys, takes the snap. Wants to throw a hitch. He does. It's caught. Receiver goes down right away at about the De La Salle 47-yard line, and that is Breshawn Weary. So it's gained about four.
2: Third down and about seven.
0: So it's third down and 7 yards to go.
1: Yeah. Weary and Clark are two of their weapons on offense for the Covington Lions. And now in a third down situation, another possession play.
0: At the Cavalier 47-yard line. Third down and 7. Twin receivers left, single right. Blitz coming. Boy, they love to blitz. Trying to roll away from it under heavy pressure is O'Keefe. He's still rolling. He's still rolling. He's going to run it, and he's going to race forward across the 45, down about the De La Salle 43, short of the first down. We'll see where they mark it on the far side of the field where he stepped out of bounds. Looks like they're going to put it down to the 45, so he's short. He's short by 3 to 4 yards.
1: They're going to punt it.
2: On the Cavalier 45.
1: They're going to punt it away with fourth down
0: Yeah, just give him 2 yards. He stepped out before he got further down the field, and it looks like they are going to punt the football.
1: Yeah, he made a dive there for the stick, but he was far short of the stick.
0: And out of bounds. So a punt again. DeLaSalle has to make sure they're set. They barely got 11 on the field. Punt his way. This is a really nice-looking punt. No fair catch call for it. Dangerous. Received and returned. Williams able to catch it and able to avoid contact immediately. And is able to advance the football outside of his 10-yard line. Wow. Let's see where they mark it. It's
2: Drake Joseph.
0: It was Drake Joseph, not Williams. So they're going to put the ball down, it appears, at about the 10-yard line with 1:20 to play in the first quarter.
1: He took a real chance there. With Covington players all around him, he fielded the punt. Did not call a fair catch. He had took a big chance there. But it worked out. First to 10, Cavaliers.
0: I said the 10. It's going to be at the 20. Hard to tell on that end of the field where we're located, but he's at the 20-yard line, so that's where it starts. Snap it. Counter play inside. Williams finds a little running room, and then he's tackled. After a short gain, get him up maybe forward for 2 or 3 yards here.
1: Cavaliers working that running game and doing very well with it. I'm sure that Coach Mahaffey wants to see if they can run the ball, because when it gets right down to it, as you all know, Kenny, especially when it's late in the season, you got to run with the football.
0: 3 yards on the carry. He's got 4 carries, 41 yards. Second down and 7 at the 23-yard line. Snap it. Bad snap. It's on the ground. Valentine picks it up. He tries to get it off. He does get it off deep down the field and incomplete. Well, I mean, he heaved that ball a long way, considering where he was, and under heavy pressure, intended for Drake Joseph. 3 white shirts on Joseph, but a great job by Valentine to not only save the possession but get the pass off.
1: He has a really strong arm,
0: doesn't he?
1: Because I mean, the touchdown pass, of course, you know, his feet were not planted, okay, and he really delivered the ball very well. From about 30 yards, and that one, I mean, he just let it fly.
0: It was his first incompletion of the game.
1: Yeah.
0: And it's 3rd down and 7 at the 23-yard line with 36 seconds to play in the quarter. 12-0, DeLaSalle on top. Snap it. Wants to throw it. Looking, throwing outside, incomplete. Mm-hmm. And the coverage, pretty good zone coverage. Pass was intended for Drake Joseph, and Kane Antoine was there defensively, and that will force a DeLaSalle punt.
1: Okay, good for the Covington Lions. It looks like they have a stop, and they have it deep in the Cavalier territory.
2: Drake Joseph back to punt.
1: And I was looking down.

0: Did you do it?
1: And they have a boat station properly in this stadium. Ed Daniels Field. Joseph again waiting for the snap. Marchand waits to receive it. Good snap. Punt is away. It's going to angle toward the left. Sure. Not very deep. Gets a little bit of a Cavalier bounce. Will land at about the 40 in Cavalier territory. So that's about a 22-yard punt. And coming to a great field position with 18.8 seconds to play in the first quarter. Covington will take over on the plus side of the field. A great opportunity here.
0: Good field position for Covington. Their best field position of the evening here late in the first quarter. They're trailing by 12 to nothing. And they have a good chance right here to get something going and put some points on the board.
1: Operating from the Cavalier 40-yard line. There's that familiar pistol formation once again. Looks like a different running back. This time Ronald Onkelade is the running back for the Lions. O'Keefe wants to throw a quickie. He does. Diving catch is made.
0: Incomplete.
1: No, it's incomplete. He did not hold on.
0: Hit the ground.
1: Pass a little bit low to the far side of the field as he tried to get it to Brayshawn Weary. So it's second down and 10. 15.7 seconds to play in the opening quarter. 12-0 De La Salle. Onkelade, the running back. Twin receivers right. Quarterback keeper. Blitz. There's a hole. And he plows through it and gets about five, maybe 6 yards across the 40 and down about the 37-yard line is O'Keefe.
2: Cornell Griffin on the stop. Third down.
0: Chase Crockett was blitzing from the end on that one. And the quarterback
1: and that's
0: going to
1: be
0: right
1: the end of the first quarter, so we'll take
2: that's
1: a break. 12-0 De La Salle. Back in a moment here on 106.7 The Ticket.
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1: Here's O'Keefe on a keeper at the 45. He's at the 40. He's got a first down to about the 39-yard line. So O'Keefe on a keeper. Picks up about six. He's got another first down for Covington at about the 39-yard line. Great to have Jonah Keller joining us now. Jonah, welcome, buddy.
6: It feels good to be back. Friday night lights on a Thursday. And I was listening to you guys. Sounds like De La Salle came out to a hot start in that first possession, marched right down the field and got six. So that's a good sign for them. But it looks like Covington had a good field position here after the punt, short punt, in now in De La Salle territory.
1: Well, they've been most effective with their quarterback. Keeper.
0: Yeah. Oh, no. Up the middle. Yeah. Going right up the middle.
1: 29-yard line officially. Back to pass. Looking in trouble. He's going down. The big man got there. He not only punts, he sacks quarterbacks. He not only kicks field goals, he sacks quarterbacks. He not only kicks extra points, he sacks quarterbacks. Kenyon James.
6: Multi-dimensional. That's what you want.
1: There you go.
0: Well, I'm glad Jonah's here because we finally got somebody who knows what he's talking about.
6: Yeah, well, you know, that's I don't think they're going to put him at wide receiver tonight. but interior, he's got that covered.
0: He's versatile enough. Right,
6: right.
1: Back to the 30.

0: 36, a loss of 7 on the sack. Second and 17. That's 3 sacks for De La Salle in the game already. O'Keefe's been under heavy pressure. Takes the snap. Gonna keep it. Fake across the 35. Broke a tackle. Hard run inside the 30 and down about the 28. And a flag comes down near the end of the play.
1: That's coming from the sideline, too. That's going to be on one of the coaches.
0: You got to believe. Yeah, the way it looked. It's a get back.
2: Get back.
0: I think.
2: Back.
0: So I think we'll be okay.
2: Is it a warning?
0: I would think.
1: I think it's a warning first. Picking it up.
0: Normally they warn you. It is a warning, but a good run by O'Keefe to the 27, a gain of 9.
2: He's been their most effective ball carrier thus far.
1: And it doesn't necessarily look like an RPO-type play right there. That's a design run.
2: Yep.
1: But
2: takes the snap.
1: But it's and it's effective. Yep.
0: So it's going to be third down at the 27-yard line and about 8 yards to go for the Lions. Ankele will be the running back. They like this pistol formation. They run it throughout. Twin receivers right, a single receiver left, and yet another stoppage in play.
1: That's delay of game.
0: And
2: yep.
0: It is. Yep, we've got a delay of game on each team now.
2: Yep.
0: So not, the play clocks are pretty obvious here. So.
1: It is, and especially that, coming off of a penalty like that.
0: Mm-hmm.
1: You know,
3: it's a third down and 13.
2: It's weird. That's why I didn't even check the play clock because I thought they had a lot of time.
1: And I didn't hear a whistle for the clock, but you do right there, so then it starts at 25.
0: Right. And they're well positioned here, pretty easy to spot in this stadium. So it is third down and 13 now from the 32-yard line of De La Salle. O'Keefe, pistol formation once again, takes the snap, blitzes on, play fakes, throws a quickie outside, that's caught. Marchand, he's at the 25-20. He gets a first down inside the 20. Marchand broke a tackle and sprints forward to about the 17. He's got about 15 yards on the play.
1: That was a well-designed play. The big boy, number 72, looks like he's the left tackle, came out and had a nice block there on the outside to spring him loose for the first down.
2: Hop pass, this is the best drive, I think, thus far.
1: Alex Hughes, 6'3", 280-pound senior. Actually, I'm sorry, he's a guard right there that came out and did a kickout block.
0: Covington in the red zone for the first time. 17 to De La Salle. O'Keefe looking to the sideline, gets what he wants. Moves a big man to the right, overloading that side. Snap it, going to run it that way. Looking for the edge, cut back, and picks up a couple. Boxed in and pretty well played there for the Cavaliers by number 26, Charles Urban, playing both ways.
1: Yeah, Charles did a nice job right there of kind of sealing him off, forcing him back to the inside, made a nice open field tackle.
0: 3 yards for Enclate at second and 7 at the 14. 8:35 and counting, first half, 12-0 De La Salle. Covington with a threat.
1: We're going no huddle.
0: The ball's at the 15-yard line officially.
1: It's almost like a check me to the sideline, but they're going to have to hurry because they're underneath 10 seconds now.
2: Yep. Really?
0: Yep.
1: De La Salle's trying to run a
0: player. Trying to run a player off the field. 3 seconds, two seconds, all kinds of confusion.
2: Timeout.
0: Finally, a timeout is called. And this will be Covington's timeout, so they're second. They'll have one remaining. Keep it right here with the ball at the 15-yard line. It's an alumni night for football, so Keller, you got to go down too, or what?
1: I got to be all over the place tonight.
0: You got to go be an alumnus?
1: Yeah, I got to be an alumnus tonight.
0: You're going to strap it on? You can put pads on?
1: I could run a play, one play. That would be the extent of it, and I better not get hit. That would be it. Yeah, I'd be like the long snapper. They can't even cover me up, right? Yeah. I'd be better at that. And actually, I did long snap a bit.
0: Did you?
2: Yeah, I was going to ask, what did you play when you played?
1: I was a center. So
2: really?
1: Yes. And I was actually probably about the same height and weight, maybe plus or minus on the pound side. But, no, we ran a different style of off. We you know, did a lot of no huddle back then. But the offenses still kind of looked the same to an extent. I tell you what, the jerseys have super nice, what they've done with that. But, there's nothing like high school football. It's always good to be back calling games and being here in person and watching them play.
0: Second down and 7. At the 15 officially. Pistol formation on Clay, the running back, and they go with Tripp said right or Twins right, I should say. Motion across the formation left. Snap it to O'Keefe. He's under pressure. He's looking. He can't find anyone. He finally just throws it away. Akele was in the area, so it's not grounding. But the pressure from the Cavaliers has been enormous road from the start. That was senior Sam Garcia.
2: Yep, Garcia put a really strong pressure there. They've been getting pressure from the edges all night, to tell you the truth. And that play was no different.
0: Well, his first look wasn't there, Jonah, and he was in trouble then.
1: Yeah, and I mean, it's a risky pass to throw it there because you're moving the football. So the last thing you want to do is turn it over in that situation. So if you're going to get rid of it, you got to throw it, launch it into the sidelines.
0: They are in field goal range, and the kicker has a pretty good leg watching warm-ups. Third down, 7, 15-yard line. Pistol formation once again. Snap it, and again a whistle snaps. The play dead.
1: Not delayed.
0: Timeout Covington. So the whistle was a timeout. That'll be the third and final timeout for Covington. And it comes with 8:04 to play in the half. So kind of the first game kinks to work out, so to speak, when you're burning timeouts like this on both sides.
1: Yeah, and I think they're thinking this is an important drive to get points off of. So if you're going to write, you better make sure you have the right play called here, especially on third and long. You don't want to go get behind the chains here, and you want to keep yourself in field goal position, like you were saying, Ken. If he can hit it, you want to give yourself a shot.
2: It's good use of the timeout in this situation when you're down by 12, and this is the first significant offensive drive that you've had. You want to make sure, as you said, Jonah, that you do everything right. Let me ask you something, Jonah, since I said you're the only one here who knows what he's talking about. You know, how does it look to you? Or what do you hear about how this Cavalier team is gelled with the new head coach, Chad Mahaffey?
1: Yeah, and I talked to Chad yesterday. The players respond to him well. They work hard, and they seem to be disciplined by the lack of penalties we're seeing in this game and in the Jamboree, and they seem prepared tonight.
0: All right, here we go. Third down and 7. At the 15-yard line, they go with Twins right, Twins left. Snap it. Different quarterback in the game. Throws it deep to the end zone, incomplete. So they switched quarterbacks.
2: Wow.
0: And they brought in number 16, Austin McLean, to throw a deep ball, and it was nowhere near the intended receiver.
1: And I guess the thought is, take a shot, and they did. And it wasn't a bad pass. In fact, it was just a little overthrown. You don't want to underthrow that ball and potentially have it picked off, so you're going to have set yourself up here for a field goal attempt.
0: So that will produce a field goal attempt, which is going to be in the vicinity of 32 yards. Slight angle to the right.
3: Jackson Alamon
0: will try the field goal. Pretty good kicker from a year ago. 4 of 7 field goals last year. 35 of 37 extra points. This is from 32 yards. Snap is good. Spot is good. Kick plenty of leg, and he has nailed it. Timeout on the field. 7:58 to play in the first half. Cavaliers 12, Lions 3. As we march on here from Ed Daniels Field. Well, we said we saw the leg earlier. That was impressive there. He got it done, and that will get us to the break. 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
0: Play in the first half. Give us Al on top. Here's the kickoff. Alamon hits it very high and very deep. That's a touchback. As I said, watching him in pregame, he's got a strong leg. And he kicks a touchback here.
1: And that's a strength of your special teams if you've got a weapon like that, because you automatically know that it's really not a, you're eliminating the threat, basically, unless you're kicking into the wind or something like that. And I would say for sure that De La Salle does have a threat in their return game, and if you eliminate that, you're in pretty good shape.
2: It's the Bear Bryant line I always use. Like he told me, if the kicking game wasn't important, they'd call it arm ball.
1: There you go.
2: When you got a good kicker, especially in high school.
1: And look, if you walk up right now, you can tell right now who's got the better kicking game, because De La Salle's obviously struggled with their extra points, and Covington's got 3 points on a board with a made field goal. So, you know, if it comes down to something like that, you know, Covington can hang their hat on their special teams, whereas De La Salle probably needs to probably get a little closer to the goal line to make to get themselves a shot.
0: Well, I think you're right. I think a kicking game definitely favors Covington. Valentine and shotgun, shifting players to the left with an empty backfield. Starting from the Cavalier 20-yard line. 7:58 to play in half, and yet another whistle before the snap. And too much time again
2: on
0: the Cavaliers. Boy, that's the second time.
1: Yeah, and the guy in the slot position there, number 13, he looked like he was set, but then he wasn't. And then before they could even figure out what was going on, it was delay of game.
0: Yeah, they have got to get this fixed. That's out of a dead ball. Before the first snap of a possession, that should not happen. First and 15 at the 15-yard line, and puts you back in the soup as a result. Twins left, single right, snap it. Valentine wants to throw a quickie. He does inside and drilled. He led the receiver inside right into the defender, taking a big hit. Incomplete pass intended for Drake Joseph. And he took the hit.
1: Yeah, the Drake Joseph, the freshman, got lit up pretty good right there. But it's good to see him bounce back. But, I mean, that's a risky pass, too, because it was a quick contact.
2: From this angle, I thought the defender was going to make a break on the ball.
1: Yeah,
0: could have. Second and 15 at the 15-yard line. Moving up front. And, again, that's going to be encroachment on Covington. So
2: got
0: second and
2: 15
0: is going to be second and 10, right?
1: Yeah. And I can tell you that's a design play right there to get that back, because you're telling your O-line right there to hold your water, let let's do its job and get their 5 yards back.
8: 5 yard penalty. De La Salle plays second and 10.
0: So it's second and 10 as a result, back to the original line of scrimmage, the 20-yard line. Slow moving half. A lot of stoppages here. Snap it, fake it, throw the quickie. That's caught and blown up right away. With the catch is Drake Joseph. He's hit immediately after a short gain by Avery Larry, who made the tackle on the previous attempt to him. It's a gain of about 5. It's 3rd and 5.
1: And it almost looked like the same play they ran up a few minutes ago. Yeah.
0: So Joseph with the catch, his first. And it's 3rd and 5. Twin receivers right, motion across the formation on Kalate. He's going to get it on a speed sweep. Looks for LeVon. Cuts in. He's short. Tackled. Well played by the Lions. After a short gain of about 2 yards, he tried the speed sweep, and he was hit and dropped, and a player down on the play as well. Make sure he's okay.
2: He's up.
0: Still Rogers, their leading tackler a year ago, making the stop. So that was a speed sweep with Encolade.
2: It's Derek Dunbar who was down and it got up late. Outstanding linebacker.
1: Yeah, and as successful as De La Salle was in their first two possessions, they've come up short now on their second, or the last two possessions, having to punt it again. So
0: Amon Williams on the carry, I should say. Or was it Ahmad Williams? It was Ahmad Williams on the speed sweep. Let me get that right. Ahmad Williams,
1: right.
0: Number 5. Yeah.
1: Right, just spelled different.
0: Right. On formation.
1: Call a timeout here.
0: Oh, taking a lot of time.
1: Well, they were missing a player on the field, and I think the thought right there for Coach Mahaffey is to let the clock run all the way down, at least run some clock
0: before you call a timeout. Right. Yeah, they've had all kinds of problems with kicking game, getting enough people on the field tonight. This is the third time.
1: Yeah, you know, I talked to Coach Mahaffey yesterday, and one of the things he mentioned was, you know, being early in the season, being a new head coach, there's growing pains involved, of course, and you're seeing that tonight a little bit here. But, you know, I think if as the season progresses, you're going to have guys step up in different roles and backup players that get more opportunities. And tonight it's what you're seeing. I mean, I think he's probably figuring out who's going to be able to assign themselves in certain positions and take the responsibility of being on the field and special teams and different things like that. But I would imagine that's going to be one timeout left for both schools with over 6 minutes left in the half. That's unusual.
0: Yeah, it is. And it's been just a very slow first half. Covington's out of timeout.
2: Covington's out, yeah.
0: All right, we'll try to get it away now once more. Drake Joseph to punt it. Receiver stands at about the 45 of Covington. Good snap. Punt is away. It's straight up. It's not going very far. This is going to bounce in De La Salle territory at the 40, and it's going to go down and at about the De La Salle 41-yard line. Only a 15-yard punt. The kicking game is an issue. And Covington winning that aspect of the game and kind of changing the game a little bit now at the Cavalier 41 with 6:27 to play in the half.
2: Yeah, when we think kicking, we usually just think in terms of place kicking. But punting is also part of the kicking game, and that's given, well, the lack of a good kicking game by De La Salle thus far has given Covington outstanding field position.
1: Yeah, and you practice it, but I don't know if De La Salle punted in their jamboree. I know they had a couple opportunities for a field goal, but you can tell some growing pains with that for sure.
0: Well, they've had a 26-yard punt, a 15-yard punt, and two extra points blocked thus far. First and 10 of the De La Salle 41. Snap it. Inside left run. Gobbled up immediately, but still fighting. Good hard run.
2: Wow.
0: Fighting. Won't go down. Finally, progress stopped at about the 38-yard line. That's about as hard a 3-yard run as you're ever going to see. Waiting for the ball carrier. That's Rodney Clark. So Clark back in with a 3 tough yards.
1: Well, what do they say, Roe? You don't stop till the whistle blows, right?
2: And he didn't blow the whistle.
1: So you keep moving your feet. You get your offensive line behind you, and you keep pushing.
0: We'll get the hydration
2: break.
0: 6 minutes to play in the half, and it's 12-3. De La Salle on top. Ken Trahan, Roe Brown, Jonah Keller with you. Jonah, good to have you back. How's it going, man?
1: It's going great.
0: I know where you were tonight. Okay. Yeah. So Roe Brown and I have been on the All-State Sugar Bowl Media Selection Committee for about 200 years. So when you were a candidate for that, I kind of put a word in, if you know what I mean.
1: I appreciate
0: that.
1: And
0: now you're on the executive committee, right?
1: Yes, I am, and it's an honor. Wow. The All-State Sugar Bowl does a ton for the LHSAA, and I'm glad to be a part of that. And look, the high school sports are so important to the metro area and to the state and beyond, but I think there's a connection that this All-State Sugar Bowl is trying to make with ALHSA, and especially with high school football and all sports. But no, it's an honor and privilege. I've been doing this with you now. This is my 6th season, and I'm looking forward to doing this a lot more. And now being involved with the Sugar Bowl committee and having a hand in that is makes that connection even more special.
0: All-State Sugar Bowl is a champion of amateur sports. Not just in this area, but in Louisiana. Covington plays a 2nd down and 7 at the De La Salle 38. Pistol formation. O'Keefe the snap. Run Clark right. He's got a hole with a 1st down across the 30. He breaks a tackle inside the 25. He's down about the 22. That's a 1st down, a gain of 16 yards.
1: There's a nice hole opened up there in the middle. Now, that's the 2nd time I've seen that big number 72 for Covington. He kind of handled the linebacker coming in, number 44. He's now coming off the field. Looks like he might be injured.
2: Rodney Clark, good vision on that run. He made a couple of really good cuts to get that extra yardage.
0: 7 carries, 31 yards for Clark. He's got a 1st down for Covington at about the 22 of De La Salle. Showing blitz, quarterback keep left, cuts back, and gets hit and dropped after a short gain. Maybe 2 yards to the 20. Cavaliers have shown that blitz a lot, and there's a good job once again by Kenyon James.
2: Well, that's the play that's been successful for Covington, but that time.
1: Yeah, some physical play early. I mean, that's what you want to see out of these guys is how they're going to match up physically, and they're doing it.
0: Clock ticks under 5 minutes to play in a slow-moving first half, 12-3 De La Salle, 2nd and 8. For Covington at the Cavalier 20-yard line.
1: And they're out of timeouts.
0: They're taking a lot of time to hustle here. Yeah, they're not getting this play in
2: play
0: time.
2: Play clock under 10.
0: Play clock's to 6, 5. He just got 5. To the line of scrimmage. 3 seconds, 2. Motion right. 1 second. Just got it off. O'Keefe fakes. O'Keefe steps up. O'Keefe's going to run. O'Keefe's going to go down.
2: Ooh.
0: Maybe a yard on the play, if anything. That play didn't look good from the start. They had to rush it. Anytime you do that, timing's off.
1: Yep. Yeah, and if you're De La Salle right here, I mean, they've throwing the ball a whole lot. Looks like there's design runs, almost like quarterback delay draws, some RPO stuff to the out, left and right off tackle stuff. But if you're De La Salle right here, the clock is your friend. I mean, you're trying to wind this thing down. If you can hold them to a field goal here and go into the half with the lead, that'd be a plus.
0: No gain on the play officially. It's 3rd down and 10 yards to go, so that will go as a sack as well for no gain. 4 sacks for De La Salle. from the 20-yard line. O'Keefe takes the snap, wants to throw. Retreats, looks, throws deep. Ooh, corner, throw. Touchdown to the end zone. Beautiful throw and catch.
2: Yeah.
0: On a
10: touchdown line.
0: Post route, the receiver caught it. He's down. We're waiting to see who it is. As he gets up, he's slow to rise, but he gets up. And
2: is that Weary?
0: That is Weary. That's Breshawn Weary. On the deep post route, he catches it 20 yards and a touchdown, and Covington has cut the deficit to 12-9.
1: It has a pretty pass right nice. There, too. He had some time to throw it, and he stepped up and threw a strike. And I don't know if there was a miscommunication there, but there was really no defender within a few yards of him. But and he's down. He caught it clean, bro. I couldn't tell if he hit
2: just fell, came down, you know, on yeah. the side. That's all.
1: Yeah, maybe knocked the wind out of him
2: or whatever. That's all it was. Yeah. What are they talking about?
10: Touchdown catch.
2: The officials are talking under the goalposts.
1: I don't
0: see anything.
2: Or are they just waiting for him to go off the field? He's being helped off the field.
0: Yeah, that's what it is. Yeah.
2: That looks like Weary's being helped off the field. That's all.
0: He was down for a while, slow to get up. Beautiful throw by O'Keefe, by the way.
2: Yeah, it was one of those he caught the ball and just came down on his side.
1: Yeah.
2: So it could be a hip or anything, you know. That.
0: Jackson Alamon for the extra point to try to make this a two-point game. Snap, spot, kick is up. He's hit it well, and he's hit it through. So with 3:46 to play in the half, it is 12-10 Cavaliers over the Lions. And this game has changed, gentlemen.
1: Yeah, I mean, you think about the points right now. I mean, if look, 3:46, no timeouts is the thing. But, you know, if you're Covington, you're feeling pretty good about yourself because you've made it a one-score game. Not only that, but you feel like you have the kicking advantage. So if you can get yourself inside the 30-yard line, it's almost feels like you have a shot to take the lead. If you're De La Salle, you're feeling the quite opposite. I mean, you had the momentum. You had the advantage in that aspect. You lost the field position battle there because you weren't able to punt the ball and flip it. And you gave Covington the ball twice in really good field position, and they capitalized.
2: It sounds funny, but I've always said if you have a kicking game, Jody and Kenny, you don't have to score as many points.
1: No, that's...
2: you know, it sounds funny, but, you know, no, you don't have to score as many points when you have a kicking game.
1: On every level, I agree. I mean, if you've got that in your back pocket, you certainly have the advantage.
2: Yep.
1: And Covington's proven it right now by scoring 10 unanswered points. And, you know, De La Salle, instead of being up 4, you're up only up 2.
2: And he's going to put it in the end zone again for a touchback, huh?
0: Yes, he is.
2: Yep.
0: So another possession, which will start at the 20-yard line.
1: And it's interesting because as well as, you know, De La Salle came out firing it, they've just gotten kind of stagnant on offense. There may be some miscommunication with getting some players and personnel in the game. You know, they had to call 2 timeouts in that last possession, so you're now down to 1. You know, so if at the very least right now, you got to pick up a couple of first downs and try to get yourself maybe even to Covington territory, but at the very least, you got to run this clock out to get the ball, get to halftime.
2: And if you're Covington, you know that if you get them a 1-2-3 out, you could have good field position.
1: Absolutely.
2: Again.
1: Oh, that's it.
0: Maybe important possession for De La Salle offensively as a result.
1: If you're Covington, maybe you're not afraid to blitz right here and even put the more pressure on.
0: First down from the 20-yard line, Cavaliers operate. Motion across the formation. Speed sweep coming with Encalade. Looks for the cut. Finds some running room. Bolts forward close to a first down and may have it up at about the 30-yard line. He should. And that would move the chains. As a result.
1: And that almost looked like it could have been a busted play. It wasn't a great snap. It was snapped to the left of Valentine. He had to turn around and hand it off to his right and just got it in time for the sweep.
0: Encalade for 10 in the first down on his second carry of the game. I said Encalade. I keep calling him that. Imad Williams. It's Imad Williams and a first down for Imad. Snap it. Running inside with Imad Williams. Ooh. He's hit and smashed down. He had no chance. Ooh. Maybe a yard loss on the play as he got eaten up. Really well played defensively. Lions defense led by 99, Davion Brister.
1: Yeah, and
0: Wendell Day was there as well.
1: I think he got thrown down pretty good. They're going to give him a break on this play here.
0: Second down and 10. Snap it. Wants to throw it. Heavy pressure, steps up, Valentine throws, caught. That's Lewis. He has a first down across the 40 and out to about the 45-yard line. We'll see where they mark it. Beautiful throw, stepping up Valentine, and you got an injured Cavalier offensive lineman, unfortunately.
1: Yeah, and I he got out of bounds, but either way, it's a clock stoppage for the timeout for the injury, and I couldn't tell what happened. It happened way behind the line of scrimmage. Yeah. I mean, I think the offensive line was actually behind Valentine as he threw it, so I'm not sure what happened there.
0: 17 yards to Lewis to the 47-yard line, and we checked the lineman to see just what the problem is.
1: Yeah, and this is a question here for Coach Mahaffey of depth, you know, especially early in the season, game one, you know, you got your starting offensive lineman going down. It looks like he's favoring his right leg.
2: Yeah, and although we didn't see it, it could be one of those things where, you know, just backing up. I mean, it could
1: I can
2: have
1: tell
2: been
1: you,
2: anything.
1: If you know? Landed awkwardly, that's going to stun you for a second, especially for a big guy.
2: Right.
1: And he might just need to get some movement, and he might be okay. He's not getting helped off the field, but he's definitely limping off.
2: Yeah,
0: and senior Gavin Blanchard, who limps off.
2: Could be just backing up, doing pass blocking.
1: Yeah,
2: you know?
1: could be
2: anything.
0: We'll plan on checking in with Randy Pistorius at halftime, trying to get Chad Mahaffey for a couple of questions. Right at halftime, stay tuned for that. It's first and 10 at the 47. 2:37 to play in the half. Cavaliers with two first downs on this possession. Good throw and catch, Valentine to Lewis. Iman Williams is the running back. Covington's slanting. Give it to Williams on his own play. Fights through one tackle. He crosses midfield. Good run to about the 47 of Covington. That'll be a gain of 6.
1: Going after the football right there to try to, you saw him trying to jar it out? Yeah.
2: I mean, exactly what I was going to say.
1: Yeah. And I get it if you're Covington. You know, you'd love a turnover right here to just stop the momentum, but Eamon Williams did a good job on football.
0: Second and 4, a long 4. At the 47 of Covington, movement up front, waiting for the flag, and finally they stop playing.
2: Yep.
0: And this is going to be on Covington for encroachment. That's going to be a first down.
1: You know, and Ken, this is something we saw different from this De La Salle team last year. There was a lot of pre-snap penalties on De La Salle last year. And I think this year, maybe they're teaching these offensive linemen a little more discipline, hold their water. And these are the kind of advantages you get if you can do that by picking up extra yardage.
0: 4 penalties, 25 yards on Covington. Put it down to the 42 of the Lions. Cavaliers on the move. Third first down of the possession. Snap it, wants to throw it. He throws the short one, that's caught. Giving the receivers room, and the Cavaliers take advantage. Caught for about 7 yards. That's Garen Lewis again. And let's see where they mark this at about the 38, it appears.
1: And the clock's still running, so he didn't get out of bounds, but it's a quick slant route. And like you said, they're giving him that, they're, you know, giving that quick route right there, and they'll take it.
8: They'll start playing a second and 5.
0: It's a 5-yard game.
2: To take what they give you situation.
1: Yep.
8: From the Lions, 37.
0: 37-yard line of the Lions. Snap it, wants to throw it. Pump fakes, goes deep. Man trying to run under, and he's
1: and
0: there.
1: He caught it anyway.
0: Caught
1: wow.
0: It. Flag down, he scores. Touchdown, we'll check the flag.
1: That was impressive.
2: That was nice. Yep.
1: I mean, he...
8: Valentine pass to Lewis. 37 yards for a Cavalier touchdown.
0: It's actually from the 39-yard line. It's on Covington. Declined the penalty, 39-yard touchdown pass. Valentine to Lewis, and the Cavaliers lead it 18-10.
1: Real, I think you saw what I saw. I mean, look at the defender had his left hand kind of pulling the ball hung up in the air long enough for him to rebound from it, and the throw was right on the money, so it didn't matter. But
2: he put it up in time for him to run under it, actually.
1: Yeah, and I tell you what, he got popped after he caught it, so he did a good job not only fighting off the defender, but then taking the hit and holding on to the football there.
2: We're going
1: to
2: go for 2?
1: I think you almost have to at this point.
0: I agree with you.
1: Yeah. And we saw this in the Jamboree. They couldn't connect on an extra point in the Jamboree either. You know, so in a game like this where points look like they're going to be come into the play a lot more often, you got to go for it here.
0: Cavaliers are going to do just that. Valentine shotgun, single setback with him, takes the snap. He's rolling right. He stops. He looks. He throws. Incomplete. So with a minute 15 to play in half, it's still a one-score game, 18-10. Cavaliers on top.
1: De La Salle found something in that drive where there was a wrinkle there on the quick outs. They were using that to their advantage, and then I think it was a matter of a matchup there that they really liked to try that deep ball. And look, you may not get too many chances at that, and when you're able to execute like that, you feel really good about it. And especially coming out of that, I think they started the drive with 2 minutes 30 seconds, so they scored pretty quickly and gave Covington some time here, but with no timeouts. But again, here's where your kicking game is going to come into play. If you had a threat here to put this ball deep, you know, you'd feel good about it. But I think Covington, no matter what, is going to come out with some pretty decent field position.
2: Kenny talked about him a little bit, Joe, in the pregame. But Garrett Lewis looked like a next-level player.
1: I think so. I mean, he played really well in the Jamboree last week against Fountain Blue. He's playing well again tonight. I think Valentine has a nice rhythm with him. They've been able to figure out some things. They like the matchup they're getting tonight, and they're going to try to exploit it again later on, I promise. Now, I didn't see Big 56 kick off earlier, but...
0: He's been kicking off the whole game.
1: Yeah. Okay.
0: Here's the kick. It's going to be short. Bouncing. Finally picked up at the 15, at the 20. Coverage has been good throughout, but broke a tackle. And now getting yardage on a broken tackle out near the 40-yard line. There's good field position as a result. Should have had him stop, but could not get him on the ground.
1: Yeah, I mean, there's a couple things there on a squib kick. The squib kick does allow your defenders to get down the field faster and converge on the football, but if you break that, there's a pretty good chance you could get more yardage out of it. That's what they did.
2: Their own 39-yard line, 106 to go in the half. So they still have time to do something.
1: Yeah, they do. And, I mean, they just connected on a play that really, you know, from any part of the field, that was no defender behind him anyway, and there was really it almost was a blown protection there, or coverage, I should say, because there was nobody within a couple yards of the receiver.
2: Problem is they don't have any more timeouts. We could see a trick play somewhere.
1: Yeah, if you're De La Salle, you got to play like more of a prevent here, put your safeties back, and keep everything in front of you.
0: O'Keefe.
1: Flag.
0: Now we get another flag.
1: Delay. Ooh. I don't know.
0: I'm not sure what's going on. Why, out of kicks, we've seen three delay of games, guys.
1: And they blow the whistle to put the play clock in motion, and then they blow it again for the game clock. Well, there was only one whistle there, which was the play clock, and I guess they didn't hear it.
0: First and 15 now at the 34-yard line. 106 to play in the half. O'Keefe the snap. Play fakes, throws.
1: Ooh.
0: It is going to be incomplete. Ooh. And the Cavaliers were all over that.
1: Yeah, really saw what I saw right there.
0: Intended receiver is weary, and he gets shaken up on the play.
8: Mekhi Jones.
0: Wow.
1: Yeah, number 20, that's Mekhi Jones. Yeah, 5'9", 172-pound senior, smelled the end zone on a pick six right there.
2: Yeah, I thought he was making a break
1: He tried. He was close. He was close.
0: So it's second down with a minute one to play in the half from the 34-yard line. O'Keefe in the pistol formation again, which has been the case all evening. Takes the snap, gives it off. Inside run. That will run Clark, running hard. Clark will get back to the original line of scrimmage.
1: Might be a face mask.
0: And maybe a yard past the line of scrimmage
1: to
0: about the 40-yard line, and now we wait to see if they call the face mask.
1: He tackled him high to begin with, and I don't know if, you know, he looked like he got him around the back of the helmet, which is still considered a face mask.
2: Yep,
1: so,
2: personal foul, face mask.
8: Yeah. Flag on play.
2: Yes.
1: Well, and it stops the clock.
0: Cavaliers stops the clock and gives him 15, and he'll put the ball on the De La Salle side of the field. That one stings.
1: Yep, and I mean, look, if you're Covington right here, you want to obviously try to get six, but if you can get yourself 20, 25 yards, you're in field goal range.
0: With a good kicker, that's entirely possible. Another first down for Covington. Now at the De La Salle 46-yard line after the 15-yard penalty. Pistol formation. O'Keefe the snap. Going to run it inside with Clark. He's got five. He's got six, seven. Down to about the 38 of De La Salle. They stuck with the run game. They have no timeouts.
1: No, and you've got to go hurry up.
0: That was Enkele, not Clark.
1: Yeah, and you're going to keep your same personnel. You're going to do the check with me sideline. But if you're De La Salle, you got to get set too.
0: Enkele with 8 yards to the 37. 29 seconds, 28 counting at the 37-yard line. 25 seconds. They're going to run it again.
2: Whoa.
0: Run it to the right side. He gets yards. It gets out of bounds, which is what he needed. That's Enkele again, it appears.
1: Yeah, and De La Salle crept some linebackers up on the line of scrimmage right there, and the running back did a good job of bouncing it to the outside, picking up positive yards, a first down, and stopped the clock.
0: To the 33-yard line. Another first down Knocking on the door of field goal range.
1: Yeah, you probably needed about 10 more yards here, and you got 20 seconds to do it, but no timeouts.
0: Mm-hmm.
2: Yeah, I think that was a 35-yarder that Jackson Allenwood hit.
1: Something.
0: 20.7 seconds left in the half. Snap it. O'Keefe wants to throw it. He throws down the middle. Incomplete. Hit the hands of the receiver. Slightly behind him, but a ball that was catchable and unable to bring it in was Devontae Chapman.
1: Catchable.
0: Stops the clock 16 with 16.5 seconds left.
1: Yeah, and if you get to the line of scrimmage and you down it, you can kick a field goal right there if he catches that ball. So, I mean, lucky for De La Salle, it was dropped. But, yeah. But still, it's not a bad pass. It was just dropped over the middle of the field. So now if you're Covington, I don't know. You got to pick up a big chunk, and then you got to dead ball it, which would be real tough here.
2: Jackson Allenwood hit that 35-yarder field goal. He quit. It was good from 45. Yeah. He had a lot of extra on that kick.
0: Snap it. O'Keefe wants to throw it. Heavy pressure. Throws deep down the sideline and complete. Clock stops with 12.8 seconds left. Now, let's see what Coach Salter decides to do. It would be 50 yards from this point. That's a real test.
1: Yeah. You're not going to kick it here, but I mean, I don't know if you can throw it into the end zone, you might give yourself two shots at it. I don't know if you're going to have enough time to down the ball, even if you catch it inbounds, you'd have to get out of bounds 12, immediately.
2: 20.
1: Yeah, be real tough. But now they need to hurry up anyway because they definitely don't want to lose yards here. But
2: unless you can complete a pass and get out of
1: bounds. You got to be quick.
0: All right, here's O'Keefe. Takes the snap, retreats to throw. He's looking, throwing sideline. He caught
1: inbounds.
0: It. He ran in bounds. What did he do?
1: And that's it.
0: He stayed in bounds, did not go out of bounds. What a huge mistake.
1: Well, the clock stops with the first down.
0: And they did stop the clock for the first down.
2: Oh,
0: that's Marshan. They can quickly spike it now.
2: Oh, look at that.
0: To the 21-yard line.
1: They started the clock.
0: The half is over. The half is over.
2: They started the clock before the ball was set.
1: If I'm Covington, I'm pretty upset. But the white hat is talking to the coach.
0: He is talking to him, so we'll wait and see.
1: And De La Salle's going to get off the field as fast as they can.
0: No question about that.
2: Yeah, they started the clock long before.
1: Yeah. Well, first of all, I don't know if I ever heard a whistle. You and I both looked at the clock on the scoreboard. It was moving, but they didn't put the ball down and have it set. Now, the referees are talking.
0: We're not going to say anything until we know for sure.
1: Yeah.
0: Players are walking off the field, so that tells me it's halftime. Let's see if Randy can get the coach lined up and see if we can get a couple of comments from Coach Mahaffey. Whenever Randy's ready. Randy, we got you. Ready to go, buddy, if you can take it away whenever you're ready. So we'll get Randy to do so. Whenever you are ready, sir.
10: Guys, I'm trying to get Coach Mahaffey, but...
0: Okay.
10: Guys, I'll tell you what, though, it's been a heck of a half of football here. You know, back in my old stomping grounds here at Ed Daniels Field, many a night since my grandparents lived directly behind this field, you know, covered many a games here. But, guys, stay tuned. I'm going to get Coach Mahaffey in a couple of seconds.
0: Okay, we'll wait for you to do so. As it's 18-10, De La Salle at the half.
8: Alumni and our guests.
0: What an ending to the half, really.
2: potentially a little controversy there. You know, I do think they start the clock a little early.
8: Football players.
2: Good half of football, however, for a first game. 18-10.
8: Flag team, color guard.
2: Cavaliers with 8-point lead. Alumni game, and you know, we got
0: just let us know, Randy, whenever you have them or whenever you're ready.
8: To have you back on the field.
2: It's an alumni game tonight.
8: De La Salle family.
2: Yeah, we got Cavaliers. Cavalier
6: Mike,
2: greats out there.
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8: We'll begin with our former De La Salle football.
0: Well, they're doing the alumni introductions right now. And
8: representing class.
0: I guess Coach Mahaffey's made it off the field, so we'll just try to catch up with him afterwards. So with that, at halftime, we got to take a break.
8: Alumni.
0: We'll do that. It's 18-10 De La Salle. 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
1: Here at Ed Daniels Field, Mus Bernardino Stadium, 18-10 De La Salle with the lead over Covington, along with Jonah Keller and Roe Brown and Randy Pistorius. I'm Ken Trahan. As we've had an intriguing first half of football on this warm but nice night in Kenner, and the Cavaliers looked really good early on and looked like they were going to take control of this game pretty quickly because they got a stop, got the ball, went seven plays, 57 yards in 3 minutes, and Alaric Valentine threw a 15-yard touchdown pass to Amon Williams. Extra point was blocked. It was 6-0 with 7:20 to play in the first quarter. De La Salle got a stop, got the ball back, promptly went 48 yards in three plays. And Valentine connected with Josiah James on a 24-yard touchdown pass. Kick was blocked. It was 12-0 with 4:28 to play in the first quarter. Covington got it going. A drive toward the end of the first quarter extended into the second was stopped, but then De La Salle was stopped on downs, and Covington got the ball back and able to possess it for 10 plays, 29 yards, and got a 32-yard field goal by Jackson Alamon using a short field to accomplish that to make it 12-3 with 7:58 to play in the first half. Covington continued the momentum, came back, drove five plays, 41 yards, 2:39 off the clock. O'Keefe hit Rayshon Weary with a 20-yard touchdown pass. Extra point good. It was 12-10 with 3:46 to play in the half. And the Cavaliers responded, going 80 yards in six plays. And Valentine hit Darren Lewis with a 39-yard touchdown pass. And the two-point conversion attempt failed, and it makes it 18-10 De La Salle as we stand at halftime. Ken Trahan with Roe Brown and our buddy Jonah being introduced on the field. Will rejoin us soon. Kind of a intriguing first half, kind of up and down, Ro.
2: Yeah, you know, of course the Cavaliers got out to a big lead, 12-0. Especially impressive was that initial offensive drive by De La Salle, as you mentioned, scoring seven plays, 57 yards. Very crisp, very well done, very disciplined, well executed. They got another scoring drive, you know, with another big pass. The scoring drive was fine, but it was really an individual play, really, by the quarterback, I thought, on that great pass that he threw. And then things changed. The whole complexion of the game changed. You know, we had a lot of penalties. The game slowed down. A whole lot of penalties on both sides. We had stoppages with delay of game, and we had too much time, you know, getting the plays run and everything, and that really slowed everything down. And as we mentioned, the kicking game is still been, you know, probably the difference in the game, and it's just a one-possession game still with the Lions trailing the Cavaliers. And as I said, as Kenny mentioned, this is on alumni night, and, you know, it's a good crowd here, too. Good crowd here, and it's at Ed Daniels Field. I want to keep saying that. Make sure that I keep saying that. Daniels Field. Mus Bertolino Stadium at Ed Daniels Field. Mm-hmm. And that always makes it kind of special for Kenny and I.
1: It is, and it's having the opportunity to do a game for the first time at our late great friend Field that's named after him is pretty special. You know, the emotion is still there. Still feel it and still deal with it. It's probably not going to go away in our lifetime, but the memory is alive and well. We celebrated the Ed Daniels Jamboree last week, you and I, over at Joe Zimmerman Stadium, and then we'll celebrate the Ed Daniels Classic in the Dome in a couple of weeks with Inspire NOLA Schools. And just again, the legacy lives on for our friend. Well, these alumni players being introduced on the field.
2: We got a star up here.
1: Saw a bunch of old guys out there. Yeah. Saw a bunch of old guys. Then there was Jonah.
3: I squatted down to take the picture. When I got up, I was like, I can't play anymore. That's when you know it's...
2: That answered it for you.
3: No, that was it. That was it. I heard some creaks, some cracks, got up. Yeah, but no, I tell you, I walked in late to the conversation with you guys talking about Ed Daniels and the uniqueness of sports here in New Orleans in the metro area, and how good a job he did covering. I'll never forget. I mean, as a kid, when you're playing this game, and you know, Ed, I do remember him covering our team in 98, and we had a pretty good one. And it was a big deal when Ed Daniels came to your team and covered your practice or covered your game and talked to your coach. And he did it at such a professional level, and he made you feel special as a player. And being around him just for that short period of time in high school, that was something I'll never forget. And I had been around Ed a few times, you know, as an adult. And, you know, I guess he probably didn't, or maybe he did realize, you know, the impact he was making on student athletes then and now and forever. And I didn't know Ed personally, but you felt like he did because you saw him on TV so often. And, you know, Friday Night Football was a big deal because, you know, you'd get home from a game, you'd rush and get something to eat, and then you'd park yourself in front of the TV to watch your highlight. And, it was just something I'll never forget, too. And he was a big part of Friday nights and will be forever.
1: Amen to that, brother. Yeah. And that's what we've been doing. He's done it. And that show has been airing. This is the year 35 on WNOL, WGNO. And we've got year 32 of Ken Trahan's original beginning tomorrow night with Roll Brown and Les East and Jude Young. 6 hours. Best coverage of high school football in Louisiana. 6 hours. I'm tired thinking that way, but
2: oh, you can handle it.
1: It's the way it goes. We'll
2: You've
1: do it anyway.
2: You've been handling it for 32 years.
1: I counted
2: you can
1: it. We got,
2: it.
1: We got reporters at 52 games tomorrow night. Jeez. I don't know how we're going to fit 52 games in. It's in the vicinity.
2: Yeah.
1: And not only that, we got 10 other affiliates in Louisiana, so it's kind of dizzying. I'm dealing with names of people I don't even know now. Probably, I must count, it was like 261 names that I've corresponded with for this week. So, whatever. Yeah. We'll make it happen. So, just keep me afloat if you don't mind.
2: I'll handle it.
1: All right, thank you.
2: I'll take care of you.
1: Appreciate that. That's very kind of you.
2: I always do. I always try to take care of you. Alumni night, congratulations, man.
3: Yeah, thanks. It's funny because it's week one. It's on a Thursday. And I know when they started promoting this a couple weeks ago, I was thinking, like, man, that's going to be tough. But, you know, they did a good job of assembling a good group of alumni here that represented the football teams, the cheerleaders, the band, the trainers. And I think that's what's sometimes missing in high school football is the amount of people that it is involved in a week-to-week basis. And, look, it's not just the guys on the field. It's the trainers. You know, it's the managers. And it's a full-time job for a lot of these guys and girls who do have a lot to contribute to the football team and their performance on the field. So, look, I'll never forget the people that that helped us along the way, the girls and boys that, you know, kept us healthy and kept us focused and did all the things that we needed them to do to make us a good football team.
1: Speaking of girls, Avalette's performing on the field as we speak. It's halftime, and it's 18-10, De La Salle leading Covington here at Ed Daniels Field. We'll take a brief time out here. When we return, we'll give you some first half stats. We'll get you set for the start of the second half. 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

0: Bertolino Stadium at Daniels Field. It's halftime, and it's still LaSalle 18 and Covington 10. This halftime looks to me like it's going to be extended, which...
1: It already seems long to me.
0: I don't want to go there. Look, I'm all for the support groups. Let me please say that. But high school halftimes are way longer than every other entity. And we want to see the support.

0: So you tack on another couple minutes, right? No, you're right, Ken.
1: Well,
2: and this is nowhere near ending.
0: No,
2: okay,
0: no, and I don't see an official.
2: I don't know what the officials have control of this game. They have to enforce the rule, right?
0: Yeah, they have to, and I mean,
2: they don't.
0: I think if
2: they're not.
0: I don't know. Does this actually play to anyone's advantage?
1: You know,
2: I don't know about advantage. I just think it's ridiculous that you can't do this within the time prescribed.
1: Yeah. But here's when. Correct me if I'm wrong, but. When the first band or whatever, the visiting band, so to speak, who's usually first, you know, if they go over long and then the other band comes on and there's a penalty,
0: they get the
1: penalty. Is that right?
0: A delay of game?
1: Is that right? Yeah.
0: I don't know.
2: Somebody just threw their arms up over there. I'll just leave it at that.
1: They get the penalty. I mean, the first people, they went 10 minutes.
0: Yeah.
1: You know, I didn't go.
0: Here's another one for you. So,
2: well, it's your home game, so you dictate
0: that's right.
2: What transpires. You had a ceremony tonight. Then you had a Cavalette performance. And I'm all for the visiting teams. And they were good, by the way. That's not the point at all.
0: Right.
2: It's the whole time aspect here.
0: Two bizarre things that have nothing to do with what happens in between the lines. Last week, De La Salle goes, I don't know, 5 minutes walk down the street to Newman. And they showed up with the same color jersey. So De La Salle had to go back to St. Charles Avenue, get the maroon jersey. So they delayed that game by about 30 minutes. Here tonight, you're 30 seconds before the second half is supposed to start, and the Covington band is on the field. So
1: how long is halftime?
2: It's 28 minutes right now.
1: Are they 20 minutes?
0: They're 20 minutes.
2: It's 28 minutes right now.
1: But they're supposed to be 20 minutes, right?
0: Right. No, they're 20. You're saying it's 28 since the first half ended?
2: Yeah.
0: Yeah, so, no, this has gone way longer than it needed to.
2: Well, look at the clock. The scoreboard's telling you everything. The clock runs out, then they put 3 minutes on to warm up, and then you play.
0: Yeah.
2: That's not going to happen because they're still performing.
0: Right. And
2: look,
0: I mean,
2: and look at the football teams. I mean, it's, again.
0: And now the officials are on the field, so maybe, I don't know.
2: I was just told by a De La Salle official this was an add-on. So it was an add-on.
1: What was an add-on?
2: This performance.
0: Yeah.
2: Yes. Well, you know, you have to allow it. So,
1: and it's, you know.
2: And God bless them. They were good. And it was fun to watch.
1: It's game day stuff, okay?
2: Yes.
1: For instance, you know, prior to the game started late.
2: Mm-hmm.
1: I think because of the starting lineups.
2: Yeah, they were about 5 minutes late.
1: And when they were given. You can do starting lineups, but you got to do it earlier. I mean, everybody's standing there waiting for the national anthem, and they do starting lineups.
2: Yeah.
1: I don't think that's how they intended it to be.
0: I really don't.
1: But, you know, talking about football.
0: Right.
2: Well, now we got to wait. The teams get loose. They put 3 minutes on clock, which is what they're supposed to do. But then you're supposed to play at the end of those 3 minutes. Do you think that's going to happen?
0: I don't think so.
2: I don't think so either.
0: Yeah.
2: They're just stretching their legs.
0: Right.
1: Since it's alumni night, let me say that one of my favorite, all-time favorite high school football players played at De La Salle.
2: Yeah?
0: Who's that?
1: look at Joe.
0: Now I'm my perked up. Who we got?
1: Tyler LaFosse.
0: Oh yeah.
1: Tyler LaFosse.
0: Yeah.
1: Okay. You know,
2: he's a friend of mine.
1: For people who don't know, this man made all state on offense and defense in the same season.
0: and what would you say? He's about 5'9"?
2: No, 5'10.
0: 5'10?
2: Sure. Yeah, Tyler's a friend of mine. He's spoken at a few of our outreaches, and he's a
1: And then he went to LSU, was All-American.
2: Right.
1: You know, never considered him playing in the NFL. He could, probably, you know? No. But high school football player, you know, God, he was one of my favorites.
0: Yeah, unbelievable. I know Coach Jarrett before, Coach Mahaffey, they had a good relationship, and they've had a couple games where they played in Baton Rouge, and Tyler spoke to the team before a couple games, and, you know, his relationship with De La Salle is tight. He's one of the best to ever play, you know, put on a uniform for the Cavs, and means a lot to the program, means a lot to Coach Mahaffey. You know, Coach Mahaffey's from Baton Rouge, and his wife and son live in Baton Rouge. He still lives there, too. I think he's...
2: All right, let's go down to Randy, who's got Coach Jim Mahaffey. Randy, take it away, Randy. Go right ahead, Randy. Go ahead, Randy. Okay, he said he was ready. No.
1: He doesn't have it.
2: Okay. He said he did. That's not true. So, anyway, all good. We're looking at him, and he's not talking to him. So, anyway, that was a false.
3: Hey, guys, I'm here.
2: Okay, go ahead. Go ahead, Randy.
3: I'm here, guys. You know, like I said, it's been a heck of a first half, as we can see by the scoreboard.
2: here.

0: two for Gene so far this
1: year.
0: You know, Coach Mahaffey has some history with De La Salle.
2: He turned his back.
0: Before he was the head coach of De La Salle. He
1: beat De La Salle in the 2017 state championship game. Yeah, and it also beat him in a playoff game following year. I got Coach Mahaffey right here, guys.
3: Okay, go right ahead.
1: Coach, talk about the first half a little bit, you know, the play of the game, you know, and then just talk about how we're looking for the second half.
4: I mean, I know we got off to a fast start, but got real sloppy. Got to do a better job of finishing the first half and obviously finishing the game.
1: Hey, Coach.
3: All right, thank you. Appreciate it. Coach Mahaffey, again, I can sense the frustration.
5: Very.
3: This is a 30-minute-plus wait.
4: Yeah.
3: And team's just getting on the field. And again, I don't want to belabor the point. Let's just let it go at this point and get into the second half. Let's give you some first half numbers, right? How's that?
5: Sounds good.
2: We'll take it.
3: First down's 10 for Duosell, 9 for Covington. Penalties 5 for 35 for Duosell, 5 for 30 for Covington. 4 sacks for Duosell, 1 for Covington. Rushing yards, 77 for Duosell, 66 for Covington. Passing yards, 99 for Duosell, 46 for Covington. Total yards, 176 Cavaliers, 112 for the Lions. Iman Williams has 6 carries for 47 yards to lead the Cavaliers. Garen Lewis, 4 catches, 72 yards and a touchdown. And Alaric Valentin is now 8 of 11 for 99 yards and 2 scores for the Cavaliers. For the Covington Lions, Rodney Clark leads the way rushing, 7 carries for 31 yards. And it's Rayshon Weary, 2 catches, 24 yards and a touchdown. Chance Marchand, 2 catches, 27 yards. And Matthew O'Keefe, 4 of 10, 46 yards and a touchdown thus far in the game. The numbers from the first half. DeLaSalle will get it first to start the second half. And if form holds true, they'll start at the 20.
5: Now,
3: because Alamont has kicked 2 touchbacks. By the way, both to the left corner. So if I was DeLaSalle, I would pinch my receiver all the way toward the sideline here.
5: I was
3: Josiah James.
5: I was just about to say, I mean, where has he been kicking the ball? I'd go stand right there. I mean, because
3: you can always go to the field and catch
5: it. If you catch it, right, that's right. You just can't catch it in the end zone and take it out.
3: And you're not going to catch it toward the sideline, which both times it hit at about the 3 and rolled into the end zone because it was pinned to the left corner, which figures to be the case again. He's got it teed up on the left hash mark, to be precise. Likely to kick it left, approaches it. Alamon puts his foot into it. He hits it that way again, as predicted. And this one is out of bounds. So he missed the mark, and DeLaSalle will get good field position.
5: And he was flirting with that in the first half because all those kicks have been at the end. And I know what the thought right there is to pin him to the corner.
3: Right.
5: But you better be right on the money to do that. If not, you're going to give him the ball. I think they get it to 30.
3: 35.
5: 40, 35 in high school. So,
3: Well, guys, the second half starts at 8:45 p.m., so. Ouch.
5: You got a long weekend ahead of football, too. Yeah. A Labor Day weekend.
3: I have a long night ahead of me, buddy. I got to write stories. I got to prepare for this 6-hour show. Whatever. I'm not complaining.
5: Right.
3: We love it. It's all good. I'm going to get Rhoda come work for me at home tonight.
5: And
3: so.
5: Ken, I wouldn't dare mention any kind of weather right now, right? Has
3: Don't
5: anybody
3: even
5: checked
3: think
5: the
3: about it? I think we're okay now. We better be.
5: Yeah.
3: Okay. First and 10 from the 35. Snap it, fake it. Throw it outside to Lewis. Lewis drops the ball. If that's a catch, it's a fumble. And it is, I believe. Let's see. No, incomplete.
2: Incomplete
3: pass.
5: I think he
3: breathed a sigh of relief.
5: He was juggling it. I mean, we couldn't see too well, but he had to be.
0: Pass to Lewis.
3: Yep.
0: Incomplete.
3: So that was a shaky play.
5: I don't know if he was gaining any yards anyway on that play, you know, because the defender was on him so quickly.
3: Second and 10 from the 35-yard line. Cavaliers operate. Send James to the left. Twins that way. Single receiver right. Iman Williams, the running back, looks over to the sideline. Play clock's down to 5. They're not going to get this off.
5: Nope.
3: Down to 3. Down to 2. Down to 1. And somehow they got it off. Quick throw outside. That's caught. Broke a tackle, 40, finding forward to the 43 for about 7 or 8 yards on the play is Drake Joseph, and I don't know how they got that off.
5: No, that, I mean, they were very lucky. But, bro, one thing on that play, he did a good job of catching. You got to protect the ball. He kind of held it out right there. He's lucky that that ball didn't get popped out.
6: He did, and I like the corner here for the Covington Lions.
5: Yeah.
6: He's a sure tackler, a little bitty guy, a little skinny guy, but he's the guy that almost came up with that interception where we thought he was going to make a break for the ball.
5: Right.
3: Avery Larry.
6: Avery Larry is the name.
3: Third and 2 at the 43-yard line. See if Iman Williams gets the call here. They go motion into the formation. And they're going to run Williams inside. First down and more. He's at midfield. 45-40. Williams at the 35. He's at the 30. He's at the 25. He's down near the 20-yard line on the Lions. First down to LaSalle. Iman Williams breaks into the clear. Touchdown saving tackle made by Cameron Johnson.
5: And he's got wheels. I'm surprised they got tracked down. I don't know if Iman Williams thought he might have had it clear or not. But either way, it's a nice gain for the Cavs.
3: 37 yards.
6: Yeah, when he got up, he looked surprised.
5: Yeah,
6: that
5: I think
6: he was.
5: I don't know if he didn't feel it enough, but it's a nice open field tackle, touchdown saving tackle for sure.
3: Big one there to the 20-yard line of Covington. Opening possession of the third quarter. Cavaliers on the move. New running back in the game. That's Irvin. He gets the call inside left. He fights forward for 2, maybe 3 yards, falls forward. And you like seeing a running back fall forward. That always helps. 5 or 6 yards on the play for Irvin.
5: Yeah, and does good job of the offensive line by just moving forward. It was just a nice, simple run inside of the A-gap, and Irvin did a good job of keeping his legs moving and picking up a decent gain on first down.
3: And it's a 4-yard gain, second down and 6. Second carry for 4 yards, or 7 yards for Irvin, who remains the running back. Second and 6 at about the 16. Snap it. Going to run the speed sweep left with a cutback. Williams, he's at the 10.
6: Cut,
3: 5.
6: The cut.
3: Breaks in. Makes a great cut and goes down at about the 5, maybe the 4-yard line. And a first and goal for the Cavaliers. Outstanding run by Amon Williams.
5: Yeah, look, there's a lot of stuff you look for in a running back. Number one, you want speed. You want the ability to make guys miss. But right there, it was vision. He just took a cut right there back to the middle of the field and saw the open lane and hit it hard. And now has De La Salle first and goal.
3: At about the 4-yard line, maybe the 3, huh? Trying to spot that yard line from where we're at. First and goal from the 3. Snap it, run it right, cut back, fights to the 2. Fights near the 1 and driven back. So getting close. Looks like he's inside the 2, near the 1-yard line. So it's second down and goal.
6: Since we're moving things by land in this drive, tip and a half to number 68, Gavin Blanchard, is back out on the field.
5: I'm glad you noticed that too, Ro.
6: He's the one that, laid out on the field there, and they had to help him off.
5: Maybe he took
3: that was Iman Williams on the carry.
5: I think he went home and made a sandwich and came back at halftime. He's feeling better.
3: Second and goal of the 1, and Iman Williams is in for a touchdown. Williams inside right, so Iman Williams scores. And the Cavaliers extend the lead to 24-10.
5: And that's just a nice, simple design run on the inside right there. And Iman Williams shows the ability to make guys miss. But right there, you got to run with a little power because you got everybody stacked in tight on goal line. And De La Salle just goes hat on hat, pushes the pile, and gets in for 6.
3: Now comes the most adventurous play.
5: And I don't think they're kicking it.
3: They're not going to kick it, and I don't blame them at all. But this is going to be something that they're going to have to.
5: You got
3: to
5: figure this out as the season goes on.
4: Cavaliers have to. Up to go for 2.
3: So they need to get the play in the game first, and they do.
5: Running some personnel on the
3: field. Iman Williams is in the game, so is Irvin. So Iman Williams still in the game. So 3 running backs and flags everywhere before they snap the ball. So, again, the Cavaliers can't get this off.
4: Flags
3: they've had 3 flags on extra point attempts in this game.
5: They had 2 guys moving, I think, right there. So they're going to call procedure, and that's going to make it tough. I mean, you're still going to try to go for it here anyway. Yeah. I don't know if you're trying to kick it. Maybe more of a design pass than a run. That's just his offsetting.
3: Well, they're having a discussion here. Multiple flags came flying. Illegal participation on De La Salle. Okay.
6: 12 men.
3: Yeah, hey, when that happens, they've had so much trouble getting the right numbers on the field.
5: You know, yesterday when I talked to Coach Mahaffey about this situation where they said we're going to have to come up with some 2-point plays, the problem is right after you score a touchdown, you're trying to run personnel off and on. They're doing it again right now. Yeah. They just didn't have the right personnel on the field, or they just had too many.
3: So this will be a harder attempt, right? Move it back.
6: Yep.
3: 5 yards. 2 tight ends in the game. They do that in this situation. Dylan Ward is in. Along with Castro. Shotgun Valentine. Iman Williams is in. Motion Irvin across the formation. Just going to run it with Iman Williams. He looks for the cutback. Can't find anything, and he's hit for a loss. And so the 2-point conversion fails. They've yet to convert an extra point. Timeout with 8:54 to play in the third. 24-10 De La Salle on top. 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
7: On guard. 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
3: Weary returns the kickoff for Covington, all the way out to about the 40-yard line, make it the 41. Great field position for Covington after Duasell. Throw 7, play 65 yards in 3 minutes and 6 seconds. Eamon Williams, a 1-yard touchdown run. 24-10, Cavaliers, 8:47 to play in the third quarter. And Covington gets it back. First possession of the second half for the Lions. Tight end into the formation. Going to run it left in heavy traffic and just nowhere to go. And good job defensively by Cornell Griffin.
5: And that's, I was just about to say, the defense has not been on the field in about 45 minutes with the timeout of halftime, a little extended halftime, and then the offense having the ball first. So you got a pretty well-rested defense right now.
3: No gain. It's second and 10 of the 41.
5: Number 50, big Cornell Griffin, 5'10", 236, junior, coming off the field. Looks like he's got a cramp he's dealing with.
6: I hope that's what it is.
5: Right. Same.
3: Second and 10 at the 41-yard line with 8:04 to play. And counting in the third quarter, 24-10, De La Salle. On top, snap it. And run inside across the 40 and tackle it about the 42. O'Keefe kept it. This time, the quarterback follow didn't work as he stopped by Dylan Ward.
5: It was a loss on the play, but turned it into a positive. But he was lucky to get back to the line of scrimmage.
3: Put it at the 42, a gain of 139.
5: And a big play here for Covington because you don't want to give the ball right back to De La Salle right here. I mean, De La Salle showed the ability to move the ball in their last possession. And right now, you got to try to pick up a first down if you're Covington and try to keep the De La Salle offense off the field.
6: What are we looking at here? Third,
3: third and nine at the 42 for the Lions. Passing situation, you would think.
5: Creeping
3: blitz
5: up.
3: Coming.
6: Blitz.
3: Fake it. Under heavy pressure. Fauché was all over him and forced him to throw it away. Fauché had 2 sacks earlier, and he was all over him here.
5: Yeah, give credit to Caden Taylor, number 8, the senior linebacker who brought the pressure, and I think he was just trying to get rid of it at that point. But it looked like they were blitzing from the get-go, Ro. I was watching the safeties creeping up, and you know there was really no play action there except they were trying to get it downfield and just weren't able to.
6: Oh, they had a blitz coming up the middle.
5: Oh, yeah.
6: There's no doubt about that.
3: Charles Fauché's been all over the quarterback the entire game. 2 sacks in the first half, 2 pressures, and another one there. And they've just given him grief with these blitzes. Alamon to punt it away. And Eamon Williams is deep to receive. Stands at about his 36-yard line. Noah Sal with a 10-man front. Now they back off one. Williams, dangerous return there. And yet again.
5: Delay a game.
3: Delay a game.
5: What's the count on that?
3: I don't know. I mean,
5: we got to have 10.
3: That's like 5 or 6 already.
5: Oh, wow. I mean,
6: Why is that happening?
5: I don't know. And you know, you got a. I'm not really a busted play so much. It's just not a good play. But still, yeah. I mean, you got to run your personnel on the thing. And look, it's both teams are doing it. I mean, it's kind of equal. But again, it's early in the season. Mm-hmm. It's a short week, so not making excuses. It just happens. It's part of the game.
3: And they now they move up front. So the Cavaliers, or rather the Lions, move up front. So yet another penalty. Goodness gracious.
5: Yeah, and the ball was set, and number five looks like he's just moving right there prematurely.
3: Mm-hmm. Now, I don't know what the discussion is. It's obviously a false start on the Lions. Oh, they wave off the flag. Okay.
5: I don't know about
3: That's interesting. And we saw the movement.
5: I don't know about that.
6: What?
5: Yeah, he definitely.
15: 14 for the Lions.
3: I'm sure we saw the movement. Whatever.
5: Yeah.
15: Oh.
3: Punt is away. Line drive.
5: That's a nice kick.
3: Ooh. Oh, no.
5: That's Scramble. Lucky if De La Salle can get on it. He can't advance it.
3: Oh, my goodness.
5: That was dangerous.
3: Big mistake, and the recovery changes things here. As Justin Burris picks it up for Covington down at the De La Salle 22-yard line.
5: I mean, that's a line drive, end-over-end punt that, you know, Eamon Williams wishes. Look, if you let it go, it's probably going to bounce 10, 15 yards, but that's okay. You live to fight another day. Now you've got Covington in great field position here. You know, so it's a learning thing right there. But
3: let the ball go.
5: Yeah, you got to let it go there.
15: First and 10, Covington.
5: Or if nothing else, I guess you just slap it down almost, you know, and try to pick it up.
3: Lions, I don't know why the clock's running, guys. I mean,
5: change of possession, it's got to stop.
3: Tell me about it. At the 22-yard line, snap it. Wants to throw it. He'll keep plenty of time. Deep middle and knocked away. Incomplete. Great job pursuing Drake Joseph coming across the field from the free safety spot to knock it away at the last instant.
5: I mean, look, it's not a terrible pass. It's a better defensive play right there to just get a hand up there. But that could have been dangerous. You talk about flipping the field and then getting six.
3: Right away.
5: Yeah.
6: Drake Joseph, just a freshman.
3: Mm-hmm.
5: Yeah, that's an impressive play for
6: and
5: a freshman.
6: Maybe they're trying to make up for the long halftime with that running clock.
5: There you go. Rose not letting it go, Ken.
3: I got you, buddy. Second and 10, quarterback lead, plenty of room. He sprints forward and might have a first down. He's close to it. O'Keefe with a
6: that's
3: big
6: that
3: hole
6: play again.
3: Near the first down marker.
5: And you got an injured player for De La Salle right now, Caden Taylor, the senior linebacker, and he's in some pain here, and I don't think that's
3: not
5: a cramp.
3: Good.
5: Yeah. But there was a hole right through the middle there, so he had some daylight to run, and we haven't seen a whole lot of that, but it doesn't look like it's enough for the first down. So you're going to
3: third and one.
5: Yeah, third and one.
3: A gain of 9 to the 13, but the biggest concern now is the injured player.
5: Yeah.
3: And it comes at the hydration break, by the way, right at the 6-minute mark.
5: Six.
3: So we shouldn't have to have another stoppage of time for whatever that's worth. The bigger concern is the injury to Taylor, who's still down. And as you mentioned, it was a definite pain initially.
5: Yeah, and you know, depth comes into play throughout the season. And early on, you know, you might have to ask a younger guy to come up and be in a position he's not quite ready for yet. But, you know, it's what you got to do.
3: He's up. He's walking. And that is really good news.
6: Looks like he's walking all right.
5: Yeah, and may have gotten the wind knocked out of him because he's not favoring any extremity that I can see. So he could be back in this game sooner rather than later.
3: Good-looking athlete, man. And he's walked off and could see the facial expression. And I think he's not as concerned now as he was initially, and that's a good thing. Third down and 1 at the 13. His play is set to resume.
15: Michael Aide. Third one for the Lions.
3: Michael Aide will be the running back. Now they go with the rifle.
5: Yeah.
3: Rifle formation. Here we go with a trick set behind the quarterback who's under center for the first time. Might be a sneak.
6: The original I formation.
3: Oh, it's a power run. Michael Aide with room. He's going to score.
5: He bursts through
3: a big hole, and he's into the end zone for a touchdown. Boy, they executed that with power beautifully. 13 yards, touchdown on Glade, and it's now a 24-16 game.
5: Yeah, that's a really nice design play right there where they stack it and they just go right up the middle, and everybody did their job on the offensive side of the ball right there. Mm-hmm. Defense caught off guard by the not only the formation but the execution. So
6: I hadn't seen that in a while.
5: I haven't seen that
6: formation.
5: Either. Look, whatever works right there in third and short, but you pick up the first down. Not only that, but a touchdown.
15: Alamon for the extra point.
3: Alamon for the extra point. Trying to make it a seven-point game. Snap good, spot good. Kick is up, and it is good. And a timeout on the field with 5:52 to play in the third. And it's 24-10. Cavaliers, the record 24-17. Pardon me, 24-17 to DeLaSalle over Covington. And we'll keep it right here, guys. That was an impressive run and an impressive play.
5: And then, look, you don't want to pin it on any single player or situation right there, but, look, it's hard to not point your finger right there at the kick. And whether it was designed or not, it did the job because you had Eamon Williams, you know, just muff it there and give Covington the ball in really good field position and then give credit to Covington for going down and getting six, so or seven with the extra point.
6: Well, I hate to keep belaboring the point, but catching the kick is also a part of the kicking game.
5: That's it. No, that's right. Special teams are such an important thing. And, you know, as a player, when you're at practice and, you know, coaches spend a lot of time on special teams because it can change a game, and it just proved it right there. You know, so if you're the offense, you got to, you know, just think, look, get yourself back in a rhythm. You did a good job of getting the ball in your first possession, going down the field and getting six. So try to get it again.
6: Yeah, it's not like they've had trouble moving the football.
5: No.
6: The Cavaliers have.
5: Yeah, and you got to give your defense a break right now, too, because even though it was a longer halftime, they've been on the field for a good bit of this second half.
3: Alamon to kick it off.
5: That could be out of bounds again.
3: Toward the sideline. No. It's into the end zone. Same exact location.
6: Just
3: and again, they can't get there to do anything about it.
5: No, and I mean, it's a good job. I mean, it's obviously by design because that's where they've done it every time. Yeah. But it's a risk and reward there. So that time you got rewarded by it.
6: The reward is that touchback. The risk was the previous.
5: Right. Right, and it's a difference of 15 yards. You go it from 20 to 35. So I guess if you're Covington, you feel like you might as well, you're going to do it.
15: From the 20.
5: And let's see if we can avoid the delay of game to start a possession. We've had that happen a few times tonight.
6: Yeah.
5: That's what I was checking to see off this time. They blow that game, the play clock a little early, but they don't. They'll set it and get everybody ready.
3: At the 20-yard line, the Cavaliers operate. 5:52 to play in the third and a 24-17 lead over Covington. Takes the snap. Gives it off, inside left, nowhere to go.
6: Oops.
3: Hit and dropped and thrown back on the play. Eamon Williams, he may have lost two.
5: He did, and he looks like he's slow to get up. I mean, he was thrown down pretty hard, and he looks like he's favoring his lower half, so he might have a lower leg injury here for Eamon.
3: So another injury issue will stop the game here on a loss of two, and he's still down.
5: Yeah, and I mean, we've seen some players come off the field and come back in the game, but and this looks more like a cramp.
6: Yeah, it is.
5: Yeah. You know, early in the season, you get the hydration breaks, but no matter how much you hydrate, you're still going to get it, you know. It's definitely part of the game. And in the high school level, it seems more prevalent.
6: But hydration breaks only in the first half?
5: No, they do second half.
3: No,
6: they had a hydration break?
3: The player got hurt at the six-minute mark.
6: During that time. Okay,
3: yeah, that's what I said at the time, Yep. Right. It happened right at the six-minute mark.
6: Okay.
3: This could be a cramp, guys.
5: It is.
6: It is.
5: Yeah, and something that just has to be worked out and takes some time, but you don't want it to have happened to one of your best players.
15: Eamon Williams.
6: Great.
3: So they'll check Eamon Williams.
6: They don't drink enough water.
5: You know, when you think about the science we have today with the amount of hydration stuff, with the liquid IVs and the gels and all the stuff you can do, I guess no matter how much you try, once you get out there and you start sweating, it's hard to stop.
6: Yeah,
3: it is. All right, here we go. Second and 12. Irvin's in the game at running back. Trip set right. Valentine, low snap. Pump fakes. Steps up. Rest he's it. Looking. He's going deep in a double coverage.
5: Whoa.
3: That's intercepted.
5: Yeah.
3: Intercepted at the 43, 45, 50, 45. And down near the 42-yard line with the interception is Kaden Antoine. Big play for Covington. Second turnover for DeLaSalle.
5: And that was a busted play from the beginning because his initial receiver was covered up. He went for his secondary and threw in a double coverage, which is a dangerous pass right there. And that's a coaching moment for him because he's got to remember, look, I mean, you can't force that ball in a double coverage. You've got the lead right now. You don't want to turn the ball over. And that's exactly what happened and gives Covington the ball in pretty decent field position.
3: At the DeLaSalle, I'd say very good at the DeLaSalle, 41-yard line. with 5:22 to play in the third, and a chance to get even in this game. The Lions, for the first time, with a short field to work with and momentum.
5: And they're going to go to that jumbo set.
3: Yeah, I mean, they should.
5: Yeah.
3: Look great. Power football. Line up. Give it to the deep back beyond two blockers. Big hole. And it works again. Yeah. And still going across the 35 and plowing down to about the 34. Gain about 8 yards on the play. You're going to put it at the 35 officially.
6: Isn't it amazing how that formation makes it even look like the front interior offensive line is also pushing everybody back all of a sudden?
5: Yes.
6: It didn't look that way before.
5: And they're, you know,
6: they,
5: like they're,
6: they do now, you know?
3: Second and three at the 35. Blitz on. Hand off. Broke a tackle. You know? Get a first down and down to about the 30-yard line with a strong run again is Rodney Clark.
5: And it also,
3: he's got 5 yards and a first down.
5: I can't tell for sure from up here because of the angle, but it looks like the offensive line has tightened their splits, too. So they're getting in tighter. They definitely are.
15: First down for the Lions.
5: They're going hurry up.
3: They are indeed at the 30-yard line. Stay with the power. Give it to the deep back. Big room left. Nice cut outside. 25-20. 15, broke a tackle, 10, 5, touchdown. Rodney Clark, 30 yards. Covington is a point away from a tie, and they have found something big time with this formation.
5: Well, they've caught the De La Salle defense completely off guard in the way that they're setting up a quick formation. They're, you know, it's a no huddle. They're not doing the check with me. You're keeping the same personnel in, and you're basically saying, we're going to go 11 on 11 right here, and we're going to run it right at you. Now, he did a really good job of bouncing that ball to the outside, making a man miss and sprinting to the end zone. But either way, they've found something that the De La Salle defense can't stop.
3: Alamon for the extra point to tie the game. Snap, spot kick, and he has tied the game. Timeout on the field. 4:21 to play in the third. Let's start over. We're tied at 24, and we're back in a moment on 106.7 The Ticket.
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3: Good run out to about the 36-yard line. A good job on the return for De La Salle. As that was James. Josiah James with an excellent return with 4:13 to play in the third. And we're tied at 24, gentlemen.
5: Yeah, I mean, the game is totally turned. I mean, you think De La Salle comes out and gets a nice drive to take a score. And then Covington takes all the momentum back with 14 unanswered. So, yeah, I mean, if you're De La Salle right here, you got to get something back on offense to make you feel good about yourself again.
6: I'm curious to see. No, he's not. Number 95, Max Guy of the Covington Lions is a defensive tackle. Well, he's been the up guy since they've gone to
5: that. That's the big fella.
6: He's now. You know, he's been the up guy since they've gone to that I formation.
3: Margaret at the 35-yard line for De La Salle. On first down, Valentine throws a quick one. That's caught. And about the 40-yard line, a gain of five, driven straight back. Drake Joseph after the catch. So they're a little quick.
6: No tackler again.
5: Yeah, and they've run that play now a handful of times with success. And I say that because they're getting positive yardage, but the Covington defenders are kind of giving it to them too.
3: Mm-hmm.
5: Yeah. And I don't know if they're setting that up for a hitch and go at some point in the game.
6: Right.
5: To get him to bite on it, but either way, it does get a few yards from positive.
3: Second down and six from the 39. 3:38 to play in the third. Tied at 24. Running inside That's Ahmad Williams. He's up to about the 42 for a gain of about three. So here's a big third down conversion coming up, and another injury, this time a Covington player.
5: Yeah, and I have not seen Iman Williams. Is he on the field? No.
3: No, he's not.
5: Yeah, and I don't know if he's got him under the tent working on him or not, but I mean, that's a big piece of the offense that's not on the field right now for the Cavs. And
3: yeah, I don't see him.
5: Yeah. Unless he's waiting to come back on.
6: I can't see in the tent.
5: Oh, no, I see him now. He's got his helmet on. He looks like he could come back in the game. So
3: that's good.
5: Yeah. But, I mean, again, this potentially could be another situation where he could just be cramping up.
3: Not sure.
5: Yeah, but we've seen a lot of that. And it's like I said, it's prevalent this early in the season. It's a humid night, but... the stoppage of play right now, I mean, I don't know if that really hurts or helps anybody in this situation, your offense move the ball a little bit. But, if you're De La Salle, you're like I said, you're trying to get positive momentum back. You're trying to feel good about yourself offensively. And,
6: right. You
5: know, you got to get into Covington territory and really push it here.
3: Still down, hasn't been able to rise yet. Trainer's with him. Now they're going to try to get him to his feet. They get him kneeling, or at least sitting, I should say.
6: And that's Dunbar,
3: and now,
6: right?
3: Still not able to get up. That's Derek Dunbar, who's such a good player at the second level.
5: Yeah, this is all.
3: I remember when he first started high school, they really liked him at that other school. And when he departed Rome, he went to St. Augustine, and now he's at Covington. He gets up and he runs off the field. That's great news.
5: Yeah.
3: Good player.
5: Got his win back.
6: And my guy, Max Guy, is now back out on
5: the field.
6: Yeah,
5: there he is. Big fella.
6: Yeah, but he was the up guy.
5: Oh, yeah.
6: The first guy.
5: Yep.
3: Jesuit 21, Madison Prep 14. Late third, going to the fourth there. Crescent City Sports. That's a good one. And a 106-1 heaven right now. There's a play fake. Valentine throws outside. That's caught. Big loss. Completely blown up. Big loss on the play. What a play defensively. Pass was caught by James, but he had no chance.
5: Yeah, that's going to bring up a fourth down, which is even worse, you know, for the situation. You got to punt it, and you got to try to get a good one, too. And that's something that De La Salle struggled with in both the kicking game, punting game, and you could sure use one right here if you can get it, because you're going to put your defense right back on the field and get Covington good field position.
3: There's no chance there. James.
5: And your line's got to protect here, too, and you're looking at the play clock now at 7. They might lose 5 more.
3: Yeah, the field position has been a loss all night for
5: De La
3: Salle.
5: They're going to lose 5 more anyway because they didn't get the playoff.
3: They didn't get the playoff again, ladies and gentlemen. This is the 7th delay of game penalty in this game.
5: And I'm looking at the sideline now. There needs to be more of a sense of urgency from your special teams here, because you got to run on and off the field every time, and they're not doing a good job of that at all. There's not a whole lot of hustle.
3: Not pretty. Kicking game has been a mess. Good snap, and now drops the snap. And now he's trying to run
5: anyway.
3: The ball. And he's going to try to get to the corner, and
5: he was
3: close. I don't think he made it. I think he's a yard short.
6: He's short.
5: Yeah, he's
3: short,
5: short
3: by a yard.
5: Short.
3: I think you got to pick the ball up and try to kick it.
5: And he definitely had time to do that.
3: He did.
6: He did.
3: Picked up 7-8 yards, but it's not enough, and they're going to turn the ball over to Covington on the plus side of the field.
5: You know, in baseball, they say don't make two errors out of one. Right there, it's okay. Look, you dropped the ball, but you can still pick it up and punt it in time. And instead, you decide to tuck it and run. And I mean, I'm okay with the effort for trying to pick up the first down, but you got to be a little smart right there. And no, you got to go 15 yards to pick it up as opposed to 5. You know, so
3: it's a 9-yard game, but he's short, and they get the ball coming to the De La Salle 43-yard line.
15: 43.
3: Field position has been amazing for Covington. That's a big part of this game.
6: Yep.
3: Short field again.
5: And they're going to go with that power eye, and they're going to bring another big guy.
3: Drill him. They have just absolutely overpowered De La Salle with this formation.
5: And De La Salle's going to line up in the neutral zone.
3: And they lined up.
5: No, they call a timeout.
6: They
5: call
6: a timeout. Time, so
3: they Covington called a timeout. So they took it with 2:09 to play in the third.
5: Because we could have had our 8th delay game there.
6: They got it. They snapped it and done it.
15: Get the water out there.
3: Yep. So they'll get to each side of the field. And what a unusual game this has been. DOSL dominated.
5: Yeah.
3: Early in this game, Covington fought back. DOSL dominated again, and now DOSL, the game turned on a fumble punt.
5: It did.
3: It's completely changed this game. And then Covington made a great adjustment. Tons of credit to Greg Salter. They went to this power eye formation, if you will. I say power because a power eyes, two up backs and a deep back. This one is three lined up behind the quarterback.
6: That's the original eye formation that I remember.
3: Well, you got the pistol with one back. You got the rifle with two backs. What do you call this with three backs?
5: Somebody
3: Google it. I mean, this is the machine gun?
5: I don't know. It's been effective. And look, maybe they didn't show that in the Jamboree against Salmon last week.
3: I got to believe.
5: Mainly because they were down 27, or they lost 27-7. So there really wasn't any time. Time to show this, but if you're De La Salle and they're going to give it to you, I'd stack the line.
3: I agree. So they go from the 43 of De La Salle, first and 10, and there's that formation again. Three backs behind the quarterback who's under center.
6: Different guy up front.
3: Snap it. Give it to the deep back. He's got room. He's got yards. He's got six. He's got seven. And that is another power play by Uncle Aid. Who gets it to the 37.
6: Yeah. I mean, it seems even after first contact, he's still moving forward.
5: Well, and if you just look at the size, Covington's bigger than De La Salle, so it makes sense that this would be effective. Now, can they continue to do it is the question, and how can De La Salle make some adjustments to stop it?
3: Clay gets six at second and four at the 37. So we tick under 2 minutes to play in the third quarter. Tied at 24 here at Ed Daniels Field. There's that power formation. I doubt they'll do anything else the rest of the way. Give it to the deep back. And it's time he stopped. There you go.
5: Ooh.
3: Got him from the weak side. Helmet came off for Enclade. Nice play from the weak side by Irvin to get him.
5: Yeah, and Irvin, going both ways, showing his versatility right there by making a tackle behind the line of scrimmage, and that's just what De La Salle needed. Now, I think you're in four down territory, Ro. This is a spot on the field where you can't kick it, but you're not going to punt it. You're probably going to go for it because De La Salle's offense hadn't done much lately.
6: Definitely. You got two plays to make what looks like 4 yards or 3 yards.
3: Well, the reason De La Salle's offense hadn't done much recently is Amon Williams left the game hurt, and he hasn't come back, and he is the main guy, and that's it. Third down and four, 37. Snap it. Run it inside. Big hole. First down and more. Clark's got the corner. He's at the 25. He's at the 20. Cut back. He gets to the 15. He's inside the 15. First down, Covington, and the Lions are dominating up front.
5: Yeah, and they're catching the De La Salle defense on their heels right there.
3: That's 23 yards and a first down.
5: And a really nice block on the outside by the wide receiver to get the extra yardage there once he did get to the outside.
6: Well, that play, it looked like De La Salle's defense was trying to shoot gaps.
5: Yeah.
6: Okay,
3: to play. And that's what they're trying to do.
6: People.
5: And they will.
3: You either make a play or you get burned.
5: And they're going to have to run another play before the end of the quarter.
3: Yep.
5: But
3: this will be the final play of the quarter. Alert to the studio. Power formation once again from the 14-yard line of De La Salle. Go with the deep back. Bounced off one. Clark, his time, fights to another tackle, and he still gets 4 yards, even though he was hit initially twice on the final play of the third quarter. At the end of three quarters, we're tied at 24. Fourth quarter to come here. 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
5: They got to flip the field. Figure out a way.
3: The Covington Lions threatening to take the lead here, folks.
6: They've got too many people on the field.
5: It does look like that. I was just about to say.
6: Dallas Howell does.
5: Yeah.
6: I didn't count them, but it just had a look.
1: Second and five from the 10.
3: At the 10-yard line, second and six, as Covington tries to take its first lead of the game. At the De La Salle 10-yard line, same formation as mentioned. That's all you're going to see. Power, power, power. Deep back on Kalei. He's hitting the backfield, and he's dropped. There you go. Cavaliers get there this time, led by Chase Crockett.
5: Yeah, and I think you got to go all out. You got to sell out against the run here and just dare them to do some kind of play action. Now they're going to send different personnel in the game, so they're going to have to go something different
3: Third. Yeah. Lost 2 yards, third down and eight from the 12.
6: See what kind of formation they line up in.
5: Yeah, and now, I don't know if they'll
6: go back to, well, maybe not.
3: It's been one of those games where it's taken forever for plays.
5: Well, I'm looking at it now. They're not going to get this one off.
3: This has been the whole game for both sides. Yeah. I mean, they just get it in, but 4 seconds with 3 seconds, 2 seconds, 1 second, snap it, run it inside, cut it outside. Clark gets the edge. He's into the corner. He's inside the five, and Clark looks like he's got a first and goal.
6: He got it.
5: He does, and they did a good job of sealing the edge right there to give him that lane to the end zone. If he was close, but he did pick up the first down, it'd be first and goal.
6: And he took that edge, too.
5: Yeah, oh, yeah, he hit it. Yeah, and again, I don't know if De La Salle's selling out right there to contain, but somebody definitely lost that edge and was able to bounce it. And they'll go big.
3: Sure they will.
5: Yeah. Looks like different numbers. Yeah.
6: It is.
5: Somebody's got to come off.
6: Yep. But somebody's
3: it's like the 3 yard line. Yeah. First and goal at the 3. They finally get the jumbo
6: Max
3: package
6: guy
3: in the game.
6: Max Guy back up. Mm-hmm. Yep.
3: Snap it. Sneak it.
6: Sneak.
3: Plow straight ahead and toward the end zone and touchdown.
5: Touchdown
3: Covington. O'Keefe from 3 yards out, and the Lions have their first lead of the game at 30-24.
6: Well, it's safe to say, gentlemen, that they found something.
5: Yeah, they found something all right. And look, this is where Covington can put this game away just by making the extra point. Uh-huh. Because you know De La Salle can't hit an extra point. So right now it feels like the extra point puts you up by even more. And I have a feeling if De La Salle would find the end zone again, they're going for two either way.
6: Right.
3: 7 plays, 43 yards on the drive. Alamon for the point after. Snap it, spot it, kick it, make it. Timeout on the field. Let's hold on. We got a flag late. Let's hold on for a second. Late flag.
6: Something personal.
3: Can't get it off without a flag. So we'll check that. See what the verdict is here. Long discussion.
5: If they say the center was covered up, it's going to be on De La Salle, looks like.
3: It appears like they're going to count the point, maybe penalize De La Salle on the kickoff. So the point is good. 10:27 to play in the game. 31-24. Covington back in a moment here on 106.7 The Ticket.
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3: And Covington will kick off from the DeSalle 45. Let's see how they handle this. Whether they try to put in the end zone or put in play. They're going to onside kick it, as I thought they might. And who's got it? Covington. No question. Covington.
5: It didn't go 10 yards.
3: Well, it's right at the marker. They're going to say it did go 10 yards.
6: Wow.
3: Right on the line. It went 10 yards. That's where he recovered is what they're saying. Now they're going to discuss it. At the 35 is where it was recovered. It was kicked from the 45. The question is, did it go 10 yards? It was right on the line, and they're going to say Dillis Elbaugh.
5: That's the right call.
6: Yeah.
1: 10 yards.
5: No, it's
1: first down.
5: I was going to say watch the onside kick before he kicked it, and now they changed it again.
3: Now they give it to Covington.
5: I don't like that. I mean, look, you went back and forth, and you talked about it. It's not a good look, but I thought the right call was Dillis Elbaugh because right now they just put the nose of it touching the 35-yard line.
6: It didn't look like it went 10.
5: It didn't. It definitely didn't look like it went 10.
3: Well, that's 10 yards where it's at right now. Whether it did or not, I don't know.
6: I don't think it was.
3: But it was close. But the bottom line is DeSalle played it poorly.
5: They did.
3: And nobody even came close to the ball.
5: You've got to take more precautions there, knowing that that's the potential. Because even if DeSalle does have the ball, it doesn't hurt you that bad.
3: No. DeSalle's kicking game is absolutely destroyed it here this evening. Power formation. Give it off deep back. Running room again. Five more. Six more. They just plowing them and chunking them and ripping them with this power run game and just wearing them down, frankly.
5: And if I'm Covington, that's exactly what you want to do right here, is just that. And
3: that was on Kalei.
5: Yeah. Urban
3: on
5: a
3: stop. 6 yards to the 29. And it's second down at 4. Covington looking to open up a two-score lead here at the DeSalle 29. Leading the Cavaliers 31-24. Power formation. Run it inside. Big hole. Ooh. And that should be a first down. It is for Enclade. As he plows for a first down. Running hard and effectively.
5: Yeah,
3: put it down at about the 24-yard line.
5: I don't know if you're trying to
3: gain a five.
5: You're going to have to start trying to strip it soon. If they're going to keep it on the ground, obviously you want to stop the play. But if you can get the ball back in any way you can, you got to start to strip it. And DeSalle hasn't run a ton of guys off and on, so they got some guys right there that are been on the field a little while.
6: The guys who are out there, body language does not look good.
5: No.
3: Line them up. Run the power with a deep back hit and drop.
5: And just as we say
3: off
5: that.
3: Off the edge. Well done by Aiden Castro, playing both ways. As Ronnie Clark was the ball carrier.
1: Castro with the stop.
3: Castro stops him. A loss of one at second and 11 at the 25.
5: And a player, that's a cramp.
6: Yeah,
3: that's, again, Cornell Griffin. A pretty obvious cramp for Griffin. Yeah. Stop the clock with 8:39 to play. This is almost a mandatory stop for DeSalle.
5: Yeah, you got to. And just the way the offense is, the inefficiency, and we haven't seen a lot of Eamon Williams. I know he's got his helmet on ready. It looks like the come back in the game. But, you know, if you're DeSalle right here, any way to get the ball back, it would be, you know, advantageous. But more or less, just no points. That's what you're hoping for here.
3: No doubt. As we're 28, Madison Prep 20. They play with 2:19 left to play in the game at Gormley.
5: Wow.
6: 28-20. Blue Jays.
3: And again, still an injured player. We just wait to see what's happening there.
5: Got a big one tomorrow night, too, Ken. And I know there's a game in Baton Rouge on Saturday, but there's a big one on tomorrow, too. U-High is taking on Rummel tomorrow night, which will be huge.
3: Oh, he gets up, fortunately.
1: Cornell Griffin
3: looks like he's going to come off the field and be okay. Yeah, there'll be probably about 100 media people at that one.
5: I would think.
3: On the LSU campus with Colton Nussmeier and Knox Kiffin.
5: Yeah. Yep. Nice matchup. Week one.
3: Mm. So here we go. It is second and 11 at about the 25 of De La Salle, and they'll stick with that power formation. They decided to play fake. Somebody's going to be
5: I was.
3: Snap it. Run it
5: there
3: inside.
5: It is.
3: There's the fake. Quarterback rolling left has the edge. He's got room. He's got yards. He's got close to a first down. There it is. Pulled it, kept it, and it worked for O'Keefe.
5: Yeah, and you can look at that one of two ways. I mean, if you're the De La Salle defense, if you're the edge guy and you can't let him lose contain there, and that's exactly what the quarterback did. He did a good job of faking the handoff, disguising the run right there, and keeping it and getting around the side.
3: Well, it's a gain of 10. It's third and one. They stay ahead of the chains every step of the way here.
5: Yeah. And, again, this is four-down territory,
3: oh, sure.
5: 100%.
3: Oh, yeah.
5: So, I mean, even if you don't get it here, you just got to be smart. If the play is in any way busted, you just go down. But if you're Covington right here, you have to feel pretty good about the way you've been moving it.
3: Third and one of the 25, 7:42 and counting to play. Covington leading by seven with the ball and a sneak and a first down and a lot more. Just overwhelmed the defense inside. And he plows straight ahead, and he's near the five. He gets to about the six-yard line.
1: Gain of six.
3: A gain of six on the play.
1: First and goal.
5: Yeah, they're going to keep the same personnel on the field right here. They're
3: gain of 9 yards to the six.
5: Yeah, they're knocking on the door for sure. And the De La Salle defense is going to try to sub out, but, I mean, they just don't have the size to match the Covington offensive line right now.
6: Visually,
5: I mean, and you could barely fit a piece of paper in between the alignment for Covington. They're so tight down there.
3: First and goal. Run the six. Snap it. Quarterback sneak. Why not? 3-2. Near the one. Flag down late. I wonder what that's about, throwing it from behind.
5: I don't.
3: That should call a holding penalty.
5: And it might be. Yeah.
3: I mean, you can aid and abet the runner. They don't ever call that. And they did call something on him. They did call it. They called a push.
5: As I said, a push.
3: I didn't think
5: thought
3: they called that anymore.
5: Right, you
3: right?
5: could do that. Now, I
1: illegal push on the Lions.
3: Oh, yeah. Well, you'll take that. That's
5: right.
3: That'll work.
5: I got a referee coming off the field. Looks like he's dehydrated or something.
3: Well, they didn't need that either. I mean, they made yards on the play. Yeah,
5: exactly.
1: First and goal.
3: So they mark it off. I'm waiting. Okay. Finally going to mark it off. I was going to say, where the ball was, wasn't a mark off at all.
5: And they are down a referee. There's a referee in the getting looked at right now.
6: Yep.
5: Under the tent.
1: First and goal for the Lions at the 13.
3: Mark it all the way back to 15, a 10-yard penalty. At the 15-yard line. Snap it. Run a deep back. He's hit and dropped for a loss. Ankalay gets wrapped up by Aiden Castro and thrown back.
1: Castro with the stop for loss of.
5: And I'm not sure if Castro is running right through it or not, but, I mean, he's done a really good job of getting in the backfield and making some stops for loss. And De La Salle has a chance right here. I mean, you've got him pushed back. You got him behind the sticks. You know, you just got to find
1: first,
5: a way to
1: goal.
5: Hold him to three here.
1: For the Cavaliers, 17.
6: Castro doing a good job.
3: They don't have to run a play before the six-minute mark. If they stop the clock at 6 minutes as expected, they don't have to run a play.
5: No, and I wouldn't if I'm Covington right now. I'd take advantage of that.
3: And I think they realize that. The sideline's saying don't run it.
5: Yeah.
3: They know that, so the six-minute mark drop. That's a smart move on the part of Greg Salter. Hey, listen, got to give Salter and his staff a lot of credit. They made the adjustment here in the second half.
5: And
3: now, the game changed on the fumble punt, but to go to this formation just changed the game.
5: Right, and you know, there was probably a time where they were saying, Coach, you ready? When we're going to do it? And, like, this is it. We're going to do it right now. And they busted out at the right time. And, you know, I think it's hard when you're the defense, when you've been on the field like they have been most of the second half, to try to figure out how to stop that, and you didn't see that in film. And now, as a coach, you're kind of scrambling. And, you know, credit the Covington offense for executing the way they have been and not being able to figure out if you're De La Salle.
6: sometimes when you make a move, when you do it is as important as actually doing it.
5: That's right.
1: And that was a time.
3: Is that an official?
5: Yeah, I was watching him earlier.
6: I think two other officials came down to check on him.
5: They're coming to check on him.
6: Already in there.
3: Yeah.
6: Because I can see two officials standing.
5: The official himself wasn't favoring anything. I was watching him. I think he was just kind of worn down and maybe needed some liquid.

0: Lions extend the lead.
1: That's a lineman. How was it?
0: Trying to spot the number, guys.
1: It just looked like a big guy. I couldn't tell.
2: Yeah, I couldn't tell.
1: Yeah.
2: That deep
0: back. Yeah, that was Davion Brister, number 99, guys.
1: Yeah.
2: That deep back, by the way, was
1: well,
2: Dunbar.
1: You know, Ken, you said it a few minutes ago. If they roll out and somebody's going to be open, well, the first time he tucked it and ran. The second time he had a lineman. Oh, he couldn't have been a lineman. I guess he was an extra lineman, you know, an eligible receiver, if you will. And he found a space, and he caught it.
0: And now Alamon to try to tack on the point. We'll get to break right after this. Snap, spot, kick, and it is
2: good.
0: Good. Snuck it over the left upright. 5:52 to play. 38-24 Covington. And back in a moment here on 106.7 The Ticket.
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3: When something feels different, it could be Alzheimer's. 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
1: Tell that there's some endurance in play here with the Covington Lions, and they've been working hard all summer, and they look like a team who's kind of made for this fourth quarter game here where they've kind of been able to find a rhythm on offense and put their big guys up front and just push the defensive line around for De La Salle.
0: Kickoff is ceiling deep, but it's returnable. This is James. To the left, he's going to be hit and dropped. Short return.
1: And a helmet just went flying.
2: Another helmet off, yeah.
1: And it looks like the referee who came off, he almost looked like he had some kind of issue. He looks okay now. No kind of gimp in his step or anything.
0: Yep.
1: It's all right.
2: Glad he's back up.
1: Yeah, I think it was a hydration thing like the rest of the players have been dealing with.
2: Okay, so you got 5 minutes and 45 seconds left in this game. You're down by 14.
1: Yeah.
2: What do you do?
1: Yeah, I mean, honestly, if your biggest weapon doesn't come out on the field right here, I think he is. And Eamon, he is going to come back. But you've got to find a way to get into the end zone quick. And unfortunately for De La Salle, you don't have much of a kicking game. So, you know, if you go for two twice or once and you're successful. But either way, you got to score fast.
0: It's out about its 23-yard line with 5:45 to play. Valentine's going to have to start throwing the ball. Snapping. Throw a screen pass right.
1: He dropped it.
0: Dropped the ball, or did he? Yeah, he did.
1: He must have thrown it forward. Yeah.
0: Incomplete pass. Second and 10. This offense has hardly been on the field in the second half.
2: That's true.
0: Second and 10. 5:38 to play.
1: Yeah, I don't know if a screen's going to get it done, but if you got to just push it down the field if you can here.
0: Getting the sign from the sideline. Snap it, wants to throw it. Looking. Stepping up, rolling left, trying to buy time. Steps and falls. So down he goes. That'll be a sack at about the 20-yard line.
1: Yeah. And Valentine can run it. I mean, if he had to right there, he just slipped. Yeah. But he had one man on the outside that was forcing him back to the inside. And if he makes him miss, he can pick up some positive yardage. But now if you're De La Salle, I mean, you're behind the sticks. It's third down. You're down by two scores. I mean, this is the ball game right here.

0: Yeah, you can't punt the ball here.
1: No.
2: No.
0: So it's third down. Back to pass, looks, throws down the middle, caught. Nice drawn catch. That's a first down.
2: Yep.
0: And out near the 40-yard line, well delivered to stay alive to Drake Joseph. First down, Cavaliers.
1: Look, Valentine right there does a good job of, you know, letting that play develop and stand up in the pocket and throw a strike, and he did. So, you know, you got a nice chunk play right there, but you got to keep your offense moving. You got to keep, you know, with the momentum and no huddle here.
2: Yep, and you can't have a play clock situation.
0: Looks, he throws. No. That's caught over the middle. Short Joseph again, but this time just about maybe 3 or 4 yards.
1: That's okay because you're not going behind backwards at this point. You got to keep moving the ball. You got to keep moving forward. And you don't really have a whole lot of time to change out personnel and run guys off and on. So you got to dig deeper if you're a lineman or if you're a receiver, and you got to get set and you got to keep moving.
0: Gain of 5 to the 45, second and 5. Looking, running left, broke a tackle, first down. Look at Amon Williams back in the game. Amon Williams with a tough, good, effective run of the 47 of Covington. He's got himself 8 yards and a first down. Stop the clock to move the chains.
1: We've got a hurt player down for De La Salle, and that's 11. Look, I was just about to say, that's Aiden Castro. Aiden Castro has lived in the backfield.
2: Both ways.
1: Yeah, and you've got a lot of guys doing that. It's late in the game. You've got under 4 minutes to go, and you've got the cramps going, but you know, if you're De La Salle here, you got to get in the end zone no matter what, obviously. But this break, I'm not sure how the injury timeouts work. I mean, you don't have to use your own, I think, unless it's under a certain time. Is that right?
0: You got me.
2: Yeah, sure. I don't know.
1: I mean, if obviously you can't fake an injury and go down, or they will make you use a penalty. I'm just not sure of the rule in high school where,
0: right,
1: if that were to happen.
0: Don't know the answer.
1: No, and they're going to run them back out on the field.
2: Yeah, the Cavaliers have to get it in, and they have to get it in quickly.
1: Yeah.
2: Because these people are, you know, they'll eat up the rest of this 3 minutes.
1: Well, and if you're Covington right now, you feel really good about your running game, so that's the thing.
2: Up.
1: Yeah.
2: They'll gobble it
1: up. Right, exactly. And then take the clock right out of the game.
0: Back to pass, Valentine under heavy pressure. He's getting ripped down. Dunbar has him way back at about the 42-yard line of the Cavaliers. Wow.
1: Yeah, and he came untouched on the outside, and that's an all-out blitz. And, you know, Valentine right there just doesn't see him in enough time to try to get rid of the football. So that's a big-time loss right there and a big play for Covington to push De La Salle back.
0: 11-yard loss to the 42 of De La Salle. And the clock running down to 3:10 and counting. Second down and a bunch. 22 to go. Looks, throws the screen outside underneath. Bubble screen caught. But a good tackle on Garen Lewis at about the 47-yard line. Picks up 5.
1: Yeah, that's the defensive lineman who caught the touchdown pass.
2: Brister.
1: Yeah,
2: exactly.
1: So I watched him, and he kind of read that play because he stayed behind and was able to make that open field tackle when he didn't come, you know, off the line of scrimmage. So he was there. He was right there to make the play.
2: Oh, do you know he will be hard to live with in class?
1: Oh, tomorrow? You ain't lying.
2: A defensive lineman who caught a touchdown pass and plays like that.
0: Yeah. No kidding. 3rd and 17. Valentine wants to throw, throws in a flat in a backfield. It was more like a lateral, and it's going nowhere, and a big loss. And Amon Williams is absolutely blown up by Rodney Clark, no less.
1: And it's fourth down, your double sticks. I mean, right now,
3: fourth down.
1: Covington can kneel it out if they get the ball back.
0: Sure.
1: So if you're De La Salle, you might as well just throw it up.
2: Yep.
1: I mean,
0: loss of 2.
1: And the clock stopped. I'm not sure why.
0: I'm not sure why with 2:15 to play.
1: No, it's running again.
0: There
1: but, you know, I'm sorry. His helmet came off, and he had to get off the field.
0: Why?
1: Yeah. The dead ball. But it's running now, and if you're De La Salle, I mean, this is the final play of the game for them if they can't get any kind of first down.
0: Yeah, they'll just kneel it out. Under 2 minutes left. Last chance. Fourth down. 20 to go. Valentine steps up. Rolls right. Looking. Throwing down the field. Caught, but short. Of a first down, and Covington will win the game. Good throw and catch, about 16 yards, but they needed more. as the catch is made by Drake Joseph, but it will go over on down.
1: Now there's
0: to
1: a flag,
0: the
1: and I don't unless it's roughing the passer, the game's over.
0: Yeah,
1: if it's holding, it's over.
2: Yeah.
1: I don't think I saw a roughing the passer anyway, so. Yeah, and that's not.
2: The position where the flag is on the ground indicates, as you said.
1: Yeah, it's a hold call.
2: I don't think it was a roughing.
1: No, no, it was a hold. They're going to decline it. Yeah. But this was an odd one. You know, I was late to the game listening to you guys, and the way it sounded was De La Salle was, you know, took control of the game early, got on top early. Was able to do what they wanted on offense. Defense was playing well, but, man.
0: The kicking game killed them.
1: Kicking game killed them, but a lot of credit to Covington because they had a plan, and they busted it out at the perfect time.
2: Right.
0: Without a doubt.
1: Yeah.
0: It's coaching, and it's big, and it's important, and it's huge, and it's effective, and it's a decider.
1: Yeah.
0: And now Covington will run the clock out here. LaSalle can stop the clock if it wishes, but this one is decided, barring a miracle. And they're just going to line up in victory formation here and take a knee. O'Keefe actually just going to take it and run it. He's still going to make yards. He's able to get 4 or 5 yards out of this.
2: Cavalier defenders going after the ball, obviously.
1: Yeah, yeah. And, I mean, De La Salle's not calling timeouts right now.
0: No.
1: So, you know, you don't have to push it forward if you're Covington. You can kneel it and kneel it, I think. Well, they might have to kneel it twice.
0: Yep, I think a couple more times. Second down and a short six from the 46-yard line officially. Now they're just going to line up in victory formation. This time he's not going to try to run it. He'll just take a knee based on this formation, it would appear. Nope, he's going to try to move forward with a sneak.
1: And
0: fighting for about two.
3: Cav fans, join us next Friday, September 11th, as the Cavaliers...
0: 2-yard run, and they're going to blow the whistle and stop the clock, and I guess De La Salle is taking a timeout.
3: For a 7 p.m. kickoff.
1: And they are.
0: With 51 seconds left.
3: Timeout, De La Salle.
1: You're looking ahead, they just announced, you know, De La Salle goes to North Shore
0: next weekend. North Shore is impressive in a jamboree. They beat Jesuit.
1: Yeah, good football team, and... Mm-hmm. De La Salle, and Covington will go at Franklinton next weekend.
0: Yeah.
2: The Demons.
1: On the road twice. You know, there's a lot to, you know, obviously you'll diagnose film just like you would in any other game, but for tonight, I mean, you saw some things you liked, and then you saw a lot of stuff you didn't, and that's all part of it. You know, I think De La Salle, they did have some players that were banged up, you know, in this game that you would have seen that had they been healthy. But this De La Salle teams in the past and tonight especially, you've seen there's not a whole lot of depth. I mean, it looks like to me Covington was running guys off and on offense, some fresh legs. They were able to push De La Salle around a little bit and catch De La Salle, you know, at a part of the game where they were worn down.
2: Well, they really wore them down. There's no doubt about that.
1: Yeah.
0: 51 seconds left. Lions will snap it once more. Maybe have to snap another one if De La Salle has another timeout. Cavaliers not conceding here. There's the sneak. There's the push. And there's yardage. I mean, just shoving people back. Got 2 yards, and De La Salle will call timeout with 43 seconds left.
1: I think Coach Mahaffey right here is teaching these guys a little something about the way his philosophy is, and it's, you know, we're not going to quit. We're not going to give in. And we're going to, if we've got timeouts in our pocket, we're going to use them. And here's an opportunity where if you're Covington, I don't think you're punting this football. I mean, I just run it. I mean, again, and if you're De La Salle, you're challenging your defense right now. Look, I called a timeout for a reason. Let you know, prove me right.
0: Yeah.
1: Make a stop. Get the ball back for your offense, at least to
0: show me.
1: Show me. And end the game feeling positive. But they called a timeout, so that's why they're trying to get their players to decide to talk about this. And that's what it is. I think this is the challenge to your guys right now. If you're De La Salle, just try to find a way to get a stop and feel good about yourself at the end of this game.
2: All right.
1: I'll tell you what,
0: so fourth and one coming up.
1: 10 minutes to 10 right now. Covington's got to drive back across the North Shore on a school night. I'm sure the school maybe give them a late start tomorrow, but still. And they get the weekend to think about. You know, they'd be 1-0. You know, and that's a good feeling, obviously. And it's a that's an enjoyable ride home if you're Covington, that hour across the causeway, and
2: if
1: you know
2: would.
1: For them, yeah.
2: If you would.
1: That's right.
0: See if this was the last one. Yeah.
1: They're trying to get in the jump, and they're going to call timeout?
0: Unbelievable. Wow. Really?
1: I don't know about this. I mean,
0: what's the purpose?
1: Right, exactly.
0: I mean,
1: there's not enough time for either anything to really make a huge difference. But
0: well, not only that, but the way they're getting the push, they're going to make the first down.
1: Yeah.
0: If they just do what they've been doing.
1: Right. So yeah, I mean, just, if you maybe bad snap, mishandle it, something like along those lines, you know.
2: Somebody grab it out of his arm.
1: Here's what I will say, because as a center, you know, you're sweating over that football for a really long time. Uh-huh. And you drop sweat on your hand, and right before you go to snap it, that might be the difference right there. I'm just thinking of anything right now.
0: I hear you, man.
1: But other than that, no. I mean, you're not going shotgun, so you're snapping it straight back, but still. The longer you sit over that football is all I'm saying.
0: Yep. By the way, Jesuit defeated Madison Prep 28-20 at Ted Gormley Stadium. Sully Sullivan threw 3 touchdown passes. You can watch the replay at CrescentCitySports.com. Good win for the Blue Jays.
2: Yes, indeed.
0: Against a very good team. Fourth down and 1. Finally, we're going to have a play with 42.1 seconds left.
1: And De La Salle's in the neutral zone. I can almost see it from here.
2: Yeah.
0: There's the sneak. There's the first down, and that'll do it. He breaks through tackles. He's going to run for about 10 yards.
2: Yeah.
0: I mean, that's all he got to do is line up.
2: It's secondary.
0: Easy. Yeah. Call timeout for that.
1: They don't have to run another play, so that's the end of that.
0: So first down, just tore through that holder to 43 of De La Salle. 11 yards on a sneak.
3: Final score tonight.
0: And that'll do it. De La Salle's not going to call timeout here.
3: De La Salle 24.
0: And the Covington Lions are going to go back to the North Shore with a very good come-from-behind victory here. 38-24 over De La Salle. We'll take the timeout here. Back in a moment here on 106.7 The Ticket.
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0: And we're back as the DeLaSalle Cavaliers have fallen 38-24 to Covington here this evening. A tale of two halves. Cunningham with Jonah Keller, Roe Brown, and a disappointing start to the season for the Cavaliers, who really controlled the game early, controlled the game out of the box in the third quarter, but then a fumbled punt changed the game. Then an interception. Then a botched punt. And then a Covington adjustment to run with this power formation that absolutely dominated the second half, Jonah.
1: Yeah, I mean, the special teams was the killer, and then the Covington offense just put it away. I mean, I think you're going to see throughout the season as things go on, like there's going to be growing pains and like that. But you had growing pains in this game. I mean, you had the lead, you felt comfortable, you were moving the football, you know. And I think, let's say, you know, Iman Williams catches that ball and gets tackled. I'm not saying they're going to go and win the game, but it does hurt you in the way that you gave Covington field position. You gave them, you know, positivity. You gave them any kind of reason for an opening and a gap, and they took it. And then the next play after that, they showed you the I formation or the pistols, the whatever, the shotgun, machine gun. But and they executed, and DeLaSalle just couldn't find a way to stop them.
2: Rope? On the Covington side, I like the job that Coach Salters did with his team. You know, like Kenny said earlier in the broadcast, you know, it was coaching. I mean, I really think, and when I say, I'm not saying that he outcoached it, but he did what needed to be done at the right time. And it was dominating. Yeah. It was really dominating. In the second half, their run game was really dominating. And on the DeLaSalle side, you know, Coach Mahaffey, his first game here with the Cavaliers, it saw some good things, saw some things, people that showed some ability. And, you know, a little light to handle the front line of that Covington team. So that's something they'd have to think about. And they really got to work on special teams.
1: Yeah.
2: Really got to work
0: big
2: on
0: time.
2: Special teams. Big time. Yeah.
0: Well, the Cavaliers next Friday night are at North Shore to play the Panthers. Meanwhile, Covington at 1-0 now play a rivalry game at Franklinton next week as well. We have another DeLaSalle broadcast coming up on October 22nd against Booker T. Washington, which is at Pan Am Stadium, and we look forward to bringing that one to you. We hope that you enjoy tonight as well. Once again, our final score was Covington 38 and DeLaSalle 24. Jonah, it's been a pleasure. Great having you, man.
1: Great to be back with you guys. Enjoyed it.
0: Roe Brown, always. Thank you, buddy.
2: Hey,
0: see you tomorrow
2: here,
0: night.
2: Kenny.
0: Yep. Thanks to Randy Pistorius. Thanks to Rudy Dixon in studio for a job well done. From Ed Daniels Field, Ken Trahan saying thanks for joining us. Be a good sport. God bless you, one and all. We are rounding third and heading home. So long.
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0: give me a chance to be able to see, you know, a lot of the young players that have a chance to maybe be on this roster down the line. Now, this time around, we saw a lot of third and fourth stringers, right? Okay, we didn't see the normal second string that would get a chance to play during the maybe first and second quarters. There's no way you can get excited or down about the performance. Some backups that will either be on the practice squad or they'll be playing the UFL.
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0: Lane Kiffin saying he struggled with the decision to continue to pursue former NFL rookies for a fifth year of college eligibility. 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

0: He was awful Saturday, absolutely outplayed by Shedeur Sanders, and yet the Browns are naming Deshaun as the starting quarterback for week one. And I don't know why you're naming it 3 weeks before opening day. This is going to infuriate fans. Christmas came in August. 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
1: The ball got stripped away!
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0: to be able to see, you know, a lot of the young players that have a chance to maybe be on this roster down the line. Now, this time around, we saw a lot of third and fourth stringers, right? 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There's no way you can get excited or down about the performance. Some backups that it will either be on the practice squad or they'll be playing the UFL.
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1: The play. 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Of the day.
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4: Swings, line drive, left center field. That's going to split the outfielders, go to the wall. Edmund comes around to score. Here comes Betts around third. He'll get to the plate. Dodgers win! Dodgers win! Dodgers win!
5: That's courtesy of AM 570 LA Sports, the Dodgers radio network. Dodgers have 8 walk-off wins this season, tied for 5th most in Major League Baseball. That's your play of the day. Can you give me early poll results there, Dylan? And we'll get to some phone calls as well.
6: So we actually haven't settled on one yet, Dan. Would you like to
5: settle on one, please?
6: Yeah, okay. If you're a recruit right now, would you be more inclined to pick a school if guaranteed a title in your tenure there or just the highest bidder? Because obviously, like, Mendoza made a lot of money off of that title win. I think we,
5: and the Heisman.
6: Yeah.
5: Yeah, but that's rare. Let me take somebody like that out of the equation here. Let's say you're just a defensive back or you're an offensive lineman. How much are you capitalizing? I think everybody, no, I shouldn't say everybody. I think a majority of these kids look at the money. You're looking at opportunity. Who's the head coach? What's the style? What conference you playing in, national TV. I understand all of those things. I don't know how important the bottom line is of winning. Let's say you win a conference championship. Like, how important is that to how much money am I making?

0: 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It's Dude Wipes. 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Dude Wipes, best clean pants down. Paulie, you said that Todd was... It seems like he's working on an excuse for something wrong with his body.
1: Well, I know he's had this finger situation for a while now, but there is something going on with the eye. I think it's... And I'm not sure what's going on, but Todd seems in distress.
2: Yeah, I had a blood... Broken blood vessel or whatever in my eye. So it's been red for a couple of weeks. And now that it's starting to get better, the last couple of days, it's like a stinging, burning gunk kind of sensation. So I put artificial artificial tears in there. But Paul, who has obviously had his share of eye experiences.
0: Trip in Vegas.
2: Tend to care for 5 seconds.
0: Yes, Trip.
3: Always good to speak with y'all. A quick congratulations to Lucas in Scotland. Good job. Now, today's call, since today is September 4th, I had a sports history moment. So, Jim Abbott, in 9-4-93, threw a no-hitter, which is almost impossible. However, I have a hypothetical for you. If Marvin played MLB baseball and was able to throw a no-hitter, I got three comparisons. Jim was born without a right hand. Marvin was born with small hands that never... But would Marvin be able to wear

0: ever since I was a tiny boy. I don't want no candy, I don't need no toys. I took a stick in an old coffee can. I bang it up till I got blisters on touch me.
1: Yes, I do. Last call for phone calls, what we learn, what's in store for next week. Long weekend here. Meat Friday. It's just tailgate, kind of made it simple. Dylan said, all right, how about some cheeseburgers? How about some brats, corn on the cob, potato salad? Anything else I left out there?
2: The heavy hitter, Dan, the chili dog.
1: Oh, chili dog. Who has it better than we do?
3: Nobody.
1: Stat of the day has been brought to you by Panini America, the official trading cards of this program. Before I was getting to Ross Tucker, I mentioned the Sacramento Kings have signed Ben Simmons to a one-year deal, a three-time All-Star, former Defensive Player of the Year. What was his injury? Marvin, do you remember? Is he coming back from, did he have a bad back, I think?
4: I believe he did, yes.
1: Okay, bad back. But he's back and healthy-ish, hopefully. Yes, Dylan?
2: You forget Ben Simmons did win a title. In May, he won the Billfish tournament down in Florida, his team, the South Florida Sails.
1: Okay. You look back on, he passed up on that layup. Remember that, Marvin, when it was like...
4: Against the Hawks.
1: Go up and shoot or dunk, and then he passed it up. And that kind of changed the whole trajectory of his career. Yeah, Marv.
4: He feels like one of those guys that was just a genetic lottery winner and didn't love basketball, but yeah. He loved what basketball did for him, you know, dating a Kardashian / Jenner and all of that stuff and making tons of money. And it never felt like it. And every single summer, it was a tradition unlike any other. Oh, Ben Simmons, he's shooting in the gym. I get busy in an empty gym also.

0: pick. But I think some of the stuff that happens with the Josh conversation is pretty fascinating, because does the media at large in general love Josh Allen? Yes. And I would raise my hand and like, yeah, I love watching Josh Allen play football. And he has not been to a Super Bowl or won a Super Bowl. We all know that. He has not been first team all pro. Lamar has more MVPs. Stafford, Mahomes, plenty of guys have more of the individual accolades and the team success in terms of the ultimate winning. But I would like to point out, I'm just going to rattle off some stuff for you here. All right. Since 2020, Patrick Mahomes and Josh Allen are first and second in wins. Allen is actually first. First and second in passing touchdowns. Allen is one behind Mahomes. First and second in total touchdowns. Allen is 46 ahead of Mahomes. First and second in total yards, with Mahomes a mere 150 or so ahead of Josh Allen. They're also, for all the knock on Josh Allen in the playoffs, Mahomes and Allen, since 2020, first and second in playoff wins, playoff completion percentage, playoff total touchdowns, and playoff total yards. So it's not a media creation. It's been Mahomes' era. Mahomes is chasing Brady. Everyone else is trying to chase Mahomes. No one is denying Mahomes' greatness. But given that it's been three full seasons since Mahomes has had a MVP caliber regular season, and Josh is coming off of a healthy year and Patrick is not, I don't think it is unreasonable to have the stance that going into this year, the crown of best quarterback in football is Josh's. Most accomplished? Patrick's. Best when it's all said and done? Patrick's. Best for this year? I think it is totally reasonable to say for now that is Josh Allen. Thanks so much. Really appreciate everyone hanging out with us on The Herd. I'm Danny Parkins.
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20: Good afternoon, everyone. It is the very first show of the chef and the QB with Chef Scott Craig from Cadys and Francesca Deli on Harrison and the great John Forcade. New Orleans legend, Shaw legend, Ole Miss legend, New Orleans Saints legend, and every other professional football league there is. I think John played in it.
21: Well, I appreciate that, Scotty. But let me just say this to everybody listening. I have been ruled eligible to go back to Ole Miss for my last year since they giving us 5 years, and I will be there dressed out in the 19th to play against the LSU Tigers, so get ready. I might be in a wheelchair, but I will be there.
20: Aren't I supposed to be with you?
21: Well, yeah, but you want to push me on the field?
20: I'll push you on the field.
21: There we go. I'll get you a sideline pass.
20: I'll definitely push you around. When are you going to be in a wheelchair? You're on your 40th surgery.
21: Yes, I'm here with a sling on. Where's your sling?
20: I don't need a sling anymore.
21: I took it off the third day after surgery. I did not want it anymore. I had an infection under there, so I'm not wearing the shoulder brace no more. And then I saw the doctor the other day, which wasn't my doctor. It was a different doctor because I had a bad rash under my arm. And he says, "Where's the brace?" I said, "Doc, you can't wear the brace." And I said, "Look, my shoulder feels great." He goes, "That looks great, but the other part doesn't." So He made me strip it down. So
0: John is a
21: 40th surgery.
0: 40th surgery. I just had my 7th.
21: Well, you got a little bit of time to catch up with me.
0: Yeah, I don't think I'm going to have to, though. I think I'm pretty much caught up. But John is a medical miracle. And, I mean, he really, this is the perfect example of a man that gave up his body for the game of football. And I've asked him, you know, John and I are the best of friends, and we talk about a lot. And I've asked him before, was it worth it?
21: You know, my answer is yes. I'd do it over again. Yeah. Definitely.
0: Do it over again. And again. My limited experience, and I've got 7 surgeries from it. So I'm really excited about this show, John.
21: I'm looking forward to
0: it. We're trying to get as organized as we possibly can. For everyone listening, the call-in number is 504-438-1067. 1067, the ticket. John and I will be here every Friday between 2 and 4, having the honor of filling in for the great Ken Trahan. Everybody in New Orleans knows who Ken Trahan is. He is a New Orleans sports legend, the creator of the original, which originates tonight at Francesca. We will have the St. Augustine coaching staff getting ready for their game tomorrow, playing McDonough 35. And I believe St. August played McDonough 35 the first game of the year for as long as I can remember.
21: That's a long time. That's good to have that. I think this should be that, because I remember when we were playing, you know, back in our days, my 4 years, we played the same school every year to start off the season.
0: Kennedy
21: was one of our games.
0: Kennedy was one of ours.
21: Kennedy was actually our, before the Jamboree, kind of a before the Jamboree type thing. And then we had a Jamboree was in the West Bank. You know, it was between Everett and West Jefferson.
0: We always had a Jamboree on the West
21: Bank. And then after that, we always had, you know, those certain games that
0: Baker and Baton Rouge. Did you go up to Baton Rouge? We travel for a game.
21: The only time I went to Baton Rouge to play Baker, we played them in a bowl game my sophomore season. They didn't take but 2 teams out of the playoffs back then. They don't take, remember, like they do now. They take off, you know, all 32.
0: 8-2 wasn't good enough to get in the playoffs.
21: Unbelievable.
0: Back then.
21: Yeah, back then.
0: It's unbelievable.
21: But no, I'm glad to see St. Augustine's playing, you know, McDonough 35. It's good for the city. It's good for everybody locally. You know, other games that we know, like Hornville and Shaw is playing. They're both, you know, people don't understand, but Hornville's on the west bank of the river. It's just down the parish.
0: Down the bayou.
21: And then you got Shaw on the west bank. Another big game now is on the road. We'll talk about that too. Rummel goes up to Baton Rouge to play U High.
0: That's
21: going to be a good one there.
0: I think that's the big one of the weekend because of the two quarterbacks.
21: We'll
0: talk about the quarterbacks.
21: Yeah, Lane Kiffin's son plays for U High. And Nussmeier's son, I think his name is Colby or
0: Colton.
21: Colton is, he transferred from somewhere else to come to Louisiana to stay with his father. I think he
0: from
21: was
0: Texas.
21: In Georgia
0: he
21: or
0: was
21: Texas,
0: in Texas.
21: And he came here to play in Rommel. It's a great spot for him. But he's committed.
0: Georgia.
21: He's committed to Georgia.
0: Now, I thought for a long time he was committed to LSU.
21: Well, you thought wrong.
0: Not everybody wants to go to LSU. But that was under Brian Kelly.
21: Well, he had to be in junior high then.
0: So now that we have a real coach in Baton Rouge.
21: Well, how do you know that?
0: Because he's going to be good.
21: You don't know that yet.
0: John, he took the meager Ole Miss Rebels to the playoffs.
21: Okay, well, wait.
0: And almost made the national championship.
21: And I remember when y'all were talking about Brian Kelly.
0: I know. I mean, we always get excited about our coaches. But Lane Kiffin brings a different feeling. And it's because of his success at Ole Miss.
21: It's not easy
0: to succeed at Ole Miss.
21: Right.
0: Because Ole Miss doesn't have the tools. The LSUs, the Georgias, the Alabamas.
21: I'll say this, and I'm not going to be straight and honest with you. If somebody goes to Ole Miss and they won 8 games a year as a head coach, and maybe every now and then sneak in 9 wins, they'd be so happy if they're going to, you know, Music City Bowl or whatever, you know, going to, you know, to good New Year's
0: Eve.
21: Where you
0: predict LSU will be.
21: That's what it'll be.
0: Your favorite bowl, Music City Bowl.
21: Yeah, it might be the Mayo Bowl this year.
0: The Duke Mayo Bowl.
21: But no, that's the thing about it. And then when Lane got there, he ended up changing everything, and all of a sudden the Rebels are now in a position the last couple of years that, you know, Ole Miss could have been better off than they were last year, because some things that happened a couple of years ago. But you're right. You know, you got a great coach here. I'm only giving you, you know, grief. And
0: I know, but
21: the guy can coach. You know,
0: butthurt right now.
21: No, so. I can care less about that. Look,
0: not
21: hey, look,
0: now. Yeah, you know. The season's starting. No. And you got a good coach.
21: Well, we got a great coach. You know, it's you guys
0: got
21: a great coach.
0: You got your running back back.
21: Yeah, we got. That's the thing we have. We do.
0: It's all going to work out.
21: We just don't know what Ole Miss has, and you don't really know what LSU has. They got great on paper.
0: Yeah.
21: They look fantastic.
0: Yeah.
21: But you know, paper don't win. You know, paper tigers, the paper lions, on whatever that movie was. But
0: so, we have a few guests today.
21: Yeah, great. Well,
0: it is a reunion of sorts.
21: Thank God
0: of the show that we did with Gus on the former ESPN New Orleans. It's
21: correct.
0: Gone now.
21: Yep.
0: So we will have Gus Kattengill to come on at 2:35 after one of our breaks.
21: One of the Three Stooges or the Four Stooges?
0: One of the Four Stooges.
21: Four Stooges. We can call Raphael. Well, Raphael's
0: a stooge.
21: He had to be the fourth one.
0: And then we will have a weekly guest. John and I love to gamble.
21: Yes.
0: And for all you gamblers out there,
21: don't listen to me.
0: Raphael will be coming on at 3:15 today to discuss gambling for the weekend, and don't listen to me either. You're right. But Raphael works for Caesars, and he is one of the prognosticators, as you would. He sets the lines for all of the games. He's part of that team that actually sets the lines for gambling in college and professional football. And so Raphael will come on today, as he was on our show with Gus.
21: Many times.
0: And we are dear friends. The Gus, John, and Raphael, we have a text, and I guarantee you we text 100 times a day, and none of it matters.
21: No, it doesn't.
0: It's all just something to banter about, because as John and I are the best of friends, we love to disagree. Well, Gus is kind of the guy that stirs the pot.
21: Yeah, he's the guy that's the furthest away from us, because we don't see him as much.
0: He doesn't really care.
21: Right. No, we nobody.
0: So
21: he loves to get digs in on you.
0: Oh, he does. Digs in on me. And then Raphael is the guy that really could care less, because...
21: Well, he's not a local guy. He's not us.
0: Up north.
21: Right.
0: And Raphael does not have a lion in the fight.
21: Well, he doesn't.
0: He doesn't care. He doesn't really have a team except the Chicago Cubs, and you know how I feel about that. I am a St. Louis Cardinal fan through and through.
21: Go Reds.
0: But he will be on at 3:15, and then we will have Mario Perez. His new podcast with Aaron Summers is called Believe, BLEAV in Saints. Believe in Saints. Got to look it up. But it's an outstanding podcast that the two of them do together. And Mario will be our last guest today. But Mario was part of our show, too.
21: Correct.
0: So we're kind of having a little reunion today. I thought that would be a good way to start.
21: Well, it's a good way to let everybody know where everybody's at. Because, you know, a lot of people don't know Gus left us.
0: And everybody's doing good.
21: So he went
0: Gus
21: to
0: is doing really
21: work for
0: well.
21: The Saints and the Pelicans. Yeah. Mostly the Pelicans. He does a lot of stuff with the Saints.
0: He's the director of media for the Saints and Pelicans.
21: Right. And so, you know, he's been dealing with that, and he's doing fantastic there. And then, you know, Raphael, he goes to Vegas quite a bit, and he comes back here, and he still chimes
0: in
21: with us.
0: Too, he's got his family.
21: Right. And we also got to, you know, I want to wish his family, and I want to wish Raphael speedy recovery, and everybody. He's going through a lot himself and with his family.
0: Well, it's getting old.
21: It is. Well,
0: Gus isn't quite there yet.
21: No, Gus is
0: younger.
21: Gus is young. I don't know how old Raphael is. Raphael's probably in his 50s. He's not in his 60s.
0: But I know he's had a lot of problems with
21: his back. He has. Well, we've all getting that point, and once you start getting it.
0: Yeah, but we're getting them all fixed.
21: Those guys, we're all getting them fixed.
0: Good right
21: yeah,
0: now.
21: We can put a team together.
0: So John just had his shoulder fixed a week ago.
21: Yep.
0: And I just had my shoulder replaced on the 19th. So we're both sort of in recovery. John's was way more intense than mine. Shoulder replacements now are... I couldn't believe it. I literally had no pain. I did not take an opioid.
21: I'm not. I've done it the first day at 3:00 in the morning after the surgery. The doc said, "Hey, I don't know when your nerve block's going to end, but you're going to know
0: it." Does,
21: and it was 3 something in the morning. I jumped up, took my first, you know, had to take a pain pill, and that was it.
0: I knew when mine ended, but I just iced it down, and it never really hurt that much.
21: I don't think I've iced down that much at all.
0: But I mean, you had the rotator cuff.
21: Yeah,
0: that's a different ball game. But I had mine done 24 years ago, and I'll never forget the pain from that.
21: Anytime you get cut on, that's not good. I don't care what. You know, rotate a cuff replacement.
0: You should be pretty much done now.
21: Yeah, I'm doing it. I get this off next week. I see him, and I'll be fine. He saw me today. We checked everything out for the rash that I had. But he said, man, the shoulder looks fantastic. I can't believe you're moving around. And Dave says, just don't get stupid. So I can't swing a golf club for a while.
0: You're like a miracle. So the call-in number is 504-438-1067. The ticket, you're listening to Scott Craig and John Forcade, the new show for football season and through February. The Chef and the QB.
21: There you go.
0: And we are really looking forward to this.
21: So let me ask you this real quick. You said St. Aug's coming to the Franciscus?
0: During the season.
21: Oh, okay. So I didn't know if you had the whole team's coming there?
0: No. The coaching staff.
21: Oh, the coaching staff. Well,
0: and some of the families come.
21: Okay,
0: and
21: gotcha.
0: It's really nice.
21: I thought it was like you were feeding
0: this
21: the whole team tonight. I was like, whoa.
0: Oh, no. I don't feed the whole team.
21: Okay,
0: they,
21: I got
0: they
21: you.
0: Actually feed themselves.
21: Gotcha.
0: Yeah. But the ticket and the original, the show, the original.
21: Gotcha.
0: Is you've got Les and Jude and sometimes Roe.
21: Okay.
0: At Francesca. They do the show live from there.
21: Okay, great.
0: And we feature a school every week.
21: Good. I'm glad you're doing that.
0: On the 17th, we'll have Brother Martin there. And that's
21: when's Shaw's date? I just want to check.
0: I don't know if we have Shaw this
21: year. Well, I bet you ain't got one West Bank school going over there.
0: It's really, we have Carr.
21: You see, people, this is what
0: really,
21: we do.
0: It's really, really hard. You know, Ken works on that, and it's really, really hard to find schools that have Friday night off.
21: Oh, you got it.
0: Schools that play on that Saturday that week.
21: Well, normally the Catholic League does play on Saturday, and you know because when you can find a team that plays on Saturday, that's
0: your
21: perfect.
0: Friday.
21: I played a bunch of Saturday games.
0: Yeah,
21: I even played Saturday afternoon games. We used to play some Saturday at 2 o'clock.
0: I remember.
21: Oh yeah, my first big game was Holy Cross. I was 13 years old, West Jefferson Stadium, going against Holy Cross at West Jefferson, 2 o'clock in the afternoon.
1: Hey guys, in the past when on the Countdown to the Original, when St. Aug was there in the past, there's been a couple of times when they brought the whole marching band, the St. Aug 100.
21: Oh, I know exactly.
1: Can you imagine that coming down your street?
21: Rudy, this is no lie here. We played St. Aug my senior year at Tulane Stadium. They were ranked one in the country, and in state we were ranked third. We played them at Tulane Stadium, okay? Halftime, we were up 14-0. Coach Z goes, hey, there's no sense going inside, guys. We're going to sit outside and watch the Marching 100 band perform at halftime. He goes, there's nothing I can tell y'all, which y'all haven't done already in the first half. Just keep it in the second half. Don't want everybody to know. I think we beat a 24-0 or 27-0. Didn't even get bumped up to first or second in the state. We still stayed at third. But we put a butt whipping on 40,000 people in Tulane. But we watched the band play at halftime. And that was a great scene to watch the Marching 100.
1: Well, guys, you got a call on.
21: Oh, we got a call.
0: Yeah, they were incredible. We got a call already. I love this. And who is our guest?
1: All right, we got Jack in River Ridge.
0: Jack!
21: Is this Jack?
0: My long-lost buddy. It's Jack from River Ridge. I haven't heard you in so long. He used to call into Eric's show every Wednesday because I do the show with Eric every Wednesday. And I love when Jack calls in. What's up, baby?
8: Good afternoon, gentlemen. I'm glad y'all brought Gus back.
0: Yeah,
21: we got him
0: coming
21: on
0: at 2:35.
8: Hey, remind Gus that his friend Roy still owes us money, Scott.
0: Dude, Roy still owes me $100.
21: He's got to have interest. Right? Got to add interest
0: remember
21: on that. Yeah,
0: he
21: I remember
0: comes
21: that.
0: In and he says,
21: the Dolphins.
0: Hey, you owe me $100 for some bet we made.
21: But the Dolphins.
0: And of course, I didn't remember. But now I write them all down. But I handed him $100. It's sure. So then we made a bet a couple of weeks later, and he lost. And he would actually come into Katie's
21: and eat.
0: And say, I'll pay you next week. I'll pay you next week. He never did pay me. So if Roy, if you're listening, Roy.
21: You might want to call in.
0: I have not forgotten.
21: Interest has got to be up there now.
0: It's 200 now.
21: It should be two and a quarter, 250 maybe.
0: So what's up, Jack?
8: Oh, not too much. I know y'all going to get to this, but what do y'all think of the upcoming seasons for the teams?
21: Which team?
0: Which ones?
8: I'll tell you what, let's go Saints, because honestly, I've sworn off college football, and every day so far in the last couple of months, I'm liking that decision more every day.
0: All right, Jack.
8: It's just
0: so
8: an absolute joke.
0: You know how I feel about the NFL since the Rams playoff game, but I'm easing up on that because a couple of the coaches come into Katie's, and I really like them a lot, and I can't be so hateful because of one blown playoff game by the NFL. But
8: yes,
0: I'll go first because I know John's going to say they're going to win like two games. But I initially felt better than I do now. The draft set me back a little bit because John will tell you this, and you probably heard me on Eric's show. I thought that Jordan Tyson was the worst possible pick because I saw this coming. I said on the show that he would have a pulled hamstring in camp and we'd be lucky to see him in five games this year. And he's already on IR. And they could have had Bain. They could have had several other very good defensive players instead of picking a guy that's going to be like another Larry Burton, if you remember him from the 70s. Out of Purdue that hardly ever played. He always had pulled hamstrings. So I've already made my bet over 7.5. I'm hoping we get to 8 wins. I initially felt like 10 was reachable, but I'm truly concerned about the injury situation. They've already had too many injuries, and this, for some reason, you know, I guess other teams have lots of injury problems. Didn't somebody just lose a running back for the season? Raiders.
8: San Francisco has a ton of injuries, but they have more depth.
0: But San Francisco couldn't even overcome their depth, their injuries a few years ago. I feel like this is a 7-win team, maybe 8, and I'm kind of coming back to where John is. John initially said 7.
21: Yeah. Well, yeah, and Jack, to jump on what Scotty was saying, we have to go back to the draft. And I was shocked when they picked the wide receiver kid. And my take is this, and I look at, I hate to bring this up, Zion with the Pels. The guys had a hamstring injury that lasted 2.5 months. And I'm like, wait a second. I remember playing high school football, college football. You pull a hamstring, you miss a week or two. These guys are missing 3, 4, 5 games, you know, especially in football, not in basketball. You're missing 2 or 3 weeks of basketball. But let's go back to the Saints' first pick. I wasn't in favor of that. But look, I'm not doing the picking. I'm a fan of the draft and see who they're going to pick. And I thought defensive help was important to them. They get some players on the defensive side of the football. What Scotty said, you got a guy who's got a hamstring problem that plays wide receiver who has to first get through training camp. Everybody's going to pull a hamstring and they're going to miss a couple of days because of, you know, leg crampness and hamstring. That was just a bad pick. And I'm sorry, the kid might be a great guy and everything. That wasn't the pick for the New Orleans Saints. But
0: I mean, if he's on the field,
21: he can
0: be
21: play.
0: Unbelievable.
21: If he's not hurt.
0: And from what they see, you went to camp. I mean, I understand he was really good in camp, but he got hurt.
21: Right, and that's the problem you have with anybody who has a hamstring injury. It's going to happen. You've got, you know, Alvin Kamara. He got hurt in training camp. I don't know.
0: He never used to get hurt.
21: How did he get hurt all of a sudden?
0: He never got hurt.
21: Let me say one thing. When I watched Alvin Kamara at practice sometimes, he would clown around a little too much on the sidelines. I saw him laying down and clowning around.
0: The contract situation is going
21: and I was like, what is going on with this? Yeah. But look, furthermore, let me just say this. My whole thought was I had about 7 wins. Then I said, wait a second, man. They got a quarterback that's pretty doggone good. I'm behind this young man. They went and got another running back who I think is pretty doggone good.
0: And if Kendre Miller can stay healthy,
21: you got a double team back there with the kid from Jacksonville. What's up? Skipping his name. The running back. The new one.
0: Etienne.
21: Yeah, Etienne. And then you got, you know, the O-line is really the key to this team right now. They got quality players there right now. I like their O-line situation. Now, you got to look at the defense. There's a lot of holes there. You lost a couple of defensive players to some injuries. Who's going to be your linebackers? Who's going to be in the secondary? I do believe they got some pretty good backup guys that for the D-line. They can do very well. I love their defensive coordinator. I really do. I've always liked him.
0: Yep.
21: So with all that being said, and I've said this to Scott, I've said this to Raphael, and I've even said this to Gus. Talk to me after September. training camp.
0: Well, they're going to go 0-2.
21: No, well, you go and you play four games in September.
0: But they're going to start 0-2, probably.
21: Well, could
0: that's
21: be.
0: That's a tough start.
21: So yeah, if they're 2-2 at the end of September, or 3-1, or but if they're 2-2, or if they're 1-3, if they're one and three, it could be rough for them. But that's when you determine.
0: They got the Raiders without Genty, right?
21: So Genty's just, I don't think he's out. I think he's just he'll be okay. I think
0: well,
21: he's going to be
0: the Raiders don't even know who they're playing at quarterback.
21: Right. Well, they're playing Cousins. That's a smart move. Because anything that looked like his brother last night playing for the Georgia Tech team,
0: I think he's going to be an overrated quarterback.
21: So, my take is just, can they win 8 or 9 games? Yes, the Saints can. Do they have a tough schedule, Jack? Yes, they do. And then the road games are not going to be easy. And then they miss that one home game against Pittsburgh, which actually a home game playing over in Paris against Pittsburgh. That's kind of a tough situation there. You don't know what Pittsburgh brings to the table. Can they win 8 or 9? I think they can, but I'm going to go, 7, maybe 8.
0: Okay. Jack, can you hold? We got to go to a break.
2: Sure.
0: All right, hold on a minute. We'll be right back. 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

0: 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Here on 106.7, The Ticket.
1: Yo, yo, yo, everybody. It's Chef Scotty and Johnny Forcade back. And we are on The Ticket. 504-438-1067. We have Jack holding once again because we've got two more teams to get to. Jack, you back?
2: Hello?
3: Hey, Jack.
1: Yeah, Jack. Thanks for holding.
3: We gave you our prediction. What do you think the Saints are going to do?
2: I think there's a lot of question marks. I think people. Look, Chuck was really good, and the offense did play well the second half of the season. But I think people are overlooking how well the defense played really all year long.
1: Yeah,
2: and also, all the people who said this, the quality of the opponents the second half of the season wasn't very good.
1: Yeah, you're right. And I think losing DeMario Davis is bigger than you think. Anyway, let's go to Tulane.
2: It's not something I pay attention to. I couldn't tell you a player.
1: You'd love Tulane, Jack.
2: I've given up on college football. I'm done.
1: Well, you asked what the three local teams. Those are the three local teams. What do you want to go to? Bud Martin?
2: Okay. Well, I'll listen to your.
1: Tulane, I cannot believe they are a 7.5 point dog tomorrow.
3: Hey, I'm gonna say this.
1: I remember the last time they were a 7.
3: They're on the road.
1: Yeah.
3: New head coach.
1: Yeah.
3: Totally new personnel.
1: Team. Yeah.
3: Right? New offensive coordinator, new defensive coordinator. Yeah. I can see him why they're 7 to 7.5 point underdog.
1: I just don't remember in the last several years under Fritz, under Willie, and under John Summerall, that Tulane was a 7.5 point dog. I mean, it's just, they've got a whole new team and.
3: Well, we don't know anything about them, basically.
1: I think they're going to have a good year. I think they win 6-7 games. I mean, they're not going to be a playoff
3: team.
1: Well,
3: that's not a good... Yeah,
1: But, they've got... They're starting over.
3: Right, that's a big thing.
1: Tulane, I mean, and they really aren't sure who their quarterback is yet.
3: Right.
1: They're going to see. I think they're going to figure out who their quarterback is as the season goes on.
3: As it goes on, yep.
1: They've got a long way to go. Now... We'll go to
3: Baton Rouge.
1: My team.
3: Your team.
1: I think LSU's a 10-win team. John doesn't feel that way, and he's going to lose some money on that. John and I have a bet that they have to win 9 games.
3: Eight and four. If they win nine, you win the bet. You win. No,
1: eight and four is a push.
3: You said nine, and
1: okay.
3: I said eight.
1: That's fine.
3: Okay. So that's the difference.
1: But. John's trying to steal my money now, but that's okay. That's all right. But anyway, I think the Lane Kiffin effect and the amount of money they spent finding the best possible players they could get, I think they're going to be a good team. And I think the defense is going to be really good. I think they will handle Clemson tomorrow.
3: Well, that's his take on it, Jack. My take is this, is we don't know what LSU is going to do. They got a totally new quarterback. I don't even know what the running game is going to be like. They got a whole new offensive line, pretty much.
1: They got their running back. They got their center back.
3: They don't have the other guys back. I know the stud, the left tackle. Now he's a beast. Can he play better than he played at Colorado? The receiving corps. You got a couple good receivers there. When you talk about defense, you lost so many players. You lost a lot of players. LSU lost some players. You know, spending $40-something million on players don't necessarily mean you're going to win 10, 11, 12 games and get into a bowl and in the playoffs.
1: You got to go out there and show up. Jordan Seaton at right tackle.
3: Left tackle. He's a left tackle.
1: Jordan Seaton at left tackle. You're correct. Braylon Moore at center.
3: That's it.
1: They got Devin Harper. He's probably going to be a backup.
3: Yep.
1: But I like Devin Harper. Defensively, you get Whit Weeks back.
3: Oh, my God.
1: You get DJ Pickett. DJ Pickett was all SEC as a freshman. You got Ty Benefield from Boise State. He was the best safety projected in the whole transfer portal. You got Deuce Geralds. You got Prince Manuelin.
3: Ole Miss boy.
1: Yes. Okay. T.J. Dottery, I think I think the defense is going to be stout. The issue tomorrow with Clemson is Clemson's offense is all brand new. They just picked a quarterback, and he is walking into a lion's den.
3: Yeah, I agree with that.
1: 102,000 in Tiger Stadium. Tiger Stadium's going to be insane tomorrow. I think the crowd is worth 7 points. So I think LSU, Jack is completely silent. He really does hate college football.
2: I don't watch it at all.
3: Jack, how can you not watch college football? Jack, let me just ask you this. Jack, did Georgia Tech cost you some money last night? Now you're done with us? You done with college football?
2: No.
1: All I had was UAB last night.
2: Look, I used to spend all the off season getting ready, you know, because I like to make little wages also on college football.
1: And he loves fantasy.
2: But just following the transfer portal alone is a full time job. It's too much, and it's a joke. I mean, what our boy Matt is on is what his fourth team.
1: Wait a minute, Jack. Why do you feel the urge to have to follow the transfer portal? I don't care about the transfer report. I care about what happens tomorrow.
2: If you're going to make wide investments, you have to know who's on the teams. But I mean, in addition to that, how are they going to come together? Because just putting a bunch of talented players together doesn't necessarily make a good team.
3: I agree.
2: So how are they going to adjust to their offensive coordinator in place.
1: They've got the head coach, which is probably the finest offensive mind in football. And you've got your defensive coordinator back, which was crucial to the success of this team.
3: Okay, I'm going to stop right there. Jack, listen to this. I heard the same song and dance when Brian Kelly got the job at LSU. They hit the portal. They spent $30 million.
1: Break.
3: They spent all this money. They got a quarterback in Nussmeier. They got this and all that. Nussmeier was hurt.
1: Jack, thanks for calling.
3: Thanks, Jack.
1: I love you, brother.
2: Good to talk to you.
1: We got
2: to
1: take one more break, and right after that, we will have Gus Kattengill. The reunion begins on The Ticket, 106.7.
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1: Back with Scotty and Johnny.
2: Got the legend coming on now.
1: Thanks for calling, Jack.
2: Jack.
1: I always like to talk to Jack. But he really is. I mean, he's completely given up on college
2: football. He must have lost something. He had to lose something in college football to make him.
1: No, he just hates it. But like I have the NFL for so long, but I didn't quit watching the Saints. Anyway, the legend is on the line.
2: That's it. The legend.
1: The Gus Cottingill, the originator of our little group, formerly of ESPN New Orleans, and now is the media director for the Saints and the Pelicans. Welcome, Gus. How are you, brother?
3: I'm doing fine, man. Yeah, our buddy Jack texts me at like 2, you know, on top of the hour, and he was like, they gave those two clowns a show. And they're like, he's like, you got to call them so you can get your steak. I still haven't got my steak. See, even he knows, John, that I've yet to get my steak for Jaden Daniels being selected where he did. But
2: Hey, wait.
1: John owes you a steak, too?
2: Yes, I owe him a steak, and I've tried for so long, and you've made more excuses. You have made more excuses why you can. It's your son. Anna won't let you out the house. You got to wash dishes. You got to cut the grass at midnight.
1: Let me go.
3: Let me tell you how it's worked. It works like this. Let's see if he wins the game, and let's see if he gets to the playoffs, and then let's see if he gets to the Super Bowl.
2: No, no.
3: John told me I'll get the steak after he gets inducted into the Pro Football Hall of Fame. I'm like, he keeps moving the goalpost, man.
1: Worse than that. You'll get the steak after Roy pays me my $100.
2: Hey.
3: Right.
2: Hey. I don't want to hear this no more. Outback's got a special.
1: I don't want to promote
3: it. Here's the worst thing about it, because it's four of us, right? It's you, Raphael, you two and me, size four, which is good, because if we had asked for a table for five, they wouldn't sit us out of respect for Jaden Daniels' number. See what I did there?
2: Oh, yeah. Hey, how many times you been to Hooters, though?
3: I can meet you with that. So quite honestly, John, I would much rather lunch there than the Jaden Daniels thing.
1: So our guest right now is Gus Cottingill. And, you know, we haven't even brought up the elephant in the room yet. But there was a little court decision yesterday.
3: Mm-hmm.
2: Oh, did they find the girl guilty or not guilty?
1: There was a little court decision yesterday, and
2: it ain't over
1: you
2: yet.
1: You know how I feel, and I know how you feel, and Gus is somewhere in the middle. Now, yesterday, the two players that LSU, well, there's like 40 players around the country, but a judge yesterday decided that these schools can have these players that were professional athletes at one time. I say that lightly because, to me, they really weren't professional athletes. One of them got a $25,000 check. He should give that back. But these young men were shafted out of their fifth year of eligibility. And they were told that by the NCAA, so they had to go pro, whether they were ready to go pro or not. And then, I don't know, a month later, they changed the rules, and these guys want to come back to college football, and they have sued the NCAA to do so. And now the SEC is suing LSU, one of their flagship universities. And this is a mess. I know how you feel about it, John, but tell everybody how you feel.
2: Well, real quick, before Gus gets to it, I do feel bad the fact that when the season ended last year, they didn't have the rule of 5 for 5.
1: No.
2: It came after the kids finished playing ball, after the draft.
1: Yeah.
2: So, in all essence to that, I feel bad for them, yes, okay. But my point is this. Once you sign a contract to go professional football, now I like what you said. Pay back the money, okay? If you did, you hand back that $25,000. Did you notice also? And I'm going to say this: the kid from Tennessee paid a $400 plane ticket. Well, he got a $400 plane ticket. He reimbursed that. The NCAA told him, "No, you can't go play your fifth year at Tennessee." And what's going to happen is this.
1: I think he's wrong.
2: And Gus, you can chime in here in a second. They are going to have the breakup of the NCAA and college football, the SEC, or whatever it may be. It's coming sooner than later. They're tired of what the NCAA won't do. The NCAA is scared of, you know, Congress.
1: Or the NCAA is toothless.
2: Yeah, they go on. But the only thing I don't like is this, is you got a Baton Rouge judge going to look over this case. What do you think he's going to do? Oh, yeah, LSU.
1: The same thing the Mississippi judge did for Chambliss?
2: Correct,
1: because he had a cold 1 year?
2: But whatever the deal. I agree, he shouldn't have got it. I mean, I totally agree with that. But if you're going to do this, you move it out of state. You let somebody else handle it. What is a Mississippi State guy going to do? What is a Louisiana State attorney? They're going to, And the worst part of this is these are two backup players that Lane Kiffin's getting to bring in.
1: I think it's gone too far just because it's Lane Kiffin, and they hate Lane Kiffin.
2: Lane's done a lot of other things. I think that's the problem.
1: Lane Kiffin deserves a lot of what he's getting.
2: Correct.
1: There's no question about that.
2: All right, Gus, we got you on for a reason. Let's hear you
1: chat. Come on, Gus.
3: No, I think both of y'all bring up, a handful of those points. I think at the heart of it is this, right? And you see it nationally, and of course locally. Look, I would say this. Wherever it is locally, it's going to have a local flavor. I mean, go back to, which is kind of silly when you start looking at so many instances, John and Scott, from 10, 15 years ago that turned out to be big things back then, the Ohio State players selling their jerseys or conference rings for cash for tattoos and stuff. Remember that?
2: Yep.
3: And you had, of course, Cam Newton. What was the total amount of money? Was it even $1 million back then, right? When everyone openly and freely called him Scam Newton, right?
2: Yeah.
3: Because he wasn't your guy. And just so forth and so on. Again, I'm with you. I love, I think, your Ole Miss quarterback, John, I think is probably one of the best in the country. I mean, the way he played towards the end of last year is fine. If he's got an eligibility thing, go for it. But of course, a Mississippi judge is going to side with him. I mean, so I think if it's a local story that benefits your local school, they're going to feel better. But Scott and I during lunch today,

0: saying, you know, kids from COVID to the next 4 years after that, they were granted a fifth year. If these kids were inside of this bracket, then I guess if they got granted a fifth year, then this should be a fifth year. So I guess that's what I need to know. Is this just for these kids, or is this for my son who's nine?
1: It's just
2: for right now. It's a five-year deal. Started in 2022, exactly. And it ends in 2026.
1: That's why I don't have a problem with it.
2: Yeah, I don't have a problem.
1: The national media that think they know everything and they don't study it enough. Let's say, what is this? It's going to open up a can of worms. And that's not the case. It's a one-time thing. It's 40 players.
0: Right.
1: It's 40 players.
0: You put on the national media and you put on the national talk shows. And, yes, you know, this is what's happening. It's no longer college sports. That's what I'm saying. That's a big difference than Ollie Ollie Oxenfree. Every sport, every player, no matter the year of eligibility, can go and do that. You know, and I guess that's what I was kind of saying it too. I probably feel differently now than I did 2-3 weeks ago when all this started, you know, because we're not asking Joe Burrow to come back and take on Clemson this week. You know, Ja'Marr Chase isn't coming back for this season during a bye week. It's specifically those players.
1: And that's why I don't have a problem with it. If you listen to Matt Moscona in Baton Rouge, he explains it to the T. He was against it in the beginning until you looked at the big picture and actually see what's going on. I don't have a problem with it. And it just makes sense to me. Now, the SEC is talking about fining LSU tens of millions of dollars. And on top of that, suspending Lane Kiffin for half a season.
0: Yeah.
1: I don't see how they can do that if a judge said it was okay.
0: Right. Well, you guys have probably done some things a lot more, and I mean this in a good way. Just, I mean, restaurants and contracts, John. So y'all have dealt with lawyers and lawyering and legalities a lot more than I have in my life. But I do know that we all probably three would say, anytime lawyers get involved, I mean, things can happen, right? I mean, there's an interpretation of the law, letters of the law, new laws, things of that nature. And you know, look, to your point, I mean, I saw something yesterday right after what was ruled in Baton Rouge. Something's going to get filed, you know, over in Alabama on behalf of the SEC, you know, where I think their offices are. So, I mean, how do you think that's going to go? I mean, I'm with you, Scott and John. I think, is it just for this? Is it just for these kids? Is it something to stop and prevent from the future? But you know how you solve all of this? Do what everyone's been kind of clamoring and agreeing on. Give me a commissioner. Set some rules, call it what it is, the minor league system, do whatever. You know, call it literally the NFLU. And,
1: with a college degree.
0: Put them under the NFL, give them a CBA.
1: Yeah. It protects
0: universities. It protects the kids. Let's be honest, they're not going to school. Some of the top NIL guys this year literally came out and said in their interviews and media days, they don't know what class they're taking. But it's an online class.
2: It's amazing. They don't have to be eligible no more. You know, 15 hours don't mean anything.
1: It's all about money. It's like my friend Mark Marino. He said, they're all professionals now. They're all getting paid. So what difference does it make?
0: They're not in there. They're absolutely, again, I'm not ripping them, but the coaches, Matt Moscona, the Tiger fans that are out there right now for College Game Day, they don't want them in Chem 101. They want them out there practicing and getting ready to take on Clemson. So, look, I'm okay with that from this aspect of it. The faux scholarship money that you have been using for these athletes, if they want to use them for school, great. And they can opt in. You know, hey, I'll be a college student or I won't be a college student. And if you don't, give kids that need scholarships, man. You know, fringe guys or guys that are not going to be playing in the NFL, give them their scholarships. Instead of, you know, giving one or two players that have to, you know, wait to the end of the season on their fourth year and, you know, being Rudy and then eventually get a college scholarship their senior year. So I just think that makes sense. That's where it needs to go. Make it literally NFLU under the NFL. Give them a CBA. There's a commissioner that deals with it. Move on.
1: Yeah, you know, that's why we bring Gus on because he makes sense of things.
2: All right, Gus. I know you. It's tough for you to.

0: talk about this, but we got to talk a little bit about the Saints.
1: They're going to be great.
0: I know you can't predict. You're not going to be able to say that, you know, because you work for the organization. But talk a little bit about the Saints and what do you see going on right now? And you know, they go to Detroit the first game of the season. You know how I am about this. I've always said, and you've heard me for years, let's wait till the first four games before we can decide on what any NFL team is going to bring to the table. So, what's your take on the New Orleans Saints this year?
2: Silence.
0: You there, Gus?
2: Gus?
0: I don't think Gus is there.
1: I think we lost Gus. I can tell you what he says.
3: I'm here. Sorry. I hit the mute button when I was getting in a car, so you didn't hear me starting it. I love John's, philosophy as to know when a team is good. It's like telling my wife, I'll let you know you're a good wife in 10 years. I mean, you got to be able to work this before then, man. I mean... Look,
0: well, Gus? Tell me who played in the preseason game for the Saints, the first units, and you can't.
3: Which is why I'm going to tell you what you have to take the metrics that are given to you, and that's all I have. That's all I can go by, right? So here are the quickly. I'll give you the Cliff Notes quick version of some of the metrics why I think they potentially can be better than they were last year. A year ago at this time, you didn't know your starting quarterback was. A year ago at this time, your top three, four receivers were not what I think potentially these top three and four receivers would be. When the Saints played their best football last year, the guy who's currently the starting quarterback was playing quarterback, Tyler Shough. His offensive line and running backs and receivers during the last month of the season might be working at Subway right now. And I mean that respectfully.
1: Yeah, it's true.
3: I don't even know if they're on the team. So he didn't have the full complement of starters, much less Olave. He had him a little bit, and you saw what he did at Carolina with him. He made plays. Vele, I think, didn't catch his first TD or even pass in week 10. He's the team's easy number two receiver. And look, we don't have time in this segment to talk about Jordan Tyson. I get it. But when we saw him healthy, John, in camp, the guy was smoking people.
0: Yep.
3: You could see the separation speed. So, again, all I can go by is what I saw. And what I saw in camp against his guys in Jacksonville, he doesn't stink. Now, I understand he's got to get healthy. Again, I'm just going on. If he's on the field, those top three are better than the top three you had last year. Right. The two rookies in Berrion Brown and Bryce Lance, speed, size, athleticism through the Yahoo. So you have five legit guys that can at least catch the ball and run and make a play. I don't know if I could say that a year ago. I think Travis Etienne is a better running back than maybe what you've had in the past. And I know you and I have talked about in our show back in the day with Alvin Kamara. I don't need him to be a 30 carry or 30 play back. I need 10. Give me 3 to 4 is a screen, one-on-one with a back using formation and motion, and let me see if I can outrun a linebacker.
1: All right, Gus, thank you, brother.
3: That's where I need him to be right now.
1: We got to go to break. Love you, man. Appreciate you coming on. We'll probably talk to you next week.
0: Sorry about that, Gus. We had to cut you short.
1: We got to cut you off, man. 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We'll be right back.
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0: broadcasting from the Dudley DeBossier Injury Lawyer Studio. This is KKND Port Sulphur, New Orleans. 106.7 The Ticket. The second hour of The Chef and the QB starts now on 106.7 The Ticket. Getting you ready for the football weekend with former Saints quarterback John Forcade. Here's celebrity chef Scott Craig.
1: And we're back. And I must mention, our show today is sponsored by Katie's Restaurant, 3701 Iberville, and Francesca Deli, 515 Harrison Avenue. We've got some specials tonight at Katie's. We've got blackened red snapper over crawfish rice with a little seafood cream. We've got seafood lasagna, and we've got beautiful soft-shell crabs. We're doing it over penne with seafood cream, or you can have a soft-shell crab any way you'd like. We've also got shrimp stew tonight. And it is Seafood Friday at Francesca. And you are listening to 106.7 The Ticket. Call-in number is 504-438-1067. So, Scotty, if you'd like to call in and talk to John and I.
2: Real quickly. I noticed a lot of restaurants do the Friday seafood. Is that kind of like everybody picked that day to be their seafood day? It's normally in Lent, but.
1: It is. It's sort of just it's a continuation
2: okay.
1: of Lent.
2: Okay. Because I keep hearing everything you said there.
1: We're a deli, and that also does seafood.
2: Right.
1: So we just kind of market big seafood platters and stuff on Friday. We do like a whole pan or a half pan of seafood. We've got fried grouper on it. You know, friends in the business, in my business, make fun of me. They call it a Scott Craig menu because I've got to have something on the menu for everybody.
2: I'm going to say this. You're one of my best friends. I do eat there a lot, and I'm not just saying it while I'm sitting here next to you. People out there listening, go to Katie's. And go to both of them, to be honest with you. But if you want to sit down, relaxing, some really, really great sit-down food compared to the deli.
1: Thanks, John.
2: Go sit at Katie's. We go there quite often. Tanya and I were there. It's well worth it. 4K Caesar salad.
1: The chicken 4K Caesar.
2: The way Scotty does
1: Caesar
2: that.
1: Salad.
2: Ooh,
1: yeah, it's fun. I make it a little different for John.
2: Yes,
1: so
2: you do. He spits
1: there,
2: in it. No, he doesn't.
1: Ooh, don't say that online. What's going on with Texas Road?
2: Yes, Texas Road. That's a joke, ain't it? But anyhow.
1: But we work really hard at it.
2: Yes, you do.
1: Right now, I know we are honored and blessed to be asked by the great Ken Trahan to fill in for him for the next 4 months or 5 months. It's going to last forever. On The Ticket. And tonight at Francesca is the original football show. And we have the St. Augustine coaches. And coming up in this hour on the show, we will have Rafael Esparza. Rafael is a dear friend of ours. He is a gambling genius, so listen to what he says if you like gambling. We will discuss gambling and what's going on and how hard it is right now to prognosticate and create these lines. Like Tulane is a 7.5-point dog tomorrow, and why, and how they come about this, especially with all the transfers, and how LSU is a 10-point favorite over Clemson. And I just think it's more difficult now to gamble than ever until the fourth game of the season, like you've been saying.
2: Yep. Well, you get to know these teams.
1: You get to know the teams.
2: Right, you get
1: and
2: to
1: it's
2: know
1: like, I thought for sure, I didn't make the play, but I thought for sure Georgia Tech would blow Colorado out.
2: I did make the play.
1: And I was surprised, to say the least. And the first half was a joke of a football game.
2: How about the fumble that Georgia Tech scooping scores, and they said he was down?
1: The guy was still up. It was
2: a game changer early.
1: But I've never seen humidity affect a game like the announcers were
2: It's unbelievable. The way they were talking about it, I said, wait a minute, guys. We do this every year, living in New Orleans, and all the high school games, Tulane and outdoors, and LSU's outdoors.
1: It was some horrible football.
2: But I'll say this about, I know Raphael's coming on, but I do have a question for him. Because it's funny, because when I was at Ole Miss, I used to get a phone call, like someone saying that they were a reporter. Like they would, we had phones back then, not cell phones, in your dormitory room. And I was wondering who this reporter was, and was always wanting to know about injuries and this and that. And I was like, so I didn't spill nothing. I was like, okay, what's going on? And I finally, I brought it to my SI guy, SID guy, and I said, hey, what's up with this? He goes, oh, we got to let you know this, that there's people for gamblers that'll call you and say they're reporters or this, that, and the other. And they're going to, you know, they want to know about injuries, who's playing, who's not playing and stuff. Because that's, I was getting a lot of that. And then I realized that. And I'm serious about asking Rafi, like, how do you find these lines? You know, oh, you're 45 point, you know, and then, you know, team right on a number can get it. So I'm interested in hearing all that stuff. But, you know, we heard from Gus, you know, one of our, you know, three stooges, four stooges, I guess you can call us. Now we're listening to Rafael when he comes on here. But
1: so, and the other thing is, what I'm noticing is it would behoove you to bet the dogs right now. It seems like the dogs are covering. Like, I love UAB plus 28 left.
2: Well, yeah, I'm saying if you're going to bet the dogs, you got to make sure the points are up there. Yeah, you go. But there were some teams that put a whooping on some teams.
1: Could you
2: last
1: believe
2: night.
1: UMass? Oh, beat Rutgers?
2: But let me tell you something. I've never liked that coach at Rutgers. Remember when he was at Tampa Bay, the head coach? Oh, I forgot the guy. I think he was in the NFL.
1: Oh,
2: for
1: he starts
2: a while.
1: With a C?
2: Yeah.
1: The Italian guy?
2: Yeah. And he's gonna be let go at Rutgers. How do you lose a UMass at home?
1: UMass hadn't won on the road in like 100 years.
2: Yeah, they haven't won. They had like 16 straight losses going into the game. But
1: I mean,
2: it's so hard to predict them. And you got one team like you know Kennesaw State. Okay, they're 40 something. They blow out West Georgia. Now you got FCS teams playing FBS teams, and they're putting lines on the game now. That's unbelievable. You didn't ever had that before. You had FCS versus FCS. You can get lines. But you can't. You never could get. You know, you couldn't get LSU versus Nickel State. No. They wouldn't put a line. They put a last minute line. You know, 50 something points, but nobody bet those. But nowadays, you got to be careful because a lot of kids are playing in the FCS systems are playing much better college football, and it's fun to watch. Like my nephew coaches at Central Arkansas.
1: Yeah,
2: they played their first game on the road the other day at UT Martin. I didn't know what they had there. He was all excited about his quarterback. They went up to UT Martin, who's a pretty good football club in the FCS, right. And they beat them. And I'm like, okay, great.
1: You don't know. You just don't know.
2: A lot of kids go down, but you know, college football's here. And speaking of, you know, that's started. High school football real game started this weekend. Jesuit beat Madison Prep last night, 28-20, and Covington beat De La Salle 38-24.
1: Right.
2: And in tonight's football game, we talked about Shaw host and Hornville.
1: Right.
2: That's going to be a packed crowd there in the West Bank. Everybody.
1: Brother Martin's playing a tough team.
2: Brother Martin's Southside, which
1: a tough team.
2: They've only been like 10 years maybe in existence in Lafayette. Lafayette's getting bigger, so they had to get some more high schools. And the big game tonight is obviously Romo goes up to Baton Rouge and U-High. The Nussmeier versus Kiffin. Yep.
1: I was pulling for the Catholic League.
2: Hey, how about Shalom? I didn't even get a chance. Shalom's back in the Catholic League.
1: Yeah, that's good.
2: That's good. That's the way it was back in the day. Well, they should
1: take Carr's place.
2: Thank you.
1: I think it's ridiculous that we got to play Carr.
2: Well, Carr, I mean, I know everybody said you're scared of him. No, we're not scared of him.
1: Yeah, I'm scared of him.
2: Well,
1: they're good.
2: They are good. They are really good.
1: Bryce Brown gets all of the talent on the West
2: Coast. But let me just say this. When it comes to the playoffs, they don't play in the same ones as they both split.
1: High school football is so messed up.
2: It's so messed up down here.
1: All right, guys, we've got our next guest, Rafael Esparza, part of the three, four Musketeers, or as John says, Stooges. Welcome,
2: three Stooges.
1: Rafael.
2: Oh, four Stooges.
1: How you doing, brother?
3: I am doing well. How about you guys?
2: Hey, good, Rafael. Man. How are you? How's your health?
3: My health is doing good. How come I didn't get the live invite? How come I only get a phone call? I want to go with a live intake.
2: Nobody was live. It's just us two. You want to come in the studio? I could have picked you up.
1: You come in the studio because it's our first show and we're trying to figure out what's going on. Yeah, welcome to come here every week.
2: Hey, you know I'm not
1: like
2: driving in
1: the
2: quarter. You got to meet me on the outside of the quarter to come pick you up.
1: Now, you're welcome to come in studio. There's a third seat.
2: We got you right here in the middle.
1: Is there a third microphone?
2: I will find one for you. If you want to come in at any time, we'd love to have you.
1: I don't know, man. We're going to be doing this for a while.
2: But you know how he is, Scotty. If he comes here, he's going to be looking for a free meal somewhere. You know how he is.
1: No, Rafael, John, and I have been having a lot of surgeries lately. Mine the least serious of all of them. But we all take care of one another. Rafael, you're still with Caesars, right?
3: No, I mean, I still do consulting work for them. I mean, they're one of my many, many, many places that I talk to.
1: But Rafael is, you're one of the gentlemen that sets lines, right, for the games?
3: Yes.
1: And my big question is, how hard is that right now with the transfer portal?
3: Not really, because it's not just one team that's dealing with it. It's everybody, so you just have to take it as a grain of salt. But we saw a perfect example of it last night when UMass wins on the road against Rutgers. I mean, UMass has a lot of transfer portal. They have a lot of new guys. There's a lot of teams that have a lot of new guys on a team. So we're going to see upsets like that. I'm not saying week one we're going to have a whole bunch of upsets, but it's that we've seen it year after year, and it's because UMass had, I think, 3 to 4 guys that have been playing college football for 4 to 5 years. So they know how to prepare games. They know how to prepare for travel. They know how to prepare for maybe a humid game. So we're going to see this. I think there's a small handful that I think would not shock me, double-digit dogs bark this weekend.
1: Yeah, it's looking like that, man. A lot of the dogs are winning. I mean, they're covering.
3: The dogs, I think out of 18 or 19 games so far, I think 18 or 10 of them have covered. 4 of them won outright.
2: Mm.
1: It's only been 10 out of 18.
2: Hey, Rafael, how do you go about, and I'm curious, but how do the guys sit down, do y'all sit around and they ask Rafael, what do you think the point spread should be in this game? And Joe, what do you think the point spread? You know, Harry, what do you think the point? How do y'all come up with a number for a game? I know you gotta, do y'all have scouts at different, because I know this from another buddy of mine who does sort of what you do, and they have guys that are strictly for like Ole Miss or strictly for LSU or strictly SEC. I don't know how they can get all these guys to do it, but how do y'all figure out coming up with these numbers?
3: Well, first of all, I mean, back in the day, you would have scouts. Back in the day, you used newspaper reporters and people, beat writers and all that to help you set numbers. Now, you pretty much know your clientele. You know here, if you're Caesars and stuff like that, you maybe need to make a line a little bit different, maybe a half a point more with the Saints or LSU or something like that, because you know your clientele. You know where the money's coming in. Another perfect example, Eastern Michigan, San Jose State. Both teams played last week, but Eastern Michigan is getting this game at home. The number dropped because there's going to be weather involved. Can you believe Detroit had their first tornado since 1997?
1: Is it still 3?
3: It's now 2.5. A lot of San Jose State money's coming in. I think it's the wrong money coming in. I like the Eagles on this one at home, but you just have to know your clientele on where the money's coming to get. And Dan, we put these numbers out so far in advance where even if you put a bad number, maybe 2 point different, you have 3, 4, 5 days to get that money back. So it's not like you put a bad number and the game starts in 2 hours.
1: So the over-under should be affected tonight in that game, too.
3: Yeah, but, I mean, with the way San Jose State played in the second half against
1: 55.
3: USC, I mean, they were pretty impressive. Granted, I mean, USC had their second string on there, but you're trying to tell me USC's second string can maybe beat first string of Eastern Michigan?
1: Yeah, but I...
2: Well, playing, you know, you also...
1: That's
2: like
1: still
2: I said,
1: a lot of points, 55.
2: The over and under. I'd rather just take, you know, this. I'm not. He likes the over and under. I'm more the points guy. But you, like you said, they're playing at home. You know, they had a little bit of a letdown, I guess you could say, because they did lose to USC, but they played pretty well in the second half. Now they got to fly from where they're at in sunny California all the way to Michigan, and probably none of those guys on that roster has ever been up to Michigan, Eastern Michigan, that is. And so, I like the home team tonight in this game. I studied it up, and I really think that Eastern Michigan's got, you know, pretty solid QB. But yeah, you got to, you know, the weather's a factor, like you said, and it's when you're used to playing in a sunny weather of California, now you got to go play into possibly a rain, you know, deterrent of a game. But any other games that you're looking at tonight? I know they got a lot of other games tonight, but they're all some large numbers.
3: I like USC's game. I know you said you don't like totals, but you got to figure USC played San Jose State, and that game produced over 60 points. USC has been reading the newspapers, bashing their fans for not being at the game.
1: Oh, it was
3: letting
1: bad.
3: letting San Jose State score all those points in the second half, especially in the fourth quarter. So if you're USC and you had to watch Utah put up 60 points last night against Idaho, you need to finish business, because I think we're going to see a lot of style points this year, because now there's added teams to the playoffs. Style points could matter when you're looking at people picking teams to go to the playoffs instead of a computer picking it to go to the playoffs. Style points matter. USC lost style points last week. I think they put a butt-whooping on Fresno State. I see them maybe even scoring 50-plus points against the Bulldogs.
4: Mm. Really?
1: Okay. I've already got Eastern Michigan. So, yeah, I mean, that's... So
2: yeah, he just already he just got it just now.
1: How much do you guys use the computer to lay these lines?
3: Yeah, I don't. I mean, I'm not in a book full time like these, like a lot of my friends. I refuse to let a computer do my I've done lines, past lines for weeks and weeks and weeks. But on Saturday night when I'm watching usually the late game, I'm making my revised numbers for next week before the books do their revised numbers. So I'm already doing all my numbers. I don't trust a computer and stuff like that. Because, again, a computer doesn't know your clientele. A computer doesn't know who's a whale and who's not a whale. So I refuse to let a computer do my numbers.
1: Old school.
2: Yep.
1: I love
2: nothing
1: that.
2: Nothing like wrong with old school. Hey, so let me ask you this one. I was watching a movie last night. It was by any means. Mark Wahlberg was in it, okay?
3: Yep.
2: And I'm sitting there, all I'm thinking about was you. The reason why I thought about you was because he worked for the mafia. And the way the movie started out, he got a baseball bat in his hand, and he's smacking his guy to get him to, you know, give me some answers. And he's shattering his kneecaps and shed. And I'm like, man,
1: I can't believe I don't know that one.
2: I said, oh, Raphael told me about his story back when he was in college, and the boys wouldn't pay up, and he went to the dormitories, and he had to take care of business. Or you had somebody else take care of your little business. You still doing that kind of business?
3: No, but I did have a collector. He was a former football player. One of the biggest guys I've ever seen, but one of the nicest guys you would ever talk to. He never had to use his force because his presence was his force. So, you always have to have those guys. Now, of course, my twin brother at the time who was working at Home Depot, most of those guys were the ones that owed me the most. I couldn't go in there and take care of my brother's friends and bosses, but yeah.
2: Yeah, my brother's the opposite. My brother, if you got to know my young brother, he would show up and, he'd take a kneecap. My brother would.
1: He's bad. He'd
2: do some bad things. But
1: yeah.
2: I thought about it. It was weird. I'm sitting there watching. It just came out, the previews last night. So I took my nephew.
1: In the movie?
2: He's at the movie theater.
1: Okay.
2: And so we went, and I'm like, I'm looking at it, and all I could thought was, I said, why am I thinking about Raphael right now?
1: Raphael has told us some stories about his college days. Raphael, how old are you?
2: Yeah, how old are you, Raphael?
3: 58.
2: What are you?
3: 52.
2: 52.
1: Oh, yeah,
2: he's
1: yeah,
2: a
1: yeah.
2: youngster, man. I got underwear older than you.
1: I haven't seen you in so long.
3: 52.
1: I don't know,
3: like
1: man.
3: Said, you know what? Doing all this back in the day when I was in the Chicagoland area, I still had friends whose parents were in mobs. I mean, I worked at a store that was dad was like one of the finance guys in the mob. So I used to tell him that we would go out to dinner and his dad would just leave because he would get a phone call. And he would pay for our cab and say, you know what? I got to go, guys. Enjoy the rest of dinner.
1: Got to go take care of business. See, I love that old stuff, man. I love old mob history, man.
2: This was a good movie to see it, but no.
1: I can't wait.
2: In the world of gambling, do you see more winnings over losses or the other way around?
3: For players, you always see more losing than you see winning. Now, people always say they're winning. it's always different. But this weekend's going to be very interesting, and I want to tackle your guys' game in our neck of the woods.
1: LSU.
3: The Clemson LSU game. Yeah. And you guys already know how I feel
1: about it. Take your personal feelings out of it. We know you hate LSU.
3: No, I'm going to take my personal feelings out of what the courts did and what's going on with the players, but I'm going to talk about it on a betting point of view. Yeah. If you're an LSU fan or an LSU bettor or looking to bet LSU, maybe you're not a fan, but you like their team, you think they can maybe win it all, or this is the perfect time for you because so much hate money. This hate money is almost the same feeling we used to get when Tom Brady was winning Super Bowls. And every year Tom Brady was winning Super Bowls, the sports books were getting crushed against the spread by the Patriots.
1: But he rarely covered.
3: Even though the Patriots were covering, everybody was hate money. They wanted to try to beat Tom Brady. They wanted to try to beat New England. Oh, there's no way they're going to cover this 14. There's no way they're going to cover this 16.5. And what did they do? They covered. But so much hate money came in. Right now, LSU has so much money against them, so much hate money coming in on Clemson that people think Clemson's going to win outright. I've seen so much money line on Clemson coming in.
1: Why isn't the line changing? It's only 10.
3: This number opened up at 11.5.
1: Yeah, it did. It did.
3: So I do believe there's a couple nines in 9.5 in Vegas. I still think hate money is going to come in. I would say if you're looking to bet LSU, and I'm going to say this on the air, and I'm hoping you, John, and you, Scott, are sitting down right now. But I am looking to bet to LSU tomorrow. If I can get a 9, I think LSU wins no matter what because I'm not a big fan of Debo over at Clemson. I think he's a horrible, horrible coach. He needs to go up to times. He has not. He refuses to go up to times. I don't think he has athletes like he used to have. But I am looking for a better number for LSU, and I think I'm going to get that better number because of the hatred money coming in.
1: Yeah, it's still 10. We got to go to break, Rafael. Thanks, man. We'll talk to you next week.
2: All right, Rafael. Appreciate it, buddy.
1: Thanks later.
2: Thank you.
1: Love you, man. Later.
2: Take care, buddy.
1: That's Rafael Esparza, gambler extraordinaire. We are 106.7 The Ticket, and we'll be right back.

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1: Hey, everybody. We are back. 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Our next guest is Mario Jerez. Mario has a new podcast, which I am a sponsor of, called Bleav. 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Aaron and Mario are extraordinarily educated on local sports and probably national sports too. Mario is also the Saints Spanish play-by-play announcer on the radio. So listen to Bleav in Saints. It's B-L-E-V. 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B-L-E-A-V in Saints. It's a great podcast if you want all of your information on your New Orleans Saints. Welcome, Mario Jerez, another part of the Musketeers. What's up, brother?
2: Hey, Chef Scotty. Hey, good to talk to you, man. Yeah. I love the show. I love the imagery, man. Chef and the QB. That's awesome, man. I like what y'all got going on here.
1: Well, we need to get a little more organized.
3: We will.
1: We're working on that, but we have a great rapport together. We enjoy it, and we love to argue because I have never in my life seen a former professional athlete be so uneducated with sports. I mean, he cannot even hang with me, and I'm always the guy in the kitchen.
3: I tell you what, you want me to start talking about food? I can start talking about food. We'll go over that, you know, see what you know.
1: Yeah.
2: We could always do that, man. I just had lunch at Francesca's, so always.
1: You did, man. What a nice surprise.
3: Let's reel this back in here. I want y'all to start getting on here and start talking about, I just had lunch at Hooters. Okay, because you know,
1: who cares?
3: I get paid when you go to Hooters. You know,
1: who cares? We'll get them to sponsor the show.
3: I will. That's one of my deals, dude. Just you got to relax. It's like our first date. You know, you go to your first date. You don't go all in on the first date. You take it to a small place to eat. Maybe fourth or fifth date, you get to that steak night. But right now, we eating appetizers. All right, so the show's getting there. We're gonna get rolling.
1: Mario, it's time to gang up. Mario is an LSU grad.
3: That's right.
1: LSU guy. LSU aficionado, and how do you feel about this season and tomorrow, my friend?
2: Well, to be honest with you, Chef Scotty, John, I think LSU still has to prove itself to me to an extent. Like, I think there's a little bit too much optimism around the program right now, and I get why. You know, Lane Kiffin has a great track record with quarterbacks. He's a mercenary in the transfer portal, and he's assembled a great team here. But I just feel like LSU is going to have to be exactly on paper. That's my exact point, Chef Scotty. They literally have not come together as a team on the field yet. And I'm a little surprised they're a 10.5-point favorite in this first game, even with Clemson coming in unranked. And I think LSU wins the game, but especially offensively, I could see him have some growing pains early on in the season, starting with this first game. So I don't think it'll be a disaster on Saturday. I think LSU will win the game, but I think it'll be a competitive game down the stretch. And I think there will be some uncomfortability in the game. And I think there's going to be plenty to dissect and plenty to criticize on shows like this next week.
3: Well, that always happens when you play that first game of the season. Nobody knows anything. Nobody knows what each guy can do on both sides of the football. You don't know your opponent. You're coming in. You know them by name, Clemson Tigers and LSU Tigers. But you're right. When you don't really know what you have because everything's on paper. Everything's on paper right now. You know, I can draw you up an all-star lineup, and they go out and play, and like, well, man, that's not what I was expecting. They got some talented players on both sides of the football. I don't know what Clemson really brings to the table. Like Scotty said, they got a fresh new quarterback who really hasn't played. At least LSU's got a veteran quarterback who has played. So it's going to be a situation where you can't say, Lane is better coaching than Dabo, because one of them's won a national championship, played against a good team.
1: Raphael hit it on the head. Dabo Swinney's way out of his depth. He was a good coach 10 years ago. The way he's handling this NIL and transfer portal situation is dinosaurish.
3: Yes, but Mario, let me just say this: a week from today, he better hope LSU wins this football game
1: by 21.
3: Because if they barely win and we don't lose the spread that we're betting with, somebody could be dejected. And then if they don't win the game,
1: I'm telling you, they are coming in with a very young quarterback. 102,000. That stadium is going to be crazy psycho, like 2016 Alabama crazy. But this team is not Alabama. It's not a Nick Saban Alabama team. I just don't think they have the offense. Once LSU gets going, I just believe in the coaching staff. And I'm talking about Blake Baker. I'm talking about the offensive coordinator, Charlie Weiss. I'm talking about Lane Kiffin, who could possibly be the best offensive coach in the country,
3: including
1: the NFL.
3: Lane calls the plays.
1: That's fine. I'm just telling you that Clemson's strength is their defense. So this could be a slow start, but LSU can rely on their running game. And from all accounts, Sam Leavitt has been tearing it up in camp. I know, throwing against
3: that. That ain't what Mario just said.
1: From all accounts, you know what gave me a lot of faith? Last weekend, they had the whole game day ritual. And they actually played a game against Clemson with the scout team in Clemson uniforms.
3: Oh, Jesus.
1: That shows all of these new players. That gives them an idea of what they're going to be dealing with tomorrow.
3: Why don't you just call Brother Martin to come scrimmage him and then beat up on Brother Martin?
1: Why don't you let me talk?
3: Go ahead.
1: Hater.
2: Hey, they would love that. I mean,
1: I have a very good feeling about this. There's a lot of talent on the field. There's a lot of talent at wide receiver. But the only issue is they don't know who's going to be 1, 2, 3, and 4 yet. There's a lot of talent at running back. I think the offensive line has been solidified. The tight end room could be the best receiver in the country, Tre'Davious Green. The defense, you got probably the best safety in the country and two of the best cornerbacks in the country. Linebacker, you've got Wes Weeks.
3: I'm glad I got my boots on.
1: Well, he's the reason Kiffin came here. Of his daughter.
3: His daughter, so they can be close.
1: In saying that, I wish John Summerall was our coach.
2: First of all, we're definitely rooting for John at Florida.
3: Yes.
2: I feel like they can surprise some people. Yeah. Take a look at that win total. Yeah. John, I feel like you'll like it there. But, it just everything you're saying is true, and Lane has a track record, but you can only simulate so much. And I can't help but think of the 2020 Mississippi State game. And I know that was the late, great Mike Leach calling plays, but I remember a quarterback, inexperienced, nobody thought anything of him, and he completely lit LSU up. And with Vizzini, it's only his second career start. It's his first start.
1: Who was the defensive coordinator?
2: For who now?
1: When Mississippi State lit LSU up. Who was the defensive coordinator? It was a joke. It was the worst defensive coach in the history of defensive coaches.
2: I'm telling you, this is a whole
1: different situation. Blake Baker could never let that happen. It's not going to happen. He's too good.
3: Wasn't he there last year, Blake Baker?
1: He hasn't had this kind of...
2: He was.
3: LSU's defense hasn't had
1: these kind of players. They didn't recruit anybody. Brian Kelly let the whole thing go.
3: Well,
1: they have recruited and they've gotten transfers.
3: It's really hard for me to sit here and talk about players on paper.
1: You want to talk about LSU?
3: No, I'm just talking about the players on paper right now.
1: And Ole Sis?
3: You're not going to stand Scotty. He's bleeding. Look, his eyes have got purple and gold coming out. He's crying so much
1: now. Look at my shoes. Look at my shirt.
3: It's unbelievable. I'm watching this guy.
1: I've got yellow shoes and
3: everything's
1: purple shirt
3: purple and
1: on.
3: Gold. It's unbelievable. But look, you got to play the game first. I mean, he's talked so much about these guys, and that's on paper. And, ask him, have you been to one practice to watch him?
1: Well, Clemson's on paper, too.
3: I know.
1: But LSU's got more talent.
3: But
1: no, I haven't been, okay, but I listen to people out of Baton Rouge that give you the lowdown.
3: It's all homies,
1: I'm
3: too,
1: telling you, I'm telling you that the guy, Matt Moscona, the guy I listen to the most, said flat out, if you don't have Sam Leavitt, this team can't win eight games without Sam Leavitt.
3: Leavitt is a game changer. So if he gets hurt,
1: if he gets hurt, we're in trouble.
3: Well, wow, that's not good then.
1: If Chambliss gets hurt, Ole Miss is in trouble.
3: I know that. Well,
1: if anybody gets hurt, your number one quarterback gets hurt, you're in trouble. Well, but the problem is they really don't have a solidified backup, even though there's
3: all
1: a couple of five-stars. They should.
3: You should have got one.
1: You would think. So, you would think.
3: I like Sam Leavitt. I liked him when he was at Arizona State. I really do. I think he's capable. If he just doesn't get hurt, I don't think he's going to get hurt because I think the kid is you know, legit. I just don't know about some of the other things they have around him, Mario. Like you said, you gotta. You know, it might take a while for them to start gelling. So I hope nobody goes. I got LSU winning the game and covering. I mean, we both said the same thing. I think they covered the spread easily. I just think they're a better club than Clemson. They're going to be a good football club. But boy, you better not come around here a week from now if they lose. Woo-hoo!
1: If they lose,
2: I just feel like I may not show up next week. We're going into week one here, right? Like,
1: right.
2: We think we know about every team, but we really don't. And think back to last season, this same exact game. LSU got such a big win, it looked like, against Clemson. They had finally won week one on the road, got that monkey off their back, and it looked like a good win. By the end of the season, it was not a good win because Clemson didn't have the year they wanted. I feel like this could be the inverse because Clemson is coming in with zero expectation. They're unranked for the first time since 2011. LSU's ranked number 11 in the AP poll. And it feels like they're kind of playing with house money. But this is a team that won its last four games last season. Dabo Swinney may be tapering. He's not the Dabo Swinney of old, but he's still Dabo Swinney, dang it, right? Like, this is the most decorated coach in college football currently. And, yes, that was a long time ago, but I feel like they can inspire a little bit of hope. In that locker room. And I feel like they can at least compete with LSU. And it won't look like a good win. They won't cover the spread. People like y'all will be mad with y'all's bets. But by the end, I think it will look like a good win for LSU. And it's a great test.
1: I think they're going to gel, and I think they're going to be very good. And they better win week three.
3: All right, Mario, let's get to the most important topic quickly here. The New Orleans Saints, what's your take on
1: them? Hold on, Mario, can you hold?
3: We got a break?
2: Sure.
1: If we take a break, can we come back and talk about the Saints? I want to keep you on. Is that okay?
2: Sounds good, man. No problem.
1: All right, we're going to go to break. You're listening to 106.7 The Tick. Mario Jerez on hold. We'll be right back.

0: Ken Trahan and All Access return on Monday. 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
1: Oh, we're back.
2: Man, Rudy can play that
1: Scotty
2: music,
1: and the
2: baby.
1: QB, Rudy can't play the music.
2: Good music,
1: so
2: Rudy.
1: He is rocking it.
3: Well, you know, we got some, the music. We have actually Jeremy to thank for putting this music together.
2: Well, you could have took the credit for that, you know.
3: I know.
1: And
3: but
1: we are back.
3: You got to give credit where credit's due, you know what I mean?
1: We are back, and we have Mario Jerez on hold. I wanted to keep Mario on because
2: it's time.
1: We are getting to talk about the New Orleans Saints. Welcome back, Mario. So let's talk about the Saints. What do you think? What are your feelings?
4: Well, I'll be real with y'all. I think the cat's out of the bag. I gave my prediction to Jeff Duncan in the newspaper, The Prince, and I predicted the Saints to go 10-7 this season. And don't ask me to pick which games. I feel like there will be maybe some bad losses early on and then some good wins later on. I feel like they're the best team in the division just based on what they have, the continuity. And they're going to have to win close games. I feel like that'll be the key to the season. Even going back last season, they were in some games early on in the season, and it got away from them. And towards the end of the season, they started making those plays down the stretch of games and winning some games. Obviously too late to make the playoffs, but they went 6-11 last year. That would be a four-game improvement. Year two of Kellen Moore, I think that's reasonable. A strong defense. I feel like they addressed the running game this offseason. Travis Etienne, David Edwards. And I feel like Shuck might take some lumps early on in the season. I think it was an interesting decision to not play him at all in the preseason. Not a single snap.
1: Would
4: love John's take on that. Yeah, right. I figured you felt that way, man.
2: Mario, listen.
1: He needed to play a few series.
2: My whole take is, why are you even playing? This is what you want to eliminate some injuries. You want to eliminate whatever else you want to do, not playing guys. All right, eliminate all three preseason games. Here's what you do. You do OTAs in training camp. You bring other teams in, and you do your little scrimmages where you don't really have serious injuries. You got more control. They pretty much know in the NFL when you go to training camp of the 53 guys, probably they'll know 45 of them who's going to be on your ball club. So you're basically saying, I'm the other guys you're looking at to fill out your 53-man roster. But you need to play a game, a half of something. You just can't not play somebody. All of a sudden, first game of the season, you go out there and guess who you're going against? The veteran players from another team, full strength, especially.

0: games because they didn't play any preseason games for the veterans or the starters. And I don't like when I see this. If you want to talk about not being hurt, then just eliminate the preseason games and go into a, you know, a 6 weeks of OTAs and some scrimmages.
1: Yeah, they need to do something, but there's money to be made.
0: And it's all about the money.
1: It's all about
0: money.
1: Well,
0: you know what? If you want to add 18 games in, they're not making enough money in preseason.
1: The NFL is nothing but greed.
0: Well, that's all it is.
1: And, you know, it's just a shame that we really haven't seen our starters.
0: No.
1: And so we have no idea what to think.
0: You know, we saw him at practice. I did a couple of times, and I'm thinking, well, he looked somewhat pretty decent. But then the line was kind of rough. I think I texted you that day. The line was a little rough that day.
1: I must interrupt.
0: Okay.
1: Breaking news.
0: Uh-oh.
1: Clemson has notified LSU that playing former professional players on Saturday may breach the game contract between the schools from Yahoo Sports. Now,
0: Here we go.
1: That a judge is... A judge made the decision.
0: Right, but the judge decision that
1: what
0: was made
1: overrules
0: is,
1: that?
0: Well, listen, the judge's decision is only for the state of Louisiana. So those kids are coming to play for the state of Louisiana. He can't say that, and they can go play somewhere else. That decision,
1: no, that judge's decision was for all 40 players.
0: Well, hey, but
1: that
0: that's not for the NCAA rules. They got rules, man. I'm telling you, SEC's got rules, and other they all got rules.
1: Look,
0: they think Lane Kiffin broke
1: at
0: the
1: this
0: rules.
1: Point.
0: Who cares?
1: He
0: man?
1: Should not play these. Guys.
0: He shouldn't play them. They should not even be on a roster.
1: But, then, but wait! If they don't put them on the roster, then they can sue the school.
0: Well,
1: the players
0: play them, put them on a roster but
1: because
0: they can't
1: of the
0: play.
1: Judge's decision. Well, they can sue the school.
0: You knew
1: so
0: this
1: if
0: was
1: LSU
0: happen.
1: Does
2: man,
1: that,
2: y'all, I don't. I don't know about y'all, but I'm so over
1: it. I am so over it.
0: It's ridiculous. When you got to start getting judges.
2: Legislation.
0: Right.
2: Man, it's football. Should be talking. We should be talking about sacks.
0: Right.
2: And touchdowns.
0: No, I totally agree.
2: First down. Like, I'm so over all of this, man. I love college football. I look forward to the games. But since NIL, the discourse to a bit has kind of been ruined, man. I'm so happy to finally watch the game.
1: Tell it like it is, Mario.
0: Yeah, get it going there. Yeah, don't stop now. All right.
1: Mario, thanks for coming on,
0: appreciate
1: man.
0: It, Mario.
1: I'll see
0: good
1: you
0: luck
1: soon,
0: with
1: brother.
0: Your show, my friend. Good luck
1: we
0: with
1: gotta
0: your show.
1: We got to go to break. You're listening to Chef Scotty and the Quarterback on 106.7 The Ticket. We'll be right back.

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1: And we are back. Thank you to everyone today. Mario Jerez, Rafael Esparza, Gus Cattingell, and
2: Jack.
1: Don't forget tonight. Oh, Jack. Jack called in. Jack from River Ridge. And don't forget tonight at Francesca, 515 Harrison Avenue, we have Prep, the original Prep Roundup show on 106.7 The Ticket. And that will be with Les East and Jude Young, very good friends of mine, and they will be at the deli tonight doing the show. So if you want to come by with the coaches from St. Augustine High School. I appreciate everybody today. Thank you to Rudy Dixon for running the board.
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Join Scott Craig and John Forcade again next week to get ready for the football weekend. But don't go anywhere. There's still 8 more hours of football to go on this Friday. Inside New Orleans with Eric Asher is next, followed by the most complete coverage of high school football in Louisiana on Ken Trahan's original Prep Football Report. 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

New Orleans, it's time for the man who tells it like it is. You want opinions? 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You want information? He's got it. You want a host who is New Orleans? You found him. Eric

0: 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We've got Glenn Gilbo of Tiger Egg and Tiger Egg Radio and Doug Joubert of On SI Tulane and On SI Saints as our guest. 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You'll never miss the show. It's the award-winning Inside New Orleans Sports. On our program today, Mike Fasano will join us in his normal spot. Fasano Football, Fasano on Sports. That'll be followed by Brian Lazar of TigerBait.com. That'll be followed by Glenn Gilbo, giving us double duty this week, jumping on the TV and the radio show of Tiger Egg Radio. A lot to get into, of course. We finally got some football to talk about, but unfortunately, again, we have litigation to continue to talk about as well. Tulane is now a 7.5-point underdog after starting 9.5 points underdog at Duke on Saturday. That game will kick off right here on the Ticket. That is a 1:30 pregame, 2:30 kick. You can also check that out on ESPN Plus or the ACC Network if you have that on your channel tier. LSU is a 10.5-point favorite over Clemson at home. That is a 6:49 kickoff on ABC. And of course, a lot going to happen between now and kickoff, really between now and 6:30 tonight. LSU must have a roster submitted to the SEC by 6:30 tonight. That is 24 hours before kickoff against Clemson. Those 105 players that will be submitted to the SEC tonight are the only players that can play football for LSU this season. Now, there are players that LSU supposedly wants to put on the roster. So, again, at least one of those players we know is not enrolled at LSU right now. Cornerback Blake Cotton, again, was said to be, again, a strong lean to LSU. Matter of fact, they were trying to get him enrolled. If he's not enrolled by 6:30 tonight, he will not be allowed to play unless he gets a court order, which, again, we're seeing a lot of players able to do. Daquan Wright and Xavier Harris are enrolled at LSU as of today. But I will say this right now. It doesn't matter where they play or not, according to the SEC rules. The new rules that were just put forth within the last, 10 days. The SEC can sanction LSU and Kiffin if they're on the 105-man roster. They do not have to play a game. Now, there's the Baton Rouge court issued an injunction yesterday in its ruling forcing LSU to place them on the roster. Again, not allowing, again, possible sanctions by the SEC or the NCAA to keep to give LSU a way out to keep them off the roster. Okay, so LSU is between a rock and a hard place right now. The college football playoff has come out today to back. They backed up the conferences on now not allowing professional players or former professional players or players that have signed a professional contract, okay, on their rosters and allowed to play. So we are at a quandary. I will say this first of all. It's not a good look when Judge William Jordan of the 19th Judicial Court in Baton Rouge is taking a picture with someone with again, the L sign, right? Okay, with the LSU sign, the L that we all throw up, all right? Again, the court is supposed to be, unbiased in their decisions. And him taking a picture like that, and of course he is an elected judge in Baton Rouge, supposedly is up for re-election. It just again continues to make this look like it's a kangaroo court. Okay, on what's going on here. Now look, We'll see what happens. Again, Jordan, he granted a preliminary injunction giving 42 athletes court-protected eligibility while the lawsuit continues. 42 athletes from multiple sports are seeking a fifth and final season under the NCAA's new 5-for-5 model. LSU, again, as I mentioned before, is prohibited from taking negative action against the covered players. LSU cannot leave Wright or Harris off its roster simply because it fears the NCAA or SEC punishment. The ruling effectively requires LSU to roster the LSU-bound plaintiffs if it is accepted. The ruling also does not guarantee playing time or require LSU to sign all 42 plaintiffs. Only seven of the plaintiffs with direct SEC connections continue their specific claims against the SEC. All 42 remain involved in the NCAA's eligibility dispute. This also yesterday was not a final judgment. It is a preliminary injunction while litigation and the SEC's planned appeal continue. Now, the federal court lawsuit that was filed in a federal court in Birmingham yesterday, making the defendants LSU, LSU Board of Supervisors, President Wade Roos, AD Virg Osberry, and Coach Lane Kiffin, their argument with the SEC is it's a voluntary association. They have a Fifth Amendment right to determine the conduct of the conference and represents to enforce its prohibition against former professional athletes returning to SEC competition. The SEC claims LSU deliberately recruited former NFL contracted players and is forcing the conference to again associate its brands and its championships with the conduct the SEC opposes. The federal injunction protects the SEC's authority to enforce its rules against LSU. It alleges, now this is the thing that again blows me away. It alleges that LSU was involved in an orchestrated campaign to recruit professional players. It does not establish that LSU organized or coerced the 42 athletes into suing. Its litigation allegation relies largely on that CBS Sports report that again, with unnamed sources that we talked about earlier in the week, with again John Tatley, who is writing or wrote a book about Lane Kiffin and has an excerpt and did an article in Vanity Fair this week to publicize the book. Well, not like he's got any dog in the fight here, right? There are no texts, no emails, no recordings, no sworn player statements proving that LSU initiated the lawsuits that were attached. Okay? The SEC has filed this complaint, but again, the federal judge has not ruled. I also want to make this very clear. The U.S. District Court in Birmingham is a federal trial court. It's not an appellate court. They can't overturn the Louisiana court ruling, okay? It cannot reverse, vacate, or overturn Judge Jordan's William Jordan's Baton Rouge injunction. Then they can challenge the ruling directly. The SEC's got to appeal through the First Circuit Court of Appeals in Louisiana and potentially the Louisiana Supreme Court. The Alabama lawsuit is a separate federal case asserting the SEC's First Amendment association rights. The federal judge could issue a separate injunction affecting LSU or the SEC that may again potentially create a conflicting court orders, but that does not erase the Baton Rouge ruling, which stands as of right now. Only a Louisiana appellate court can stay or reverse that ruling. Until then, Judge Jordan's injunction remains controlling. All right. The bottom line, this is two different tracks, two different lawsuits. Okay. That are involved. And again, the Alabama court cannot overturn the Baton Rouge court's finding. Here's the other thing. There's all this talk about the Wright and also Harris are professionals, that they again got signed professional contracts and got money. That is the case for Daquan Wright. He got $25,000 from the Philadelphia Eagles as signing a contract as an undrafted free agent. In order for him to be able to participate, according to, again, the injunction that's out there right now, he would have to return all $25,000 of that money. He did sign a professional contract. Xavier Harris signed a professional contract as an undrafted free agent. Okay, he did not receive any money, even though, again, it was said that he had a $3.1 million contract over 3 years. He got $190 in reimbursement for gas from the Saints. That's all he's got. That, again, jives with some of the things we're seeing around the nation right now, right? Again, I believe there's a kicker that's going to South Carolina that was in a camp that he got the same exact thing. And, of course, nobody's filing suit in South Carolina right now. So, again, this is convoluted. This is going to be ongoing, but LSU's back is against the wall now because, the judge in Baton Rouge, again, issued an order where they have to put them on the 105-player roster. If they do that, they're in violation of SEC rules and also college football playoff rules. So you may be in a situation now where no matter if you go undefeated, you're in the college football playoffs, there could be sanctions against Kiffin, Roos, Osbury, and also, again, LSU, and possible expulsion or suspension from the conference, if they can go forward with that, right? On the other hand, if they don't put the players on the 105-man roster, then at that point, they can file a suit, again, against LSU. I'm talking about the players, right? File an injunction to get them on there because LSU ignored the original ruling of the court. So, man. This has been my life for 24 hours, okay? Reading this and trying to understand all of this. I hope you do as well. But LSU is now between a rock and a hard place based on what the judge did yesterday in Baton Rouge, forcing them to put both Wright and Harris on their 105-player roster by 6:30 tonight. And that will get a whole new, just a whole nother situation going forward on what happens next in the court of law and what could happen potentially to LSU and their football program going forward this season. With that said, we bring on my lifelong friend, does a great job again with his podcast, Fazan on Football, Fazan on Sports. Mike Fazan joins us on the program. Mike, how you doing?
1: Eric, my brother. How you doing, my man?
0: I need sleep is what I need, okay? You know, my mama always wanted me to be a lawyer, right? I'd have made a lot more money than I've done in radio. You know what I'm saying? But yeah. Now I find myself reading briefs and again, trying to figure out again what's going on in a court of law. Maybe I should have took my mom's advice.
1: Yeah. Been around law my whole life. I know how you feel, bro.
0: Yeah, no doubt. So, Mike, again, I know you heard the open of the show. LSU now between a rock and a hard place based on Judge Jordan's ruling yesterday where they have to put them on the 105, put Harris and also Wright on the 105-man roster. That roster must be in tonight by 6:30, 24 hours before the kickoff against Clemson. Your thoughts?
1: Well, I mean, this has all become from the ridiculous to the sublime. It's like, is it really worth two backup players to go through all of this craziness? Now, I know LSU didn't initiate this. The players filed a lawsuit. The LSU was never in the lawsuit, from what I understand. It's not LSU versus NCAA. It's players X, Y, and Z. And for what I've been reading, the lawyer for the players tore into the SEC commissioner. I mean, on a Twitter stand for 3 hours, just to the fact that it said that he didn't the commissioner of the SEC didn't know about the 5-for-5 rule. Now, I know Herb Vincent has come out and clarified that, saying it was on one particular form that he was talking about. But you know, it's like even he don't know, the commissioner of the SEC, what the hell's going on. But right now, if I'm LSU, I'm like, look, y'all are not playing. Y'all can be on a team, but you're not playing until this thing is worked out.
0: Mike, it doesn't matter. If they're on the 105-player roster, they're in violation of SEC rules and also the college football playoff. It doesn't matter. When they don't have to play, they can't. Again, doesn't mean a situation where they never took the field. No, if they're on the 105-man roster, LSU is in violation of the rules that were set forth last week by the SEC and the rest of the conferences around the NCAA. Doesn't matter whether they play or not.
1: Well, like you said, they're between a rock and a hard place. And I hope all this aggravation was worth it for two guys who barely see the field. I mean, they'll probably see the field, but it's two guys out of, what, 85? It's to me, it's not worth the aggravation. I was like, yeah, let them play. They never really played in the NFL game. To me, I think an NFL player played in a regular season game. To me, that's an NFL player.
0: Yeah, but Mike, it used to be if you signed again. If you declared for the draft, you were a professional. If you signed a professional contract, you were a professional, whether you played or not.
1: Well, no. If you declare, that's one thing. But if you're told your eligibility is up, and then you decide, okay, I guess I have no other choice, and then after the fact, they come back and say, oh, wait a minute, your eligibility was not up. Mm-hmm.
0: Right.
1: I say, okay, well, let me just go back. And before the season starts and I get into an NFL game, let me go back now. Mm-hmm. And so this is where all the hubbub is. I just think part of me thinks if the three letters LSU were not involved, nobody would have even heard about this. It would
0: You got a point there. Nobody's again right now. I mentioned Xavier Harris, who got $190 from the Saints for gas. Okay, was injured, couldn't participate again in minicamp, etc. Again, South Carolina just signed a kicker that was again in minicamp with the Houston Texans. What's the difference?
1: Well, I mean, right. I mean, what are you recalling pros now? To me, also, if you get paid for a service, well, you're a professional, and college players are getting paid to do what they do. To me, that's some kind of, on some level, that's got to be considered professional. So what this could be divine in so many ways. And, you know, if we can just go back to the days before NIL, which would never happen, but this also would never be taking place. But so I don't know. I heard even Clemson has won LSU. Now, if you play these players, you're going to be in violation of the contract. Like, tell me you're scared to play LSU without telling me you're scared to play LSU in Tiger Stadium in the opening game of the season.
0: Well, they're going to claim they can claim a forfeit here because again, professional players playing and there's another part of it. LSU will be in violation of SEC rules because you cannot have a transfer go from one school to another school without sitting out. So there's no straight transfer from what I understand. So that's another SEC rule that again, the LSU could be in violation of. I mean, they're piling them up on LSU right now. Okay, it is what it is. But as I said before, Daquan Wright got $25,000 from the Philadelphia Eagles. And if you really want to go by, I guess, the letter of the law that's out there right now, that was just again, it was just created over what the last 10 days or so. You know, Wright has to give the money back, etc. He got money. When you look at the situation with Harris, it's no different, as I mentioned, than what the kicker is over in South Carolina. So again, if it's okay for the kicker in South Carolina to enroll and be on the team, why can't Harris?
1: Hey, I agree. I mean, I don't even know what's what anymore.
0: Oh, no, so, believe me, Mike, you don't want to know what's what, okay? I mean, I'm telling you right
1: sudden,
0: now.
1: Well, I mean, it's like all of a sudden we're not even talking about football, the game.
0: No, we're not. We're not. We're not. Again, because the football game tomorrow obviously is overshadowed by, again, what's going to happen by 6:30 tonight if these two players are going to put on the LSU roster. Now, again, is LSU going to say, we can't do this because we are, you know, we're taking a chance to be able to affect every player on that roster if those two players are on that roster, and also be, obviously, again, throwing their nose at a Baton Rouge court? Or are they going to say, you know what, I'm following the rules of the Baton Rouge court and the injunction that's out there right now, and we'll fight this another day in court down the line here. It is a tough situation for, again, those that are involved at LSU that are making decisions on what they're going to do today.
1: Yeah, and there's also people out there saying that LSU voted for the rule, the SEC rule, which I heard they were abstained. So
0: they abstained. They voted for the rule. They didn't vote for the sanctions.
1: Right, okay. So they voted for the rule. So, I mean, listen, all of this is going to be settling off the field at some point. 5 years from now, they may go back and say LSU's 2026 season is forfeit. All the wins are vacated, like they did to – they've done that to schools before. Mm-hmm. Or they could say, look, LSU was right in playing these guys. They had an order from a judge saying you must – if these guys want to, you must take them. One of them is already enrolled in school, I think, if not both of them.
0: Both are enrolled in school. Only one's not enrolled in school right now is Cotton.
1: Yeah, and it's like they said, well, wait a minute, we enrolled in your school. You told me to enroll, so here I am. So if it was I would take my chances with getting sued by the players as opposed to risking any kind of sanctions put on you by the SEC and NCAA.
0: And the college football playoff. Right, I agree with you 100%. Now, Mike, you mentioned something last week that the judge mentioned in his brief yesterday. Athletes from different sports and professional leagues, again, receive different treatment. The SEC's new policy specifically identified the NFL, NBA, G League, and WNBA without comprehensively addressing overseas leagues or women professional soccer. Okay, and some of those athletes that previously received eligibility after a professional involvement. Okay, so that's another part of this. Okay, and we talked about it before. You know, again, what happened in basketball last year with, again, all these Europeans coming over that played in the Euro League, and you can say, well, you have to play in the Euro League if you're a young player coming up in Europe. That's how it is. That's their system. But again, they're professional players. They got paid, and then they come back to college. They have the ability to come to college and get NIL and also be eligible to play. We saw Michigan do it last year. We saw many other Big Ten schools do it last year. And obviously, again, they were able to capitalize on that. The judge specifically talked about that yesterday, about, again, the rules not being the same for all. You mentioned baseball last week, okay? Guys coming from professional baseball, Josh Booty did it, and having a chance to play football. They were a professional athlete in another league, but able to come back and play on the collegiate level.
1: Yeah, I mean, make it make sense. I don't. But correct me if I'm wrong, Eric. What's the difference between European players now and back in the 80s and 90s when European players were coming and Detlef Schrempf and the gear hammock that at LSU had, wasn't they European players before they came to the NCAA?
0: Yeah,
1: they weren't getting paid back then.
0: Yeah, again, I think it's the same deal. There was an exemption, and I'm not positive about this, ladies and gentlemen. Again, everything I've given you up to this point is fact. Again, this is conjecture on my part, but again, if I can remember, they were exempt from the rule of professional athletes coming over. You know, I mean, so it's still
1: now?
0: Today.
1: Are they now exempt?
0: As of last year, it was okay. I haven't heard anything about Euro players being forbidden from coming over and playing college basketball. Unless they signed it, again, now it's a little different for, again, some of the guys that LSU is signing, right? First of all, the age difference. Again, some guys are over 25. You're looking at also the situation with guy. You know, the one guy was at Mater that was been in the Israeli leagues for a number of years. Again, he is not eligible, so we'll see what happens with Santos and some of the other players down the line. But Mike, you said it. This is a convoluted mess right now, and I don't know. Look, if I'm sitting there and I'm Kiffin, I'm thinking to myself, man, again, am I gonna take a chance on doing this and possibly having a great season and then not be able to participate in the playoffs? I would if it was me, I would not let Wright and Harris on the roster tonight. That means they cannot play the rest of the season unless they get a court injunction.
1: Yeah, I wouldn't either. I mean, I'm also saying, hey, SEC, look, these guys came up with the lawsuit, not me. And that judge said that I have to accept them. So y'all going to come up with something. Y'all maybe, if we get sued for not taking these players, maybe the conference needs to come up with some money or something. I don't know, because the conference is saying, don't you dare. And the judge is saying, yes, you will. So it's like, what do I do?
0: No, what do you do? And when Judge Jordan made that that specifically said that those players could not be kept off the roster for any fear of retribution for the NCAA or the SEC, that put LSU between a rock and a hard place, because they could have maybe made the decision to just keep them off right now until, again, this court case comes to fruition. But we'll see, again, how this plays out. Mike, I got to grab a break here. We got a couple calls on the line as well. You are listening to Inside New Orleans. I'm your host, Eric Asher. 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Hey, folks, don't forget, tonight is the night. We begin with, again, the countdown to the original. Again, tonight, starting at 6 o'clock over at Francesca by Katie's, leading right into the original. Ken Trahan's original prep football report is back right here on the ticket. And then tomorrow, we are the flagship, again, for your reigning American Conference champions, the Tulane Green Wave. You could catch, again, the Green Wave right here on the ticket tomorrow. That is a 1:30 pregame kickoff at 2:30 right here on 106.7 The Ticket. We'll be right back.
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1: All right, folks. Mike Fasano's with us. Fasano Football, Fasano Sports. To the phone lines we go. Terry's in Slidell. Terry, welcome to the show. Hey, Terry.
2: Hey, guys. You heard what happened in Dallas, Texas, huh? The football program from the 1980s is filing lawsuits against the NCAA to get all their wins back. Since they were doing this back in the 80s, and they said they were illegal. This is a joke. These guys are professional football players. How can you say, I don't know exactly how much they got, but, you know, LSU's quarterback, he says he signed for $100,000. He's a professional football player. These are all professional football players. The only reason the SEC is doing this is because of one person, Lane Kiffin. They hate Lane Kiffin. Nobody said this to Bear Bryant when he signed 180 football players every year to keep other guys from playing at other schools. You know, it's just LSU. Texas has got a kid who came back. All of these guys are professional football players now, okay? And the NCAA and of course, the SEC commissioner, he hates LSU. You know what I want to see happen more than anything else? Remember a couple of years back when Tom Brady got suspended for the first four games of the NFL and they won the Super Bowl and the commissioner had to give him the trophy? Could you see if LSU goes undefeated, win a national championship, and the commissioner, Stanky, has got to be at the SEC championship game giving Lane Kiffin the trophy? Man, this is, you know, it's ridiculous. These guys are professional athletes from the day they get out of high school. But they recruit them in high school now to get an NIL money. So I'm sorry. You know, it's not just LSU. LSU's not signing all 44 players. They only got two. Texas is doing it. Everybody's doing it. And, you know, it's just LSU, and everybody is like, When Dale Brown coached at LSU, the SEC and the NCAA headed in for Dale Brown. They got it in for Lane. You know, and I don't know how he can get his team ready to play football with all this going around. He's going to have to be doing a great coaching job. And, you know, I'm looking at LSU. If they win 9 games this year, I think they'd be great. But, you know, I'm sorry. But, you know, I wish, like I'm going, like I wish we'd go back to the mid-2000s. Because you look at it like this, the last real national championship college football team was the 2019 LSU Tigers. That was before the NIL money. Just think how much money LSU would have had to spend to have Chase and Joe Burrow Clyde Edwards-Helaire on the.
1: Terry, you're on a monologue here. Let Mike answer the question. We appreciate the phone call. Go ahead, Mike, answer.
3: One thing that about is the NCAA, everybody loved Lane Kiffin last year when he was taking little Ole Miss to, you know, unbelievable heights. But when he had the audacity to go take the job at LSU, everybody turned against him. Because of the way it happened, where he couldn't finish out the season with him. But that was Ole Miss's decision. That wasn't Lane Kiffin's decision. But, you know, I've always felt like that the SEC had problems with LSU. I mean, it just, to me, it always, maybe it just, you know, being a homer, but somehow I feel like if this was these two were wearing crimson and white, that this would never be a problem.
1: let's head back to the phone line. Let's go to Joe in Mandeville. Joe, welcome. Hey, Joe.
4: Yeah, Terry's an idiot. Okay. Y'all keep pushing this thing about Texas, okay? Cole Hudson didn't sign a contract with the Pro League. Yes, he did have a contract with the Coalition when you're getting paid $50,000 a year as an offensive lineman with the University of Texas, okay? Right. You can't understand the line of demarcation, Terry? You went to another league. It doesn't matter whether it's pro or not. You went to another league that was sponsoring the same sport. You were taking advantageous role against it, making yourself better, and then you're going to turn yourself into a ringer by going to college again. Okay? He never left school. He was getting his MBA. He went to rookie camp. never signed a contract. Okay, the reason why I'm doing it is Matt Moscona, that idiot in Baton Rouge, okay, his father's a lawyer. He should be able to understand that. Just run to daddy, Matt. Figure this out for me, Matt. Just, come on. You got.
1: You might want to call Matt and tell Matt about that. This is the Eric. Hey, Joe. This is Eric Asher's show, not Matt Moscona. Go tell Matt that. I don't want to hear what Matt's got to say.
4: I know you do. I know you don't, okay? But the only reason why I'm doing it, and I appreciate this, because he won't take calls. He's a sycophant for LSU. You can't.
1: Joe, I appreciate the phone call, dude. I appreciate the phone call. Thank you, Joe. Appreciate the phone call. Guys, it's my show. I could care less what anybody else is doing in, with their shows. It's my show. I don't hear anybody calling Matt Moscona and talking about Eric Asher's show. Let's keep it right here, okay, on what we're talking about this show. I could care less what anybody else is doing. Brent in the West Bank. Hey, Brent.
5: Hey, what's going on?
1: How you doing today? Brent,
5: I'm all right, and you?
1: Good. What's good. Up?
5: Well, I hear, you know, I've heard people say, well, this is just 1 year. This is just one group of guys. It's just, let's just do it for this year and move mm-hmm. on. Anybody who believes that this is would be the stopping point is really just living, you know, under a rock.
1: Brent, why do you say that? Because this is really simply about the signing class of 2022. You think why, this is going to bleed over into other signing classes or opening up the floodgates for unlimited professionals to come back?
5: Why wouldn't it? Like, why wouldn't it? What stops the guy from saying, say again?
3: Well, the way I see it is, you, after this season, you know you have five for five. So if
5: okay, but what about the guys
3: after,
5: before?
3: After hey, hang four on, Mike. Years, hang on. Then you're declaring.
5: Hang on, Mike. So what about the guys before? Okay, so you just
1: signing class of 2021 or 20? As long as that what you're talking about?
5: Well, yeah. I mean, we can go further. We can go back. I mean, here's the other thing that I would like to say before we get off track and I get
1: sure.
5: Off.
1: Go ahead.
5: So I think the penalty that LSU is going to pay is pretty simple, okay? And I'm surprised mm-hmm. that it hasn't been discussed on here. But in 1983, Tulane used a player in John English.
1: Yes.
5: Okay, they had a court order from the state of Louisiana, mm-hmm. from a Louisiana that's right. court, that allowed him to play. Mm-hmm. Tulane beat the number two team in the country in Florida State. Okay, Tulane had to forfeit all of those games because when that went to the federal court,
1: right.
5: he was ruled against him. That's exactly what's going to happen. Like, it's comical to think that Lane Kiffin would want to throw away a season on two mm-hmm. players. Now, I will say this. I know you've disputed this, but I do believe Lane Kiffin placed these guys in, or LSU, drove them to particular judges. Okay? You mm-hmm. just said earlier the judge had the L up. Okay, it's obvious what happened.
1: Yeah, I was just told by Sean Vazan that was a parody photo that was not true. So again, I was going to retract that before the end of the first hour. But go ahead.
5: Okay, so
3: evidence that Lane Kiffin made?
5: Mike, if we're looking just for evidence, evidence and everything, yes. like if the only way you're going to believe
3: Kiffin.
5: Something is for evidence, like.
3: You just said we're not always going to be able to the judge. Where's your evidence?
5: Mike, you can connect the dots.
3: You made a pretty serious accusation. What's
5: who
3: the
5: did?
3: Evidence?
5: Wait. I made an accusation. I said it's been recorded.
3: To the judge.
1: One at a time, guys. One at a time.
5: Hang on. You're not going to say I made an accusation. I said that it's been reported by multiple people. It's actually
1: by CBS Sports only. There's been piggyback, but CBS Sports only. But go ahead.
3: And they did
5: it's
3: they
5: actually
3: there?
5: In the lawsuit. Hang on. It's actually in the lawsuit that the SEC has filed against
1: yes,
5: Lane Kiffin and LSU. I don't think that they would be frivolously putting stuff in a lawsuit that they can't.
1: Yeah, but I mentioned it earlier, Brent. Again, it was not substantiated. Okay, again, it has not been substantiated. There are no emails. There's no paper trail. There's no phone calls. There's no evidence to support again that CBS report. There's
5: okay,
1: none.
5: So,
1: zero.
5: Well, okay. I don't really care. I'm just telling you that. Listen, based on what has been out there, and this is what I'll leave it.

0: And you're 100% right. Thanks for the phone call. Certainly appreciate it. Mike, we only got a few more minutes for you. Your final thoughts on this. And look, LSU's got a game to play, too. We haven't even mentioned it.
1: Well, I would respond to Brent. I would agree that nobody's saying pro football players should. Lamar Jackson can't come back to college, okay? Nobody's saying that. And that's what people are inferring. These guys are on the same level of the Lamar Jacksons and the Kamaras and all these guys and decided to come back and play college football. They've been determined by a judge that they're not professionals. They can come back and play college. They get another year of eligibility retroactively. So that's the only thing I say. I'm one that never wanted college players to be played because I knew that some kind of Pandora's box was going to open and this is what's happening. But now that this is what it is, so, you know. It is what it is, Eric.
0: Just laziness on the part of the NCAA to not look at this and realize that there was going to be players that retroactively were going to try to come back and try to get that fifth year. They signed contract with the NFL and were in a position where, again, they possibly could have stayed in college. And here's the other part. Mike, they're making more money in college than they are on a practice squad. That's why they want to come back. Okay, it's at the end of the day, it's about money.
1: That's the biggest joke. They're making more money by college than they are in the NFL, and everybody's claiming, well, you know, we can't have Lamar Jackson come back and play. I mean, that'd be ridiculous.
0: So,
1: it's so silly.
0: Mike.
1: I'm with the people saying it's not worth it now. I mean, if I'm LSU, I'll just
0: right.
1: play the guys.
0: It's not worth it, but they can't, based on unless they're going to ignore the court order and not put them on the 105-man roster. It really is a sideshow. There's no doubt about that. Mike, LSU, Clemson, your thoughts? I got about a minute and a half left.
1: I think if the game is actually played, I think Dabo Sweeney has got his team so fired up because nobody's talking about him. That it's going to be a closer game in Clemson's favor than people are expecting because of all the distractions. But I do think that in the end, LSU will win the game close, maybe by a field goal or two.
0: Like 30 seconds, Tulane again this weekend at Duke.
1: Oh, at Duke, I'm gonna pick Tulane, but they're going up against a lot of heavy headwinds. But it's at Duke, but. I'm still going to go with 2-1.
0: All right, tell us about the podcast, the blog, and how folks can follow you on social media, my friend.
1: Pizzano on Sports on Spotify, Pizzano Football on Google Blogspot, and at Michael Pizzano on X.
0: My brother, thanks so much. Check in with you next week.
1: Always fun, my brother.
0: There he goes. Mike Pizzano, Eric Ashe will be right back.
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5: 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All right, you are listening to Inside New Orleans. I'm your host, Eric Asher, right here on 106.7 The Ticket. Thanks to Mike Vazan for joining us on the program in hour number one. Brian Lazar, TigerBait.com, coming up next, followed by Glenn Gibbo of Tiger Rag and Tiger Rag Radio. 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
5: Hey y'all, it's Charlie Starr from Blackberry Smoke. Y'all know our fans are like family to us, and family watches out for each other, especially when we're out riding. So before you or your crew get on your motorcycles, make sure you're good to ride. Even one drink could be too many. 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

New Orleans. It's time for the man who tells it like it is. 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He's got him. 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He's got it. 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You found him. Eric Asher and Inside New Orleans.

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0: 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Just search Inside New Orleans Show with Eric Asher. All right. Thanks to Mike Fazan for joining us in hour number one. Brian Lazar of TigerBeat.com is just a few minutes away. And then we'll finish up the show with Glenn Gilbo of Tiger Rag and Tiger Rag Radio. Want to remind everybody about what's coming up here on the ticket tonight. It is the Ken Trans Original Prep Report. Again, we'll start it off at 6 o'clock with a countdown to the original right here on 106.7 The Ticket. That's over at Francesca by Katie's. Of course, again, our prep coverage is second to none. Ken's been doing it, again, for, decades and has really kind of set the standard and the bar. Again, for stations around the country to be able to, again, report on high school sports. Nobody does it better than the original right here on the ticket. So you're looking for high school sports. You're looking for, again, reports on high school sports. You're looking at the latest update on high school sports on a Friday night. Only one place to be. It's 106.7 The Ticket. And, of course, tomorrow we are your flagship for, again, the reigning American Conference champions. The Tulane Green Wave will open up at Duke on tomorrow. That is a 1:30 pregame, 2:30 kickoff right here on 106.7 The Ticket. We are your home for Tulane football. Remember, you want it live and local, we got you covered with live and local talk. And, of course, nobody has more live and local sports than we do. From high school to college, we got you covered right here on The Ticket. You like it live and local, keep it right here on The Ticket. All right, with that said, again, a lot that we talked about in the first hour. We'll continue the conversation, obviously, about what's going on with the court case. But there are games to play, finally. Tulane is a 7.5-point underdog at Duke tomorrow. Look, I think Tulane can win this game. I know that a lot of people believe that, you know, Duke is maybe the better team. Look, Tulane brought back, you know, the majority of their roster. They've added some pretty decent players. One thing that, again, if there is a thing that I'm concerned about when it comes to Tulane, it is their ability to throw the football. Okay, Gremillion, is an incredible athlete, and look, if they're going to use him in the running game, and that's going to be the focal part of Tulane's offense, look, he's dynamic in terms of running, but he's just not an accurate quarterback, or at least he has not been up until this point. Now, Coach Hall talked about his accuracy in spring and also in fall, and one of the reasons why, again, he has been named the starting quarterback over Semanza. It is the biggest question mark I have going into this Tulane season. That along with the offensive line, okay? Rene Nadeau wrote a great article a while back talking about the size of the offensive line. There have been some out there that claim that is not the case. We're going to find out how good this offensive line is against Duke on Saturday. I love their offensive backfield. I love their wide receivers. I like their tight end position. I think defensively on all three levels, Tulane again can be one of the best teams in the American. The question for me is offensively, I know they're going to run the football, but when you have to throw the football, are you going to be able to throw it accurately? And we'll find out a lot about Chris Gremillion this weekend and the subsequent weeks on whether he can get that done. As far as LSU, man, can you put a team on the field with, again, the total turnover in the roster, again, with the coaching staff, et cetera, with the exception, obviously, of the defensive staff with Blake Baker, with all of the outside noise that's been going on this entire offseason, between, again, Lane Kiffin, who is always going to be a focal point, again, for a lightning rod for any type of controversy. Also, again, what's happening in the court system in terms of, again, trying to get the players from the 2022 signing class that have signed professional contracts or been in a professional camp to get an opportunity to get their fifth year back in college, and again, how LSU has been a kind of the center point of that. And then, of course, the big question is, it's not the talent when you talk about LSU. LSU has a tremendous amount of talent. They've imported, again, the best talent in the country between the transfer portal and, of course, their high school recruiting class. It's got everything to do with the ability to be able to mesh as a team. How quickly can you mesh as a team when your first quarter of your season is so tough? Opening up against Clemson at home, and then Ole Miss in week three and Texas A&M in week four. So very difficult schedule for a team that has been on the field again through fall and spring and even through the summer, again, on their own, to try to come together as a team. And now with all the other distractions going on, the possibility of whether Harris and Wright will be on the 105-man roster tonight at 6:30 when they file that with the SEC. And again, what ramifications can happen from that down the line here, depending on what happens in the court case. I mean, there's just a lot swirling around LSU right now. This will be a big test for Blake Baker and also Lane Kiffin to see if they can have this team focused on one thing when they hit the field at LSU tomorrow night, and that is Clemson. Again, a 10.5-point favorite, 6:49 kickoff on ABC tomorrow, so we'll see a lot about what's going to happen with this Tiger team. But I believe this LSU team will be better, again, if they can stay fairly injury-free by the middle to the end of the season as these guys learn to play together, than maybe, again, the first couple of games. But yet you're opening up against the Clemson, and you have all this, again, swirling around the program. Can there be a focus on just Clemson and winning that game tomorrow? I'm just so happy that, again, football on the field is back. Again, on September 13th, we'll have the Saints back on the field. But right now, it's all about college football and, of course, high school tonight right here on the Ticket. All right, join us on our program now. He does a great job for TigerBait.com. I say it every week, Mike Scarborough's on the program, right? If you're trying to keep up with the latest when it comes to LSU athletics, and you want to, and you want more than just message boards, you want video, all your content on all these social media platforms that Mike is taking advantage of. I'm telling you, between the writers over at TigerBait, inside the paywall, outside the paywall, you are getting outstanding writers who, again, know what's happening inside that LSU athletic program. And the guy that's joining us right now has been doing it for a long time. He's one of the best to ever do it in this state. Brian Lazar joins us on the program. Brian, welcome to the show. Always good to have you back on the program.
1: Thanks, Eric. Good to have you. Good to be on this afternoon.
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0: Brian, before we talk about the court case, can I get your take on LSU Clemson tomorrow night?
1: Okay. I wrote in my preview today on the site, last year when these two teams bet in Clemson, the spotlight was on two teams who people said they may meet in the college football playoffs. And that's what all the talk was about. Well, LSU won that game 17-10. That was the high water mark of LSU's season. Clemson got off to a 1-4 start. And by the end of the year, both teams ended up with records of 7-6. LSU fired its coach. So this year, the storyline for this year, it's not about the teams. It's about the two head coaches. You know, certainly the spotlight is on Lane Kiffin, first game at LSU. He was brought here to do one thing, get LSU into the college football playoffs, a place they have not been since 2019. Now, on top of all that, you have all of the other distractions or whatever you want to call it going on associated with him. So there's, you know, Lane Kiffin is, you know, villain number one for a lot of people around the country following college athletics. Then you have Dabo Swinney. Dabo, you know, two national championships. Kirby Smart's the only other active coach with multiple national championships. Swinney has won more college football playoff games, been in more college football playoffs than any active head coach. But this decade is not good for them. You know, only two of those appearances have come in this decade. So things have gone south. There were 7-6 last year. Look, I don't think he can survive another 7-6 this year. So a bad loss tomorrow night in the season opener certainly is not going to set a good tone for Clemson's season. Now, look, Clemson is, what, a 10-point underdog, and you know, which is about right. But the Clemson fan base isn't going to buy into that. They think that they should be able to compete year in and year out. So, you know, another bad season, and I don't know what Dabo's future is going to be up there.
0: How do these teams match up, in your opinion?
1: Well, look, I think this. Clemson is talent, not as good as last year. Okay, they had 9 guys drafted last year. You know, they're a very good defense. They're not as good. Playing basically a new starter at quarterback. LSU's team, well, I don't know. I don't think anybody knows what their team is. But I'll be willing to say this. They're not worse than they were last year. You know, I don't think they're a worse team than they were last year. Are they any better? That still would be to be determined. So LSU won on the road last year. LSU is at least as good as they were last year. Clemson's worse. The games in Baton Rouge. LSU, from everything I've heard, you know, Sam Leavitt's very good. And so LSU, I think, has the best player on the field tomorrow night. And more importantly, he is the quarterback. So putting all that into play, you know, I think LSU will win rather comfortably.
0: Brian, there's a lot swirling around the LSU program right now, again, with the ongoing litigation for players trying to get a fifth year from the 2022 signing class. Your take on everything that's transpired between yesterday and the weeks preceding in terms of this situation?
1: Well, look, should the NCAA made this situation worse than it was by the time they announced this rule? If they would have announced this later, you know, they could have announced it, you know, this fall. They could announce it during the summer. That, okay, we're going to go to the 5 for 5. And you wouldn't have had all these issues come up with the fifth-year guy when they said we don't want to, you know, for whatever reason. You know, why they didn't want to grandfather the class of 2022 in, I don't know. I don't really know their explanation for that. I mean, I know their explanation. Well, that's costing some kids, some high school kids, some scholarships, which is right. It does. It does. But so does the entire transfer portal. That's doing that, too. Now, I don't think any of the conferences they're not fighting anymore about the guys that just want their fifth year as long as they didn't go to an NFL camp, play in a game, roster, whatever, however you want to call it. That's the issue for the conferences now. They're not even fighting. That's why I think there's no talk about the Notre Dame defensive end, because he didn't sign an NFL contract, didn't go to NFL camp. So, okay, if the TRO says he can play, I don't think the Southeastern Conference cares about that anymore. The SEC and all these other conferences are worried about the kids that played professional football in some form or fashion. That's who they're trying to keep out.
0: Mm-hmm.
1: Look, how is it going to end up? I have no idea. It's going to be in the courts. And I don't think it's going to be over in 2 weeks or 1 month. I could see this dragging on, because everybody, as soon as somebody loses, they're appealing.
0: Mm-hmm.
1: So, and now on, and again, the SEC suit against LSU and Kiffin and Virge Osbury and the Board of Supervisors, that's a totally different suit. That has nothing to do with this, with the players' eligibility and the not allowing the pros to play. So that's not even the same thing. I'm just talking about the suit yesterday.
0: Mm-hmm.
1: Certainly the SEC is going to appeal, and when they appeal, we'll see what's the next decision at that level. Now, obviously, here's the decision LSU's going to have to make, and I'm taking LSU. It's anybody.
0: Sure.
1: In the SEC. If you play one of these pro players and say in November 1st, the conferences win and those kids are ineligible. Well, now what is the SEC going to do? Are they going to say, well, we told you if you play one of these kids, you are going to be, you know, the head coach is going to be suspended for six games. Your school will be fined 50% of the budget. So what do you do? Now, of course, the judge yesterday said, LSU, you can't punish these kids by not playing them. Well, I don't know how he can tell LSU who they play in a game and not play in a game. I have no idea how the judge can do that. You can't tell a school, well, you can't play this guy in this game. Well, how can he tell you that? I mean, he could easily, the school could say, the guy's got a pulled hamstring and he can't play.
2: Right.
1: So.
0: But look, Brian, what about putting him on the 105-man roster by 6:30 tonight? According to SEC rules, they can't even do that.
1: But you can add a guy if you got roster spots.
0: Mm-hmm.
1: So if LSU doesn't have a roster of 105, which from what I've been told they do not, say they have a roster of 102. Mm-hmm. So there are openings. So you can – what that roster does, if somebody is on the roster tomorrow, their spot is there for the whole year.
0: Right.
1: So you can't say, this guy left the program, so we now have an extra spot. No, you can't subtract, but you can add, but you can only add as long as you have roster spots available. And look, I don't know LSU's roster, no total number of roster because of the walk-ons. So I guess, and you can't necessarily say, well, let's go to the roster that's on their website. Well, that's mm-hmm. not necessarily right. true all the time. So they are saying that they do not have a full roster. Well, if they don't have they have 102. Well, they can add three guys at any time.
0: Right.
1: Now, I don't know the numbers. Look, are these guys going to play? How quickly can they play? Look, I know this. I saw photos yesterday of Harris walking the court. He's in no shape to play. I mean, he looks like he's about 35 pounds overweight. And on mm-hmm. top of that, you know, he hadn't been practicing with the Saints because he right. was hurt. So he's certainly right. in no condition. I know he made the statement, well, my plan is to be ready to play against Ole Miss. Okay.
0: Mm-hmm.
1: I don't know when he'll be physically ready to play. Now, like I said, the defensive end from Notre Dame, I don't think there's any issue with that because he's not a pro player.
0: Right, Halamaka, right.
1: Now, Wright, that's a different story. Now, Wright has practiced. You have to have, according to the NCAA rules, the 5-day acclimation period. Mm-hmm. I don't know how many days of practice Wright has had. I mean, maybe he's gone through the acclimation period, so he's eligible, according to NCAA rules, to play.
0: Mm-hmm.
1: Now, certainly, he knows the system. So, if he's practiced this week, which they've said he has practiced this week, I would imagine he could possibly play. And I think he would probably play in the game if LSU, that's how LSU decides to do it.
0: Mm-hmm.
1: So, I don't know. Look, and don't believe that this is Lane Kiffin's decision.
0: Whose decision do you believe it is?
1: Well, you're talking about you run the risk of being
0: right.
1: fined half of your budget. They ain't letting
0: yes.
1: the football coach make that choice.
0: That's true. Know? Again, possible expulsion, suspension of the school from the conference. All this stuff that was thrown out there.
1: Yeah. So now, I don't even think the athletic director is making that decision. I think this is being done by the president of the LSU system.
0: Okay.
1: Now, who is he making the decision? Probably not. He's probably going to listen to the attorneys because the attorneys have to give them, well, this is where we think they stand. This is where we think we stand. You know, we think that we're good and we won't lose an appeal. Well, okay. If you believe your attorneys, then you may say, okay, we'll take our shot.
0: What about Clemson now saying that if you play professional players that it is in violation of the contract for the game?
1: Well, that's just blustering and, because they said, well, we're still going to show up and play the game and we're not looking for any financial repayment for if breaking the contract. So, now, what is that setting up for? Well, maybe they can certainly change their mind, and maybe in 4 months, when the season's over, they can come back and say, look, y'all broke the contract. So we want some financial, you know, reparation for it.
0: Right. Brian, we've got about a minute and a half left. Final question for you. Do you think Harris and also Wright will be on the roster that's going to be given to the SEC and the NCAA by 6:30 tonight? And do you think that Wright will play tomorrow?
1: I think there's a chance that Wright plays tomorrow. I think Harris. I don't know. I you're not going to put one and not the other.
0: Right.
1: So, yeah, I'm going to say they're on the roster.
0: Okay, good deal. How can folks read everything that you're writing about? And also, again, how can folks subscribe to Tiger Bait as well as follow you on social media, my friend?
1: www.tigerbait.com. Get the subscription right away. And then you can follow me on X at BLDORE, at BLDORE.
0: Thank you, Brian.
1: Eric, the best thing about it, we can watch a football game tomorrow night.
0: Finally. I was telling the audience, all I've been doing is reading stuff, at legal stuff all night long. I'd rather be watching a football game.
1: Just see who's in uniform, and that's who you're going to look at.
0: Beautiful. You have a great weekend, my friend. Thanks so much for your time here.
1: You too, Eric. Thank you. Bye.
0: There he goes. One of the best we have, Brian Lazar, TigerBait.com, joining us here on Inside New Orleans. 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Don't forget, tonight, again, beginning at 6 o'clock, it is the countdown to the original right here on 106.7 the Ticket. And then following that, Ken Trahan's original prep football report. Again, the best in the country when it comes to, again, high school sports. We got you covered with Ken Trahan's original prep football report. And then tomorrow, Tulane football is back right here on the Ticket. The reigning American Conference champions will take on Duke in Durham. Our coverage begins at 1:30 with the pregame. Kickoff is 2:30 right here on 106.7 The Ticket. I'm Eric Asher. You listen to Inside New Orleans. Glenn Gilbo of Tiger Rag and Tiger Rag Radio joins us next.
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1: All right, folks, don't forget we got prep football back on the airwaves right here on 106.7 The Ticket. It is, again, the countdown to the original with Les East and Hugh Young, live from Francesca. That starts following this program at 6 o'clock. That'll be followed by, again, Ken Trahan's original prep football report. If you love high school football and you want to know what's going on around the state with high school football, you keep it locked right here on 106.7 The Ticket, again, Ken Trahan's original prep football report. Remember, folks, often imitate, never duplicated. That's Ken Trahan's original prep football report right here on The Ticket tonight. All right, join us on our program. First of all, thanks to Brian Lazar for joining us on the program from Tiger Bait. Now we go to Tiger Rag and Tiger Rag Radio. My good friend Glenn Gilbo, who is the author of Everything Matters in Baseball, the Skip Bertman story, who again was kind enough on a very, very busy day yesterday for him to travel all the way to New Orleans to jump on my TV show. I have to do all this writing from the studio and then, of course, again, jumping back on the radio for me today. My good friend Glenn Gilbo back with us. Glenn, how are you doing?
2: Good, man. This is the craziest couple of weeks before a season ever, and I've been doing this since 1983.
1: Yeah, ever. Hey, before we get started, two things. First of all, tell us about the book, how folks can get it, and also Tiger Rag, Tiger Rag Radio. Tell us all about that as well.
2: Yeah, the best way to get the Skip Bertman book is to go to Skip's website for his family, skipbertman.org, and you can order the book there. And he autographed several books several months ago that you can also order. I think Skip and Jerry Stovall passed away in recent weeks. They're both going to be honored at the game tomorrow, before the game or during the game. Just went to Jerry Stovall's funeral this afternoon.
1: Wow.
2: That's just two great men, two mm-hmm. pillars in LSU history for sure. Coached at the same time, you know, right after Jerry's last season in '83 was when Skip started coaching mm-hmm. That next season.
1: It's crazy, absolutely crazy. Of course, Tiger Rag, folks, how can folks again find that online? And of course, Tiger Rag Radio 6 to 8 right here on The Ticket every Tuesday night.
2: Yeah, we TigerRag.com. We got a lot on Jerry Stovall, a lot on the two lawsuits from yesterday and the hearing. Todd Horn did a great job. He was there for like about 8 hours mm-hmm. yesterday. That's just one of the wildest days in Baton Rouge history, I think. You know, first time ever that the SEC sued one of its member schools. Mm-hmm. I don't know how long that's going to last, though. Attorney General Liz Merle, she is an LSU grad, but she knows the law. She called the lawsuit garbage. But it seems a little frivolous, but we'll see. And then what I'm hearing is the two players that got injunctions with the they spent all of 3 weeks in the NFL. But they were signed to the roster,
1: right?
2: Quan Wright and Xavion Harris. From what I understand, they are going to be added to LSU's roster,
1: okay.
2: which is according to LSU's got the legal right to do that. But from what I understand, is Lane is not going to play them until the. The court, those two lawsuits are finished, or there's a lot more clarity with him because there could be appeals. SEC mm-hmm. could ask for a stay,
1: yes.
2: So he's not going to. From what I'm told, he's not going to play him, but we'll see. And it's kind of risky if he does play him. Clemson came out today saying that could hurt their contract with LSU,
1: right?
2: And then the college football playoff is threatened to not bring LSU in if they
1: yes.
2: use these players, but yesterday the ruling by Judge William Jordan also said that the SEC couldn't take any action against LSU, so those folks are kind of operating outside the law, really, if you think about it. But
1: mm-hmm.
2: probably wise for Lane not to play him at the moment.
1: Well, at the end of the day, I don't know how they can ignore the judge's ruling. As I mentioned all day today, they're between a rock and a hard place. On one hand, they put the players on the 105-man roster. They're subject to sanctions from the SEC. If they don't do it, they're subject to sanctions from the court. So which way do you go?
2: Exactly. I really think the SEC needs to kind of stay within their limits there. They just need to realize that this is really an isolated example. It's not like Lane Kiffin was actively recruiting NFL rosters. These guys played for him at Ole Miss, and they were involved in the lawsuit. You know, it's not.
1: They made that argument in their lawsuit. They used the CBS article that you and I talked about on the TV show yesterday as a basis for part of their lawsuit, saying again that Lane Kiffin was out there again and he orchestrated this entire situation.
2: Yeah, well, you know, it's funny. They say they orchestrated and premeditated and planned the recruiting of NFL players. Well, whenever you recruit any player, you orchestrate and plan it. You know,
1: even right, if that's just, true.
2: Hey, Bill, go watch this kid play Friday night in this game. Hey, Joe, you go watch this kid play Thursday night in this game, and then we'll have him for a visit, and we might offer him a scholarship. I mean, that's not a lawsuit. You know, it's just crazy.
1: I mean, look, I said it last week. I mean, that'd be next-level chess if, again, Lane Kiffin and the LSU, all the powers of the LSU went into a room and say, okay, we're going to challenge this 5-for-5 rule for those guys in the 22 class that signed professional contracts, were in professional camps, and we're going to push this again to this envelope. And, oh, by the way, we're going to contact former players and see if they'll jump into a lawsuit. I just find that, again, way out there on, again, the possibility. And, look, the CBS report has unnamed sources. No texts, no emails, no recordings, no sworn player statements proving LSU initiated any lawsuit or was involved in recruiting these players to get involved with the lawsuit.
2: Yeah. Well, Liz Merrill said it perfect, too, yesterday. She said these people at the SEC, they're not used to being challenged, and they can't handle it. That's basically what it is. She wrapped it up in two sentences.
1: So what do you think happens from here, Glenn?
2: And the other thing is, the three of the players that LSU looked at about coming back from the NFL, a brief stay in the NFL, they all played for Jack Clyburn played for LSU, and the other two played at Ole Miss. So, they already had a connection to LSU and Lane Kiffin. They're also looking at a player from Utah, but he hasn't committed. From what I understand,
1: nor is he committed nor enrolled.
2: Exactly. Yeah. And Greg Sankey was so confused and unclear on exactly what constitutes a professional athlete, and he couldn't answer any questions about other sports, which are also under his SEC domain, and he didn't even understand the new NCAA rule about the fifth year. They asked him about that, and he said he didn't really understand it. I mean, what kind of commissioner is this guy? It's ridiculous.
1: And then to go through the courts to try to stop this. Look, Glenn, you know how I feel about it. We talked about it. I don't think anyone that signs a professional contract in any league, and that includes European leagues, should have the opportunity to come back to the United States and play collegiate football, play collegiate sports, period. Okay? But with that said, even the judge brought that up yesterday, in his findings, right? When he talked about the inequities of again, what professional players can come back and play on the collegiate level and what can't and who can't.
2: Yeah, it's very different as you go from sport to sport, and they have no clarity. You know, in the NBA, you can take a look at the draft and see where you might go, and then decide not to go. You know, you can't do that if you're a pro player. So, if you're going to have that wide assortment of rules, you can't have such a specific ruling by Greg Sankey that punishes people. So he's way out of line.
1: Yeah,
2: and he doesn't understand the law.
1: What do you think ultimately happens here? Because I'm only going to have a few minutes, and I want to get to again the game as well. So, what do you think happens here ultimately? Is this just going to be in court for the next few months? In your opinion, does LSU does LSU win this, or the SEC win this? In your opinion?
2: Oh, I don't know. If you go by recent history, the NCAA loses just about every case there is. So I would think that these guys are probably going to be allowed to play. And it's different than, say, the Alabama basketball player last year, Bediako, because he didn't win. He wasn't on any winning lawsuit. And he was just trying to come back because he failed. So he was trying to come back. These guys all won a lawsuit. These are isolated examples, and it's only this year that you're not. You might have some screwballs try to sue for the same reasons in the future, but it's not going to go far. These guys are special, isolated incidents, and that's something else that Sankey doesn't understand. But all I know is I don't think Lane's going to play these guys right away, and they're just going to have to wait and see.
1: All right, to the game. We've only got about 3 minutes left. Your thoughts, LSU Clemson.
2: I think that LSU should win by about the point spread, which is 11 points. I think they'll win by a couple of touchdowns. I think they'll look good in spots, but you know, you got to be ready for this offense not to be, clicking on all cylinders right off. I think the defense will be good right off, but I think LSU will win comfortably.
1: As far as the team, again, one thing we've talked about over and over again, how quickly this team mesh. This is a tough first quarter for LSU, again, to try to get all these players on the same page and to not have the distraction of what's going on outside the building. Do you think that, again, that they can be in that cocoon, they can keep the distractions out, and also how quickly do you think they can mesh?
2: Well, I don't think they are going to be distracted, the players. You know, Kiffin might be, but he's used to a life of distractions. I don't think that's going to affect him. I think distractions is kind of an overused term when it comes to players because they're not following the news as much as, say, you and I are.
1: Yeah, but they're on social media all the time.
2: Yeah, right. So they're used to being distracted. So
1: right.
2: I don't think it's going to affect them. But you know, just if there were no distractions to speak of,

0: Yeah, tigerbait.com. It's a free website. Everything is on there from the past few monumental days. And as I said, you can go to skipbertman.org and get that book. If you're in Baton Rouge, tomorrow we have a Skip Bertman commemorative issue from Tiger Rag that's all over town. And we'll have plenty on the game throughout the night and tomorrow leading up to the game.
1: At SportsBeat Tweet is how you can follow Glenn. Remember, Glenn is on Tiger Rag Radio right here, 6 to 8 on the ticket every Tuesday night. Glenn, thanks for the time. Thanks for jumping on the TV show coming out of New Orleans. Just they certainly appreciate everything.
0: Okay, thank you. Have a good weekend.
1: There he goes, Glenn Gilbo. Again, that is, again, SportsBeat Tweet. And, of course, the book is called Everything Madison Baseball, The Skip Bertman Story. All those proceeds of the book now go into the Skip Bertman family. So, again, you get on Skip Bertman, I believe it's skipbertman.org. 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All right, thanks to Glenn Gilbo and also Brian Lazar for joining us on the program in hour number two. We take a break here. We come back. We wrap it up. Remember, count down the original following this program, and then Ken Trahan's original prep report follows that right here on the ticket.
2: Oh, God.
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1: All right, folks, don't forget, following this program, it's the it's the 32nd year of Ken Trahan's prep, original prep football report countdown to the original kicks off on St. Augustine night with Coach Robert Valdez. Also, again, joining Les East and Jude Young at Francesca by Katie's. That's 515 Harrison Avenue in Lakeview. At 7 o'clock, Ken and Roe Brown take over in studio with reporters at 58 games around Louisiana with the best scoreboard in the state at ChristopherSports.com. 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Thanks so much for tuning in. It is Labor Day weekend, so I will see you on Tuesday. I hope you have a safe Labor Day weekend. Can't wait for LSU and Tulane to take the field tomorrow. We'll talk all about it all on Tuesday. My name is Eric Asher. You've been listening to 106.7 The Ticket. See you on Tuesday. Have a great weekend.

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